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I'm

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3: Good morning. Welcome to Thursday. The week is flying by.
4: I love to see it. Thursday. Great stuff.
3: You know what I had a little pang of last night?
4: What?
3: World Cup blues.
4: Yeah. You would miss it.
3: Especially coming into the weekend, because I felt like the last couple of weekends I've really enjoyed going to the pub, watching a few of the matches.
4: It's a real like uniting experience. Even when we weren't in it, like everyone's talking about it, everyone's enjoying it. There's always different talking points of like, oh, did you see what that clown did?
3: Yeah.
4: Do you know what I mean?
3: Yeah, and now it's just what the dregs of that Argentina fight at the end of the match.
4: Yeah, there's a bit of all of that still going on. There's some mad conspiracy theories going around the place. All this stuff around, like, you know, oh, it was there's this clip going around the place, right, of the Argentina team before the match, and they all look a bit glum.
3: Right.
4: You know, now, to be honest with you, to me, I don't think they look glum. I think they look focused.
3: Yeah.
4: I think they look like they're about to play in, I don't know, maybe a World Cup final.
3: Footballers always look miserable.
4: But this is the problem with the internet, is that some people are now taking the context of that, and they're like, they knew. They knew that they weren't going to be allowed to win the game. That they had been told to throw the game. It's like, oh my God, the internet's exhausting.
3: That is so stupid.
4: Exhausting.
3: Listen, at least we have the All-Ireland football finalists.
4: Exactly, which is going to be very exciting.
3: Very, very exciting.
4: I think we've already said it. I'm sorry now, people of Kerry. I know you can, and you can send us abuse for this. I just think it's time. Mayo for Sam.
3: You haven't really been very vocal on this
4: Mayo
3: this week.
4: Mayo for Sam.
3: Okay.
4: I'm fully getting behind them.
3: He's just remembered, actually, that he's Mayo for Sam. Yeah. So you'll be hearing more of that in the next 2 days. We're going to kick off the show with some Alex Warren. This is Passenger on 2FM.

0: to you. 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Carol and Aisling with you.
1: Aisling, I would like to see if you've ever come across this. I tried a drink when I was in Canada. Mm-hmm. And I wonder, have you ever on your travels in the United States come across this as a drink? Now, I do know this is very much a Canadian thing. It's a bit of a Canadian specialty. But like, I mean, your husband is from kind of the northern part of of the USA.
0: He's from Indiana. So I like, it's confusing the way they say it. Indiana's the Midwest, but it is kind of more east.
1: I wonder, is there any...
0: He's not down south. He's not a southerner.
1: I wonder, has there been any crossover? Have you ever heard of a drink called a Caesar?
0: A Caesar? Is an alcoholic drink?
1: It is an alcoholic drink, yes.
0: No.
1: But it's not actually specifically the drink I want to talk about. It's the ingredients of the drink.
0: Okay.
1: So this is like a very popular drink in Canada. And my friend, whose wedding I was at, he lives there. And he was like, you have to try one of these while you're here. And he didn't tell me anything about it. And I have to say, it came out in a glass. And I was like, this looks absolutely delicious. So it's like red ingredients.

0: colour. It had a lime. It had a lemon. It had, like, you know the way sometimes they put, like, some garnish around the rim of the glass. I was like, this looks like a bit of me.
1: Is it like a mixed drink of multiple things, like a cocktail, rather than like a, you can't buy a Caesar in a can?
0: No, exactly. Okay. It's all mixed up together. Now, where I did start to go, not sure about this. Do you know what else was sitting in it? A piece of asparagus. I swear to God, there was a piece of asparagus in my drink. And I was like, I'm not sure about this. Took a sip. I was expecting something sweet. It was not sweet. It was very much a savoury drink.
1: Oh, it's giving Bloody Mary.
0: So, okay, that's exactly what it is, except one added ingredient, okay? It's got clamato juice. Do you know what clamato juice is?
1: Someone who can't pronounce tomato.
0: It's tomato and clam juice mixed together.
1: No!
0: Isn't that absolutely horrifying?
1: Clamato juice.
0: Clamato juice.
1: They only did that to make the name.
0: It's absolutely crazy. So I ended up then, I was like, I need to find out more about this clamato juice thing. So it's tomato juice and clam broth seasoned with spices. So it was invented in California in 1969, but it became really popular in Canada and in Mexico. So anyone who's been to Canada, and if you ever order one of these things called a Caesar, you'll get clamato.
1: Be careful.
0: Yes.
1: Is clamato juice something you can buy on its own, or is it have to mix it up yourself?
0: No. You can buy like a tub of clamato juice, like clam and tomato. Now, the only thing I will say is, at no point when we ordered the Caesar did someone say to me, are you allergic to shellfish?
1: Oh my God.
0: Was like, that's a risky little game to be playing now, isn't it?
1: It is.
0: And you wake up the following day and you're dying sick and people are like, oh, you had too much of that. No, I didn't. It was the bloody clams in the drink.
1: I'm deathly allergic to clams.
0: So there you go. Be warned, if you go to Canada and you go, oh, I like the look of that drink they have over there, it probably has clam juice in it. You see?

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1: There are issues in workplaces in Tokyo at the moment. Very funny issues for us anyway to laugh at from afar. So it's a very hot summer in Japan and many places around the world.
0: Yeah.
1: I think we were only talking about it
0: yesterday because they have the fridge. It was the day before yesterday. We were talking about the fridges.
1: Human-sized fridges.
0: Yes.
1: Yeah. So people in Japan tend to dress very formally for work. I don't know if you were ever in Tokyo, but they're all in suits.
0: No, but I've seen the images of people getting onto the bullet trains.
1: Yeah.
0: Or any of the kind of local trains, and like where people are basically being squeezed onto them, but they're all so well dressed.
1: It kind of looks old fashioned, I suppose, because we're obviously very casual in work nowadays here. But as temperatures are rising, the Japanese men are starting to bare their legs
0: in the workplace.
1: And this is causing all sorts of issues. So this is quite funny. Basically, a government initiative has encouraged men to ditch their usual suits for more casual attire in the summer, which features t-shirts, trainers and shorts. So the Tokyo governor introduced a campaign in April, literally called, well, I suppose in English, Tokyo Cool Biz.
0: No.
1: Swear. B-I-Z.
0: This is such politician
1: isn't
0: talk.
1: It?
0: Oh my
1: so
0: God.
1: So cringe. Hoping to basically help people cool down while they're in work. And they want this to kind of become an annual summer tradition.
0: Yeah.
1: Where the men will all take off their slacks and swap them for shorts. However, 4 months in, the women of Japan are not happy because they are saying that the policy is unfair to women who are still expected to wear tights.
0: That's
1: under
0: crazy.
1: Their skirts.
0: Yeah, that's mad.
1: Yeah, so they're not happy because they're not allowed to take off their tights, and they're kind of going a step further on this. They've coined a term online called Sunihara, which means leg hair harassment.
0: Brilliant.
1: And they're claiming that they feel uncomfortable having to see their colleagues' leg hair in the workplace.
0: Do you know, it is funny. I actually have often thought about that, which is like lads having their legs out. I mean, I know I'm like speaking as a traditionalist here, mm-hmm. but like for the most part, men would have hairy legs and most women wouldn't.
1: Yeah.
0: Okay. I know that sometimes people do have hairy legs or whatever, but like it does seem like more of an assault on the senses having big hairy legs out, doesn't it?
1: It kind of does. The other thing as well, I think that is slightly unfair, even over here with shorts, is that like lads' shorts come to a certain length where it does kind of feel workplace appropriate.
0: It's probably, yeah, there's actually no.
1: Comes to the knee. Whereas most women's shorts are well up the
0: much
1: thigh.
0: Shorter.
1: And I have worn shorts a few times in here this summer because it's been very hot, but I feel like a little bit of a hussy, so I do.
0: No, that's, yeah, I know what you mean. As in, yeah, like for lads, most, like I'm wearing shorts right now and they're like down to my knee. Yeah, exactly. Got the legs out.
1: Leg hair harassment.
0: They're down to my knee, whereas like for women's shorts, it's almost like what lads' swimming shorts will be.
1: Yeah.
0: Do you know what I mean? Like
1: they're
0: much higher up.
1: Now, there are kind of shorts in this year that are in fashion and they kind of go down to the knee.
0: Yeah.
1: But I think I have some empathy for the women of
0: that's
1: Japan.
0: Crazy.
1: I wouldn't be caught in a pair of tights in this weather.
0: Yeah, but also as well, the reason why they've brought that in is because of the heat.
1: Yeah.
0: It's not for any other reason. They're saying it's for like, you know, their well-being in the heat. But it's like, what, are the men just more affected by the heat than the women?
1: Yeah, yeah.
0: That's mad.
1: I know, mad. Anyway, look, we're lucky over here.

0: 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It's Carl and Ash here with you, and we hope you're having a great Thursday so far. Loads on the way, but now it is 6:30. So let's head over to the newsroom and get the headlines.
1: Good morning. The Taoiseach Micheál Martin will meet the Ukrainian President Volodymyr Zelensky in Kyiv today. The two leaders will discuss Russia's ongoing war of aggression and EU support for Ukraine during Ireland's presidency of the bloc. Two Gardaí have been hospitalised after handling seized vapes at Eden Derry Garda station in County Offaly. The station has been closed for technical examination and specialist deep cleaning is due to take place today. A woman who has been questioned by Gardaí investigating an alleged deception against a third level institution has been released without charge. A file will be sent to the DPP. And the Defence Forces bomb disposal team was last night called to help Gardaí at an ongoing incident in County Monaghan. In a statement, Gardaí confirmed they stopped a vehicle travelling on the N2 south of Carrickmacross at 3 p.m. yesterday. The weather forecast, it'll be mostly dry today with a mix of cloud and sunny spells, and highest temperatures will range from 19 to 24 degrees.

0: Good morning. It is Thursday. This is 2FM Breakfast. Carl and Aisling with you. We'll be playing the A to Z quiz as usual at 10 past 8. Not such a good run yesterday, unfortunately.
1: It wasn't. Do you know what, though? And credit where it's due. The first question yesterday, from what I remember, it was to do with...
0: archery.
1: First question was to do with archery. But then, sorry, it was question. It was the second question, which was to do with who wrote Wuthering Heights and Jane Eyre. And it was Bronte,
0: yeah,
1: was the word we were looking for. I would have struggled with that.
0: It was hard. Especially if you've never read them or you're not kind of...
1: If you read them, you'd know it.
0: Yeah.
1: That's the thing. But if you hadn't read them, it was a tough one.
0: Kaylee did well, though. Poor old Kaylee was disappointed with herself, which we hate to hear.
1: Ah, listen. She was absolutely brilliant. She was great to chat to as well. But look, we

0: go again today, the A to Z quiz, and we have the first question of today's A to Z quiz, which is what?
1: What A would you take a flight from? Very, very simple. So that's the first question that we are going to give to you on the A to Z quiz today. If you want to come on and play for €10,000, all you have to do is send your name over with the words A to Z now to 51552.

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1: Have you seen any of the crack online with like the absolute mania around dumplings at the moment?
0: No.
1: Okay, this is to do with like these are kids' toys, not actual dumplings.
0: Oh,
1: not the
0: talking
1: food.
0: About food dumplings.
1: No, this is kids' toys, and you might see them in certain shops. And they kind of come in like the traditional baskety looking thing that a dumpling would actually be served in.
0: Oh, cute.
1: But when you open it up, it's like a squishy toy. But the whole idea with the dumpling thing, now, sorry, correct me if I'm wrong, anyone who's listening, because I'm sure there's some people who are a bit more up to speed with this, but you're looking for like rare colours or glittery dumplings.
0: Okay.
1: And like there's videos online of kids, and like they'll do a reveal, they'll get a dumpling and they'll open it up on camera, and if one of them gets like a gold glittery dumpling or whatever like that, like kids in tears, absolutely losing their
0: because they didn't want the gold.
1: No, because they do want the gold.
0: Oh, right, okay.
1: So they're gone mental.
0: So it's kind of like the new Labubu.
1: Yes.
0: Labubu died a death, didn't it?
1: It did die a death, as will the dumpling.
0: As do everything, mm-hmm. Yeah.
1: So anyway, the reason why I want to talk about dumplings, though, is that obviously height of the summer now, lots of people are going to be going on holidays. There's been a warning put out for people bringing some of these in their baggage, mm-hmm. because they're saying that these dumplings are probably going to get extra attention from airport security because they contain gel or liquid that usually appears unusual on the X-ray scanners.
0: Oh.
1: So if you don't want to get delayed going through security, don't be putting dumplings in your carry-on luggage. It's absolutely like proper going to have them coming around, swabbing your bags, going through everything. They'd be like, that looks suspicious. What is that?
0: Now, what if you have a child who's going to have a meltdown if you put the dumpling
1: I think you're
0: in the suitcase?
1: Factor the time in.
0: Yeah.
1: That's actually what you're going to have to do. So airport security officers may ask to inspect the toy manually or swab it as part of routine screening if they're unsure of what it's made of. So they said, make sure to pack it somewhere easy to access rather than burying it deep inside the bag.
0: And if you displayed it on top of your stuff, then maybe that would.
1: Yes, exactly.
0: Prevent.
1: It would make life a little bit easier. And they're also saying for parents to prepare children in advance that security staff may need to inspect the toy to avoid distress if it's taken out of their bag. Because the last thing you want is kids losing the rag when it's already stressful enough going through an airport.
0: I'd love to be like real antagonistic to my kids and be like, oh, look, dumpling's going into quarantine now.
1: The bad man is taking. Oh.
0: The dumpling doesn't have a passport now. You're
1: effect. No, you're never going to see that dumpling again. And it's your special gold glitter dumpling.
0: We can't go on holidays anymore.

0: Now, we were talking a few minutes ago about this Clamato juice stuff that I tried when I was in Canada.
1: Yeah.
0: It's a mixture of clam juice and tomato juice, hence the name Clamato juice. And it's used in drinks and all of that stuff. Now listen, it actually wasn't as bad as I thought it was going to be, but not really my bag.
1: Mm-hmm.
0: But anyway, the reason why I bring that up is I was chatting to a friend there recently, and this is a friend who is from Australia but now lives in Ireland, and they were talking about something that you can get in Australia that he cannot get here, and he's raging that you can't get this food item here.
1: Okay.
0: And I was like, I feel like we're good with food.
1: Yeah.
0: And it's a specific type of sausage that you can't get here.
1: Interesting.
0: That he was able to get when he was in Australia.
1: Food is a funny thing because it feels like you can get most things that you would ever want just delivered to you.
0: Yeah.
1: But when it comes to certain food things, they might not travel or whatever.
0: No, that's so absolutely
1: there
0: right.
1: There are still gems to be found when you travel in the food world.
0: So actually, that's what we want to talk about today. While you've been travelling, while you've been out and about and seeing the world, is there any food items that you've come across that you're like, I really wish we had that back home?
1: Good question.
0: Because I think there could be some really, and like, the more unusual, the better. And if it's something that like, people might go, oh, what? But you're like, no, you have to try it.
1: Mm.
0: Okay, mad food items or unusual food items that you found on your travels that we don't have here in Ireland. Let us know what they are. 515-527-187-9200. And I'm going to be revealing to you very shortly about what this magical sausage is as
1: wow.
0: well.

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4: 7 o'clock, good morning, I'm Emma Cunahan. The Taoiseach Micheál Martin will meet the Ukrainian President Volodymyr Zelensky in Kyiv today. The two leaders will discuss Russia's ongoing war of aggression and EU support for Ukraine during Ireland's presidency of the bloc. Here's our Eastern Europe reporter Liam Nolan.
5: Taoiseach Micheál Martin has a busy schedule lined up in the Ukrainian capital today. He will meet the country's president, Volodymyr Zelensky, as well as newly appointed prime minister, Serhiy Koretsky, and the speaker of the Ukrainian parliament, Ruslan Stefanchuk. Ukraine's EU accession negotiations and domestic reforms, which Ukraine needs to complete in order to join the bloc, are expected to dominate talks. The Taoiseach will also visit civilian areas in Kyiv, damaged by Russia's recent drone and missile strikes, and meet with international organisations and charities providing assistance to those affected by recent attacks and which are being supported by Irish funding.
4: Two Gardaí have been hospitalised following an incident involving seized vapes at Edenderry Garda station in County Offaly. The station's closed for a technical examination and specialist deep cleaning is due to take place today. With the story, here's our Midlands correspondent, Sinead Huston.
6: Gardaí say the two members were involved in processing vape products seized from a commercial premises during an investigation when they became unwell at Edenderry Garda station yesterday. Both male members were taken to hospital, where they remain under medical assessment. Edenderry Garda station has been closed since the incident to allow for further examination, and specialist deep cleaning is due to take place today. Gardaí say policing services in the area are being provided from Tullamore Garda station.
4: A woman in her 20s who was being questioned by Gardaí investigating an alleged deception against UCD has been released without charge. It's understood she was questioned in relation to fraudulent documentation allegedly supplied to the university. A file will now be sent to the Director of Public Prosecutions.
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4: Mostly dry with a mix of cloud and sunny spells. Highest temperatures 19 to 24 degrees.
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9: Ag tos nu lim lochlia ar dús the Nace Road is slow around the Long Mile Road. Agus tos a mall on the South Circular Road heading south from Clancy Quay towards the St John's Road Junction. Hála Gildara, there's roadworks halfway between Castle Dermot and Kilkee. Agus ar dearadh i Gcorcaigh, Fair Street in Mallow is closed for works, but there are diversions on Bowling Green. Mata scéalta agus a fuin teach, this féidir libh taxi hiola to 51552.
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10: It's a big night in football as both Shelburne and Derry are in action later on in the Conference League second round qualifiers. 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
1: Good morning. Welcome to 2FM Breakfast. It is 4 minutes past seven. Just Carl and Ash with you. We're missing Roz terribly.
2: We are missing Roz terribly. Look, you might have seen from her stories over the last couple of days. Obviously, we all know about the forest fires that are going on around Slieve na Mon. And Roz is kind of, that's a local community.
1: Yeah, really close.
2: So she's back there at the moment. It's very worrying for everyone around that area. So we're just saying she'd be mortified by us making a deal out of this.
1: Oh, she'd be getting sick now.
2: But we are thinking of Roz and everyone in that local community, because it's just a very worrying time. All right,
1: so yeah,
2: go on, Roz, we love you.
1: We do. And the main thing I think that she was saying on her stories that she might like us to say is that if you're not from the area,
2: stay away.
1: Don't be going down having a look. I know none of you would do that now.
2: Yes,
1: but
2: it's a very Carl Mullen thing to do. Let's not be like me.
1: No, definitely. For once, please, yes, don't be like Carl. But anyway, we are thinking of everybody in that area of Tipperary and anywhere else that might or has been affected by the forest fires.
2: Exactly.
1: Hot weather and all the rest.
2: So look, hopefully it's all resolved very shortly and the worry kind of goes away, and we look forward to having Roz back with us very soon.
1: Big time. Coming up in the next few minutes, we're chatting about food items that you can only get in other countries that you would love to find here. So we'll get into that in a few minutes after Sunny Federa on 2FM. Good morning. Baby,

0: Madeira. Let me be in your arms on 2FM Breakfast. It is 8 minutes past 7 o'clock.
1: I want to talk about something that actually I'm not really bringing to the table. I'm almost bringing it on to the table on behalf of one of my friends who's from Australia.
0: Okay.
1: Who now lives here. And quite frankly, he's disgusted at something. We were at a festival there a couple of weeks ago. And you know when you're coming home like later on in the evening and you're dying for a bit of food?
0: Mm-hmm.
1: And they had one of these stalls, you know, one of those barbecue stalls where they have the hot coals and they have the big wire rack.
0: Yeah.
1: And they're cooking burgers and sausages and this.

0: that and the other. So anyway, he said to himself, I'm going to get myself a hot dog. I was like, grand. As he's eating his hot dog, he was like, God, do you know one thing that I really miss from Australia? I'm definitely not going to try and do the accent.
1: Do the accent, please.
0: Now, one thing that I really miss from Australia.
1: So much better.
0: He was like, a beef sausage. I was like,
1: what? Beef sausage?
0: I'm sorry, what? He goes, a beef sausage. And then my two other mates who lived in Australia for a couple of years, they were like, yes, beef sausages.
1: No.
0: And they start going mad talking about how wonderful these beef sausages are. And I'm like, what are you talking about?
1: Why does that make me feel sick?
0: But I was like, is that not just a burger and a sausage?
1: Sorry, the shape of a of beef in a...
0: This is the thing. I'm like, is it just minced meat? Is it just minced beef in a sausage? I actually can't even picture it. Is it like, does it cook really, really brown? Like, it would be very turd-like.
1: Is it very grizzly?
0: Yes.
1: Like, I don't mind. Yeah, I don't know why I don't have a problem with pork in that shape, but beef in that shape.
0: Yeah, well, this is the thing.
1: The gaps.
0: They were going absolutely nuts about these beef sausages, okay? And how we seemingly don't have them here. Now, I am open to correction here. If any of you listening are like, hang on, you can get beef sausages in X, Y, or Z, let me know because I want to try them. But this got me thinking about there probably is food stuffs, food types that you can get in various parts of the world that we don't commonly get here. And everyone's like, we're sleeping on that. Yeah. We need to get this in here. Because I would very gladly try a beef sausage.
1: Oh, you'd have to.
0: It's if you've just tuned in now, that's going to sound very odd.
1: Somebody clip that up, please.
0: But you know what I mean? Is there anything else that you come across on your travels that you're like going, oh my God, I tried this in Peru, or I tried this in England, or I tried this in Australia. We need to get on this here in Ireland. What food stuffs have you come across
1: that we don't have here? Or maybe you're from another country and there's something that you wish we had here and it's your best kept secret.
0: I need a description of everything, okay?
1: Yeah. All right, get them into us 087 187 9200 or 51552.

0: that is immediately in at number one in Carl's head.
1: I love it.
0: Oh my God. Play it again. What a tune. That's Role Model, and it's called High Hopes here on 2FM Breakfast. High Hopes 3000.
1: Yeah, it's mad that we've gotten to 3000 already. At, you know, Codeline is obviously High Hopes 1.
0: Yeah, exactly.
1: Already at High Hopes 3000.
0: We love that, and I look forward to playing that again here on 2FM Breakfast.
1: Big time.
0: Right, 18 minutes past 7. What's coming up?
1: We have the A to Z quiz coming up as per usual. 10 past 8, €10,000 on the line. 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
0: So if you would like to play today's A to Z quiz, you can't play if you don't send us a text to register your interest to play. 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
3: Good morning, it is 20 past 7. This is Beat That, where we go head to head with songs to get you going in the morning.
4: Now, you were up against me yesterday. You didn't manage to knock me off the top spot. I picked this tune. What day was that? On Tuesday.

0: how you make it out like that's some sort of a plinky plonky nonsense song. That's a song that you put on if you want to get yourself G'd up and ready for the day ahead.
1: I don't know, we're living in two different worlds, Mullen. I just don't think that won by a slim margin. The fact that it's still on top 2 days later, you got lucky yesterday, sir.
0: Sorry, I got lucky. Well, with the absolute shite you've been picking on this item, I don't think I'm under much threat.
1: I'm offering something different, okay? I'm offering songs that you never hear on the radio anymore, maybe for good reason.
0: Okay.
1: But I'm offering fun, okay? Yesterday I picked JLS and that didn't win.
0: Okay, well, before you give us your next choice, it's either Carl or Ash to 51552. Pick the song that you think gets you ready for the day ahead the best and puts you in the best form for the day ahead.
1: Pick the song that makes you happy, would you say? Yesterday at the end of Beat That, I said I'm going to keep picking JLS until I win.
0: Oh, jeez.
1: Okay.
0: That is a disgrace.
1: Here we go. Everybody.

0: ladies and gentlemen, I wait forever and a day for you. What a beautiful line.
1: Now,
0: what a beautiful line.
1: I must say, I'm worried. I'm worried because as soon as it starts, any song that starts with an air klaxon, I'm like, I'm in trouble
0: you're
1: here.
0: You're straight in.
1: I'm in trouble
0: you're
1: here.
0: You're straight out of the bed. Mm. Now, I did say I'm going to keep playing JLS until I win. So if you hated that, you might have done a tactical vote, because if I lose today, it's JLS tomorrow.
1: Well, Karen says, go on, Ash. Love it. Ash, what a banger, says Nicole as well.
0: Chris says, Jesus, Ash, I have a tooth infection and it's actually more bearable than that.
1: Put your hands up for Ash's Yes tune. I thought they were going for Put Your Hands Up for Detroit.
0: No, but that would actually be a good beat, that song, actually. And someone says, Jesus, Mary, Joseph and the wee baby donkey, Carol all the way, my ears hurt.
1: Okay, so it's fairly split there, but producer Michael has furnished me with the results on a piece of paper.
0: Go.
1: I can reveal... Oh, it's close again.
0: Is it?
1: The person who's done it has done it by a margin of 59%. Staying on top.
0: No, it's not.
1: I'm beat that. Will not be the killers. Ah! It's Ash.
0: That's justice. Do you know what I mean?
1: Now you see, no, in fairness, that was a good tune. Yesterday's JLS tune was a joke shop.
0: Beat again.
1: No, that was a good tune. I'd listen to that. That put me in good form as
0: we
1: well.
0: We play
1: today.
0: It again.
1: You listen, you'd see, okay.
0: I won't do that to you, don't worry. While I've got the people on side, I'm not going to.

0: Clean Bandit, that's stronger here on 2FM Breakfast. It's 7:30. In a couple of minutes' time, we want to hear from you. What are the best kept secrets of food from other countries? Because I have a friend who's mad for beef sausages from Australia. I've never tasted one. I kind of am curious. So what other things have you come across in your travels here? Like, we need this in Ireland.
1: Get in touch 087-187-9200. We'll go through all your messages next. But now it's 7:30, so it's time to head over to Emma in the newsroom and get the headlines.
2: Good morning. The Taoiseach Micheál Martin will meet the Ukrainian President Volodymyr Zelensky in Kyiv today. The two leaders will discuss Russia's ongoing war of aggression and EU support for Ukraine during Ireland's presidency of the bloc. Two Gardaí have been hospitalised after handling seized vapes at Edenderry Garda station in County Offaly. The station is closed for technical examination and specialist deep cleaning is due to take place today. A woman who was being questioned by Gardaí investigating an alleged deception against University College Dublin has been released without charge. A file will now be sent to the Director of Public Prosecutions. And the Defence Forces Bomb Disposal Team was last night called to assist Gardaí at an ongoing incident in County Monaghan. In a statement, Gardaí confirmed that they stopped a vehicle travelling on the N2 south of Carrickmacross at around 3 p.m. The weather forecast mostly dry with a mix of cloud and sunny spells and highest temperatures of 19 to 24 degrees.
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4: With the Road Safety Authority. When driving, stay safe by travelling at a speed appropriate to the road and weather conditions.
5: The Shamala Gherkig on the N28 southbound between the Ballinrae Road Junction and the Hilltown turnoff. In Limney, St Nessens Road has a southbound queue building from the Ballykeith roundabout towards the University Hospital Limerick. August O'Darris and North Cahir in Loughlea, the South Circular Road is busy between Clancy Quay and the St John's Road Junction. Smartoshkelta agat if we draw the schedule of taxi hiola to 51552.
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0: Gone, Gone, Gone here on 2FM Breakfast. It's 7:35. We're chatting this morning about food things that you can get in other countries that you can't get in Ireland. It's one of the great joys of travel. Something that I like to get when I'm in America. And I think probably most people who go to America don't realise that this is a thing. Cheese curds.
1: Sorry, I've seen this on menus. What's a cheese curd?
0: It's basically just a ball of cheese. And you can buy them in a packet. And it'd be sort of rubbery cheese. It'd be almost cheese string-esque. But you can literally just buy a big bag. And it's just like little balls of rubbery cheese. Pop them in the mouth and off you go.
1: So it's not warm. It's just like room temperature cheese.
0: Well, you can keep them in the fridge if you want, I suppose.
1: No, but are they meant to be warm?
0: No. It's not heated or it's not melted cheese.
1: Okay, so it's like, yeah, it's solid
0: it's
1: cheese.
0: A little snack.
1: Okay,
0: oh,
1: right.
0: Oh, very good.
1: A little cheese ball in the mouth.
0: It's absolutely terrible for you. And after you eat loads, you kind of eat them like they might be jellies or crisps. And then you realise, oh, I've just eaten balls and balls of cheese.
1: Yeah, very easy to overdo that one.
0: Yeah.
1: This whole thing started because one of my friends from Australia was raving to me about beef sausages and how common they are in Australia. He can't seem to find them over here. I was like, a beef sausage? What the hell are you talking about? Well, Dale has been in touch. Beef sausages are very common. You can get them all over the north of Ireland too.
0: That's crazy.
1: I've never come across a beef sausage in my life.
0: There's stuff up north that you that would surprise you as well. Like
1: yeah.
0: You were telling us that thing, Sevens or something.
1: Oh, sorry.
0: The dessert.
1: Sevens, the dessert.
0: Yeah.
1: It's like marshmallows. There's cherries in it. There's digestive biscuits. They are unbelievable.
0: Is it called Sevens?
1: I'm going to double check the name of it. If anyone's ever had it, it's sensational.
0: Dimpina says Aussie sausage rolls are made from beef and they are top tier. I miss them way too much.
1: Another fan
0: of the beef sausage.
1: Yes. What else do we have? My friend brought me some kangaroo jerky back from Australia and it was, no word of a lie, the best jerky I've ever had. Wish I could get that in my local shop. Leon, can I just say
0: how much jerky have you had, Leon?
1: But jerky's only something that's become common in the last, I'd say, 5 to 10 years here. It used to be a thing where you'd see jerky when you're in the States or somewhere like that. So it's kind of like dried meat in a packet.
0: It's giving dog food.
1: I would be partial to a bit of jerky
0: would
1: now.
0: You?
1: Yeah, yeah.
0: With
1: lovely salty bit of jerky. Oh, yeah.
0: Someone says, lads, racot crumply. It's a Hungarian potato dish. Think potato gratin, but with tons of cheese plus chicken and sausage. It changed my life. Got chicken and sausage in the potato gratin. Very good.
1: Oh, yeah. Sorry, we've got it finally here. It wasn't Sevens. You had to double it and add another number. It's 15s.
0: 15.
1: Classic North of Ireland no-bake tray bake, named for their exact ingredient list. They're made by combining 15 different ingredients.
0: I must have been thinking of rugby sevens.
1: There you go, rugby
0: very
1: sevens.
0: Very similar. And then someone says, chocolate lava cake from Thailand is the best thing you'll ever eat when it's heated up from the 7-Eleven shop.
1: Oh,
0: I do wish we had 7-Elevens here.
1: Yeah, okay. Right, keep those coming into us. What are like food things that you've come across on your travels that you're like, we don't have this in Ireland, but we need it in Ireland and you need to try this immediately.
0: Get them in 087 187 9200.

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1: Seriously, call this news.
0: There was huge news announced yesterday in the world of fashion relating to Ireland. The first ever Dior fashion show to be held in Ireland is going to take place on the 4th of December at Trinity College Dublin, as announced by the Derry designer and superstar Jonathan Anderson.
2: Wow!
0: You know Jonathan Anderson?
2: Absolutely not.
0: Carl!
2: Well, sorry, as a fashion icon myself, I don't really need to keep myself up to speed with what's going on in the fashion world.
0: Okay? I will say, I don't think Ireland is shouting from the rafters about Jonathan Anderson as much as they should be. So he's like worked, he's done kind of collabs with loads of different other brands. I actually have a jacket of his from Uniqlo.
2: Really?
0: Affordable stuff. But he's also now the creative director of Dior, and he's from Derry. He designed Taylor Swift's wedding dress.
2: Ah, sorry. Okay, this now makes sense. Yes, I've heard. Yeah, the name wasn't ringing a bell, but that story rings a bell with Taylor Swift's dress.
0: Like, I presume this lad is busy, but get him on the bloody Late Late Show, for God's sake. He is like at the top of his game in terms of fashion, and I just don't think enough Irish people are aware of this.
2: That's kind of cool that then, I presume he's had a part to play in getting this to Ireland, this show.
0: For sure. I don't think it would have happened without him. Listen, I'm not big into like fashion or runways or anything like that, but it's pretty cool. So the runway show, it's the first to ever take place in Ireland for Dior, and it's going to take place in Trinity's old library. What a setting.
2: Ooh. I was actually thinking, I was like, why Trinity? And then they're like, okay, fair enough.
0: In the canteen.
2: Proper Harry Potter vibes
0: Have
2: going
0: you been
2: on
0: in there?
2: Yeah, it's beautiful.
0: Oh my God.
2: One of the most beautiful rooms in the country.
0: In the world.
2: Yeah,
0: it's true. One of the most beautiful rooms in the world. And it's just been recently refurbished and stuff as well. So maybe they've been waiting for this moment.
2: Now, can I just say, I've no time for these like fashion show runway things. Is this going to be people going around wearing like blimps and mad stuff that like no one will ever wear in their life?
0: Maybe so. I'm not too familiar with his work in Dior. I only know my Uniqlo jacket that I have. So it's going to be displaying the fall 2027 catalogue, I suppose, but it will be on the 4th of December. He posted on Instagram, like quite patriotically, and said, so excited and so proud to be able to show the fall 2027 collection at Trinity College Dublin. People were going crazy in the comments. 2FM's own Darren Garrahy said, and I quote, "Oh my God," crying emoji, "green love heart, fire emoji."
2: So, okay.
0: The gals are very excited.
2: I don't know if I'm happy with letting you away with saying fall. It's, yeah, but I've no Roz here to back me up either.
0: No. I'm quoting what he has on his little post.
2: Yeah, I know. And like, say, autumn collection doesn't have the same ring to it.
0: It doesn't, but it is. It's more correct.
2: That's
0: anyway,
2: very exciting.
0: We look forward to not being invited to that and looking from afar. It's Beyonce.

0: Beyonce, Love on Top on 2FM Breakfast. We should play that every day.
1: We're talking about food things that you can get in other countries that you think we should have here. I talked about this one. I even can't remember. Was it earlier on this morning or was it yesterday? It was one or the other. I think it was yesterday. I was talking about Clamato juice.
0: Oh, yeah. No,
1: it was this morning.
0: Yeah, yeah.
1: Clamato juice, which is a mixture of clam juice and tomato juice. Big one in Canada. Tried it when I was there over the weekend. It wasn't as bad as I expected.
0: That's crazy.
1: Wasn't as bad as I expected.
0: These things that sound horrendous, they usually are a bit better than... I mean, they're obviously good for a reason. That's why people like them. There's a sandwich that I got in Sicily that I dream about. And it's literally the definition of beige food. They sell it in loads of, like, on the beach and like little fried shops, you know, with chips and whatever. But it's basically like a sesame bun, like a burger.
1: Yeah.
0: And then inside it are like three like breaded potato croquettes.
1: Yes.
0: And then there's like, it's called a chickpea fritter, but it's basically just like more beige fried food. And then they just put a little bit of lemon juice on and a sprinkle of salt. It's like the ultimate hangover dish.
1: Yeah, that sounds good.
0: Oh, and you can only get it in Sicily.
1: I remember being in Austria as well. They did some really good things with potatoes. You know, we would claim to be the like kings of potatoes here.
0: Yeah, yeah.
1: They did a dish. I can't even remember the name of it. It was basically like chopped up and fried potatoes. And they'd crack an egg over it. There'd be like onions mixed in with it, some meat. And they'd have an egg. And the egg was only like, wasn't fully cooked. It was kind of like a very soft egg.
0: Beautiful.
1: Absolutely stunning. When I say, when I was there for 4 or 5 days, every single day I ate it. It was unbelievable.
0: I like that quote from Carol Mullen. They're doing great things with potatoes in Austria.
1: Oh, they really are. You wouldn't expect it.
0: They are. Lots of people from the north are getting in touch. James says, a full soda in the north. Bacon, sausage and egg sandwiched between a lovely toasted soda farl.
1: Now,
0: I think you can get that everywhere, James.
1: Yeah, I don't know if that qualifies, but it sounds delicious all the
0: same.
1: Now, listen to this. In Oz, they have this stuff called chicken salt. You get it on your bag of chips instead of standard salt, and it's a game changer. Not sure if it's here at home, though. Craig, I've heard of this chicken salt stuff, and I've never tried... No, I have tried it. When I was in the States, someone got chicken salt on chips from In-N-Out Burger. It was unbelievable.
0: As a vegetarian, this seems like an unnecessary use of animal food.
1: Well, I'd say chicken salt is made with the eyelids and...
0: Okay, fair enough.
1: As long as
0: it's claws only.
1: I'd say it's made of every part that isn't edible normally.
0: Okay.
1: Oh, beautiful.
0: And you might come across this, Carol. Canada has unreal crisp flavours. A rotten one is ketchup flavour, but an unreal example is All Dressed. It's like barbecue and prawn cocktail crisps had a baby.
1: Can I just say ketchup flavour crisps? I actually think that sounds all right.
0: I think I've seen that abroad.
1: Do you know what I'd love? Brown sauce flavour chips. Oh, yeah.
0: I feel like Walker's surely did that for some campaign.
1: Oh, I'd eat that. That'd be
0: British.
1: Lovely.
0: Yeah. Well, it's apt that we're heading into now. Niall Horan.
1: Yes.
0: Tastes so good. 2FM.

0: you, Niall Horan, for accurately soundtracking what we've been talking about this morning, which is foods that you can get in other countries that taste so good, but you can't get them here. But a lot of people seem to just want to talk about things that they love that they got in Ireland.
1: I actually think we need to do an Ireland edition of this. Paul, I need to go to Sligo to try this. In Sligo, I got beef croquettes. They were amazing and I haven't seen them anywhere else. I would bathe my feet in a beef croquette.
0: So what, like instead of potato, it's
1: that
0: beef?
1: Sounds absolute. Yeah, it sounds like it.
0: Again.
1: Or maybe bits of beef and oh.
0: Guys, with the unnecessary use of meat.
1: Oh my God, that sounds unbelievable.
0: Well, we have gotten one from further afields to finish us off from Simon. In China, they do these amazing matcha Kit Kats, which are just to die for. Why is that not available here?
1: Yeah.
0: We've got Kit Kats.
1: I feel like I've seen them on shelves, but maybe I'm... No, but I don't know because I've never eaten one.
0: Okay, well.
1: Okay.
0: Keep the eyes peeled.
1: Very interesting. It's opened my eyes to the culinary delights elsewhere
0: all
1: in the world.
0: All around the world, yes. Listen, we want to give away €10,000. We're going to try to do it next in the A to Z quiz.
1: Yes, so if you want to play, last chance to get involved, A to Z to 51552, or you can get us on 087-187-9200.
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2: 8 o'clock. Good morning. I'm Emma Cunahan. The Taoiseach Micheál Martin will meet the Ukrainian President Volodymyr Zelensky in Kyiv today. The two leaders will discuss Russia's ongoing war of aggression and Ukraine's EU accession negotiations. Mr. Martin will also meet with members of the Irish community in Kyiv. Two Gardaí are being treated in hospital after handling seized vapes at Edenderry Garda station in County Offaly. The station is closed today for a technical examination and specialist deep cleaning is due to take place. As our Midlands correspondent Sinead Hussey reports, the incident is not being viewed as sinister, but an investigation is underway to establish what caused them to fall ill.
3: Well, the officers remain in hospital. Gardaí say they're providing welfare support to their members and their families. They were, of course, just going about their normal duties yesterday when the incident unfolded, packaging and labelling these vapes for evidence. It's understood that Gardaí do not suspect anything sinister here, but the fact that the two members have become unwell, whether that's because of fumes or leaks from the items, that all has to be examined. A further technical examination will take place at Edenderry Garda station today. The vapes will have to be examined. Specialist deep cleaning will also take place at the station today.
2: Firefighters are continuing to try and contain a fire in Slievelamore Mountain in County Tipperary, which has been burning for days. The blaze spread significantly to an adjacent Quilcha forest last night. Pat Neville is a communications manager at Quilcha. He's been explaining what measures are being taken this morning to try and extinguish the fire.
4: The fire progressed significantly through the forest yesterday night, despite the best efforts of crews on the ground and supported by a helicopter. So efforts will again be underway this morning to contain the spread. So our immediate focus now, alongside Tipperary Fire Service and the emergency responders, is to contain the fire as quickly and as safely as possible. And our crews, our staff and contractors remain deployed on site this morning.
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2: Mostly dry, with a mix of cloud and sunny spells and top temperatures of 19 to 24 degrees.
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6: Imlochlea to Timpish, there's a collision on the M1 southbound in Dublin. That's between Junction 6, Balbriggan and Junction 5, Lusk. In Gaherlough, there's a collision on the M9 southbound. That's between Junction 5, Carlow and Junction 6, Leland Bridge. Agus Argera, in Gherkig, the lower Glenmire Road will slow you down from Raphine Bridge to Shan Valley Cross. Agus Mátaiscéalta, agus a Bhuin Drach, this fader live taxi heola to 51552.
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7: Big night in football as both Shells and Derry are in action later on in the Conference League second round qualifiers. Shelburne are at home in Tolka Park at 7:45 p.m. this evening.
8: Can I give a shout out to the Bows who won last night?
7: Go on.
8: The Bows.
7: Yeah. There you go. Well,
8: I like
7: done.
8: The Bows.
7: Who is it in your family? Is it Alex? Is a Bows fan?
8: Alex is actually a Bows member.
7: No way.
8: So he's technically a part owner of the club.
7: Wow.
8: Well, it's fan owned. So yeah, I like to say, yeah, my fella, yeah, he owns Barrett Bowes.
7: He's got shares there in the Bowes.
8: Shares of Bowes, yeah.
7: Pretty good. Well, listen, well done to Bowes.
8: Yeah,
7: you
8: well
7: love
8: done
7: to
8: Bowes.
7: See it. It's great to see the kind of League of Ireland having such a resurgence the last while. It's brilliant. In athletics, all eyes will be on Rashida Adeleke this weekend as a host of the biggest names in Irish athletics head for Morton Stadium for the 154th edition of the National Senior Track and Field Championships. For these stories and more, you can head over to rte.ie/sport.
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7: Good morning and welcome along to 2FM Breakfast. If you're just joining us, it's Carl and Ash here with you. Coming up on 8:05 and we don't have Roz with us. She is not on holidays. She is not sick. she's actually off because her local community is caught up in the wildfires and she's leaving them on.
8: Yeah, so if you've seen Roz's stories, you can see that she was working basically all day yesterday with all of the locals there to try and protect houses and wildlife and all the rest.
7: Yeah.
8: As Roz does best.
7: Exactly.
8: She's no better woman to get stuck in, but it's really scary. She's really stressed and we're just thinking of her and all of the community there because it's an awful thing.
7: And as we said earlier on, she would be mortified with us making a big deal of this.
8: Of
7: but
8: course.
7: Also, we do think it would be a bit weird for us to be like going, oh yeah, no, Roz here. Like,
8: yeah,
7: it's
8: exactly.
7: A very stressful time. So we're thinking of Roz and all the locals around there.
8: We are for sure. Stay safe and don't go down to the area for a look. That's what she wants you to know.
7: Yes.
8: We are going to try and give away 10,000 euro as usual on the A to Z quiz next. We're kicking off the 8 o'clock hour with Casey Musgraves, Dry Spell.

0: 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It's 8 minutes past eight. 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
3: Good morning, Ronan. How are you getting on, our player today? Where in the country are you, Ronan?
4: I'm just in Kildare at the minute.
3: Kildare, good stuff. Where are you from?
4: I'm from Armagh.
3: Good man.
0: Very
3: okay,
0: good.
3: Great stuff. What are you doing, Ron?
4: I'm a plumber.
3: I'd say you're flat to the mat at the moment, are you?
4: Yeah. That's
0: How does the good weather affect the pipes? Things drying up? Is that a busy time for you?
4: No, it's not too bad. No.
0: Winter's probably just worse.
4: Bad to work in.
0: Okay. Yeah. And do you work for yourself or do you work for somebody else?
4: Just me and a friend.
0: You and a friend, not nice.
3: What's the worst thing you pulled out of a pipe?
4: I can't say it for the radio.
3: Okay, fair enough. Thank you.
0: Second worst thing then. Yeah. Is your friend who you work with you now, Ronan?
4: He's in the house listening to the radio.
0: Okay, so you've kicked him out. Are you like outside?
4: I'm in the van, yeah.
0: Okay, very good. Okay. Would he only be a distraction to you?
4: Yep.
0: Okay, no help then at all.
3: Okay, well, look, if it, that

0: friend who's listening right now, if you do get stuck on anything, Ronan, tell him to, like, you know, have his phone out the window writing the answer on it or something like that. Just if you do get caught at any stage.
1: Every little helps, Ronan. This is the A to Z quiz. We ask you 26 questions in 90 seconds. We go in order of the alphabet A to Z. Question 1 starts with A, question 2 starts with B, the answer that is, and so on and so forth. We have a prize for the streaker of the week. That's the person who gets furthest on the alphabet of the week. We give that out on Friday. It's €200 cash. If you want to be streaker of the week, Ronan, you got to get past the letter N today. So it's pretty doable. However, we would really like to give this away to you. We would love you to get to Z in 90 seconds. And if you do that, we will send you €10,000.
2: Okay.
0: Okay, Ronan, you're a cool customer and I like this. This is exactly what we need for the A to Z quiz. Let's get locked in. Don't be afraid to cut me off at any point if you know the answer before I get to the end of the question, because as soon as you give me the right answer, I'll move on. Ready to go?
2: Yeah.
0: Okay, good man, Ronan. 90 seconds and the alphabet. It's all that stands between you and 10 grand. A to Z quiz. Let's do this. The very best of luck. Your time starts now. What A would you take a flight from?
2: Airport.
0: What B is something you can read?
2: Book.
0: What C is what you eat on your birthday?
2: Yeah.
0: What D is the county where Buncrana is?
2: Donegal.
0: What E is 20 minus 9?
2: 11.
0: What F is another name for a hot dog sausage?
2: Frankfurter.
0: What G is the French word for boy?
2: Guy.
0: Keep going.
2: Guess.
0: No, it's...
1: You might say, well done.
2: Good.
0: No. Where's your mate? Get him to Google it and show you through the window.
2: I can't see him.
1: It's a bit like the villain in Beauty and the Beast.
0: Yes.
1: What's his name?
0: Okay, hang on.
1: The sexy fella.
0: I think we're going to get
2: Hello?
0: Are you there?
2: Hello?
0: French word for boy. Have we actually...
1: He's gone. No, he's not.
0: He's gone.
1: He's gone.
0: That's the first time we've ever
1: had that. Ronan,
0: I don't know. That is a pure... Oh, I'm going through a tunnel. I can't hear you. I'm not having that.
1: Oh, my God.
0: That's the first time it's ever happened on the 8th
1: century. How dare you, Ronan?
0: He was like, I don't know this. I'm out. See you later.
1: See
0: Bye.
1: You later. The answer was, of course, Garçon.
0: Garçon.
1: Oh, my God. That's the first time anyone's ever quit mid-game.
0: Do you know what? I have to say, I kind of respect it. He was like, do you know what? I'm not going to win this. I'm not going to get streak of the week. I'm out.
1: See you later. I'm actually really nervous now. This is going to be a tactic that people use. Please don't do that.
0: Ronan, you absolutely legend. Love it. Okay, well, that's the first time that's ever happened on the A to Z quiz. So if you would like to play tomorrow, A to Z, with your name to 51552 or 087187 9200.

0: Tate McRae and Greedy on 2FM Breakfast. It's 18 minutes past 8. That means in around 15 minutes time, we're going to play What's in Carl's Mouth.
1: Shall I release the article?
0: You shall.
1: Okay, here we go.
0: Let's let everybody listen to this.
1: Here we go. There we go. There we go. Oh, we're from very good cancer. Very good.
0: Listen to the way it slightly jingles. Mm-hmm. All of this should be helpful for guessing what is in Carl's mouth. It's, of course, the same item every single day. It's worth €2,550 today to you if you can guess it correctly. Carl, do you want to read out some of the things that people have guessed before? This might help people.
1: Safer, not safer, computer mouse, curve. Charging plug.
0: No, I meant with the
1: A USB stick. Film fork.
0: Fully in, please.
1: Marker. Light bulb. Gum fill. Silk hoof.
0: Okay.
1: Foil car.
0: That's enough. So there you go. Mm-hmm. Please don't guess any of those things if you caught that. And we don't want you to send us your guess. We just want you to send us your name and the word mouth now to 51552 if you want to come on and play.
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5: The Crouches. Big fans of The Crouches, I think a lot of us. Abby Clancy, Peter Crouch.
6: Oh, yeah.
5: Yeah.
6: Like,
5: well,
6: Abby.
5: They have revealed that their 15-year-old daughter, Sophia, was almost arrested by US immigration officers during a family trip to New York for the World Cup. This is a bit of a wild story, but it's also something that you're like going, you know, when you're like at that age where you're going, you can't quite gauge what's funny and what isn't.
6: When you're a teenager, like.
5: Yeah. And this is one of those moments where she was probably trying to be funny and just missed the mark.
6: Oh, no.
5: And I suppose in fairness, they've shared this story nearly as a warning to other people.
6: Yeah.
5: So the incident happened at JFK Airport while Sophia was going through immigration and having her fingerprints taken because she'd renewed her passport since her last visit. Okay.
6: Mm-hmm.
5: Asking why her fingerprints were needed, she then joked, "Is that in case there are fingerprints on the gun?" This is what she said to the immigration officer. This is like...
6: No, she didn't.
5: Now, here's the thing, okay. That's just a joke you don't make anyway. Like, in any kind of context.
6: Just a three-letter word you don't say.
5: You just don't say. But particularly when you're going through US immigration, like, they are... No nonsense, and they don't take kindly to anything like that.
6: I can't believe she wasn't just intimidated by them in general to know, like, because they're very scary.
5: Oh, they totally are. Well, the joke immediately alarms the immigration officer, who replied, gun, why did you say gun? And Abby said the officers were extremely serious, describing US immigration as, you cannot crack a joke with them. No, you can't.
6: Like, it's, yeah, no, they are shy crackers.
5: Absolutely. That's, you know, that's one thing we're blessed with. Because we have pre-clearance in Shannon and in Dublin, it's a bit easier. They're probably 20% nicer.
6: Yeah, there are. The odd one will have a little bit of a chat with you. They're a little bit scary.
5: Yeah.
6: I had an embarrassing moment with the fingerprints in the airport the first time I went to America.
5: Put the wrong hand?
6: No.
5: No.
6: It was really stupid. So basically he goes, he said it to me so fast and I'd never been to America before. I was really flustered. He goes, put your right forefinger on the green, please.
5: Yeah.
6: Or no, sorry. Oh yeah, yeah. Right forefinger on the green. And I said, what? And he goes, put your right forefinger on the green, please. And I was like, oh, sorry. So I put my main pointer finger down on this green light. Okay. And then he goes, right thumb. And I said, sorry. He goes, right thumb.
5: Yeah.
6: And I go, Kildare? He was like, right thumb, not where you're from.
5: My mom did a similar one as well. They asked, how long are you here for business or pleasure? And she said, 2 weeks.

0: No. Paul Russell, Lil Boothang here on 2FM Breakfast. It's 29 minutes past 8. We're a few minutes away from what's in Carl's mouth. Over $2,500 up for grabs if you can guess what is in my mouth. And any of you out and about the place, I have people come up to me all the time. What's in your mouth? I am not telling you.
1: Don't bother.
0: I am not telling you.
1: His lips are sealed except for when he's putting the thing in
0: exactly.
1: His mouth. Yeah. That's up next, but now it is 8:30, so it's time to head over to Emma in the newsroom and get the headlines.
2: Good morning. The Justice Minister, Jim O'Callaghan, has said changes to how solicitors working under the legal aid scheme are paid are designed to speed up proceedings in the district court and to reduce regular adjournments. The dispute, which centres on the introduction of a flat fee rather than payment for individual court appearances, has led to hundreds of solicitors walking out of court. Two Gardaí are being treated in hospital this morning after handling seized vapes at Edenderry Garda station in County Offaly. The station is closed for technical examination and specialist deep cleaning is due to take place today. The Taoiseach Mill Martin will meet the Ukrainian President Volodymyr Zelensky in Kyiv today. The two leaders will discuss

0: discuss Russia's ongoing war of aggression and EU support for Ukraine during Ireland's presidency of the bloc. And firefighters are continuing to try and contain a fire in Slievenamon Mountain in Tipperary, which has been burning for days. The blaze spread significantly to an adjacent Quilcha forest last night. The weather forecast mostly dry with a mix of cloud and sunny spells. Highest temperatures of 19 to 24 degrees.
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2: With the Road Safety Authority. 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
3: In Carlow, the M9 is closed on both sides of the road in Carlow between Junction 5, Carlow and Junction 6, Leland Bridge, due to a collision. Augustusha Mall on the N80 in Carlow as you head towards the M9 roundabout. Halla Gherkig Tusha Mall on the N28 southbound, that's from the Ballinrae Road towards the Hilltown turnoff. Agus Erdera Imlochlia, there's a delay on both sides of the M50 at Junction 9 Red Cow due to a collision in the middle lane of the N7 outbound. Is Misha Orla Wood, Agus Mwem Widna, Arashliv, Modena Morach, on the Shock the Clug.
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1: What's in Carl's mouth?
2: All right, let's insert the article. Okay, what is?
0: And it's not an article.
2: It's not an article. It's not a newspaper.
0: It's not a newspaper. Mm. We can tell you that. Okay, this is what's in Carl's mouth. €2,550 goes to you if you can guess what's in Carl's mouth today. It's very simple. We allow you to ask Carl to say a sentence which might help you guess what's in his mouth. So we would love to hear your sentence first, please. Dorothy, good morning.
3: Hi, morning, everyone.
2: Good morning. What was the document to say, Dorothy?
3: It's a bit long one. Did you know that you have more bacteria in your mouth than people in the world?
2: Oh my God.
0: I hope that's not true.
2: Did you know there's more bacteria in your mouth than there are people in the world?
0: Are you a scientist, Dorothy?
3: Sorry?
0: Are you a scientist?
3: No, I'm not. I actually Googled before, did you know, facts about mouth.
2: I feel disgusting now.
0: Yeah, you are disgusting. Mm. Dorothy, for €2,550, what's in Carl's mouth?
3: So, is it maybe a pencil sharpener?
0: Mm. Pencil sharpener. Oh, pencil God, you wouldn't want to get the tongue on the blade. Be careful.
2: Dorothy. They're absolutely lovely.
0: Sugar. Dorothy, we appreciate the effort and the science lesson, but it's not right today. Thank you for coming on. Cheers. We move now to Ian. Ian, what is the sentence you would like to hear Carl say?
4: Hi, I'd like to hear Carl say, have a lovely Thursday.
0: Lovely positivity from you.
2: Have a lovely Thursday.
0: Don't know why you went like that, Ian, sorry. What do you think is in Carl's mouth, Ian?
4: I think it's a Pez dispenser.
2: A Pez dispenser.
0: Very good.
2: That was unlucky.
0: We won't ask you what's on top of it. That would be unfair. A Pez dispenser.
2: In? No, Pez dispenser!
0: It's really good. Really good guessing. Sorry about that. Last but not least, we move to Kira. Good morning, Kira. What's the sentence you'd like to hear Carl say?
5: Hi guys, I'd like him to say Twinkle Twinkle Little Star.
0: Maybe give it a sing as well if you would. So annoying at the end. Kira, what do you think is in Carl's mouth?
5: Is a bottle cap?
2: Is it a bottle cap? Kira! How about you think a bottle cap?
0: Sorry, Kira. Unfortunately, we have had that guest before.
2: Bye,
0: Kira. I'm so sorry about him. He's so mean. Thank you for coming on, everybody. €2,600 tomorrow.
2: Useless.
0: Okay. Yeah, sorry. He'll be back to normal in a few minutes' time. Here's C-Matt. Take a sexy picture.

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0: There you go. That is Dermot Kennedy Turnstile here on 2FM Breakfast. It's 8:47, heads or fails time. So very simple premise here. We're going to bring you a story from the internet and everyone has about 15 minutes to come up with the best headline possible. And best headline of the week goes into a draw for this brilliant prize. Well, best headline of the day, I should say, goes into a draw for this great prize. So, two nights stay in the five-star Fota Island Resort, one of their stunning lodges, plus dinner at Fota Restaurant. On an evening of your choice, you'll have full access to the exceptional facilities at Fota Island Resort, including scenic walking trails, an indoor swimming pool, world-class Fota Island spa, brilliant bars and restaurants, and the championship golf course. It's an unbelievable prize, and you can find out more at fotaisland.ie. So to be able to chance to win that brilliant prize, you have until just after 9 o'clock to text us in with your headline to 51552, and we're going to pick one winner to go into our end of week draw.
1: All right, this is the story that we want headlines for today. Happened a couple of days ago. Fans of the Beatles were on a tour bus in Liverpool touring the band's famous haunts, the Magical Mystery Tour, and they managed to catch a glimpse of Paul McCartney himself driving by. So the bus was conveniently stopped at a red light. When the tour guide realised who had pulled up beside them, fans in the bus went wild. They started taking pictures. Paul waved at them and then turned his phone to face them to show that at that time he was on FaceTime to Ringo Starr.
0: No way.
1: Yeah. The tour operator Neil Morton said the whole thing was completely surreal. So, simple little story.
0: Lovely.
1: Plenty to work with. The Beatles, Paul McCartney, FaceTime perhaps?
0: Ringo Starr,
1: Liverpool. Mm-hmm. Do your worst, 51552 or 087 187 9200. Get those headlines in.

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2: All right, good morning. It is 8:56. We have scrapped the news at 9 o'clock in favour of three belters from a particular year. This is Play by Year.
3: Yes, 2014, the year in focus. It was the year of the Ice Bucket Challenge.
2: Oh, we're all thrown, I remember it well.
3: We all throw over ourselves, remembering all the videos and the nominations. Over $115 million was raised for charity worldwide, so it was unbelievable. It was also the year where voters in Scotland voted to remain in the UK in a referendum.
2: Yeah, I'll never quite forgive them for that.
3: Interesting one. And, of course, Garth Brooks famously had to cancel his entire five-night comeback concert run at Croke Park in Dublin in 2014. The cancellation occurred because permission for three of the five event shows wasn't given.
2: God, a memorable year indeed.
3: Memorable year, a lot going on. But at least it came good with Garth Brooks.
2: It did.
3: Scotland,
2: did
3: we're looking at you.
2: Scotland next. We're hoping that these three songs from 2014 will take you back. The first one is triggering for me because I sung it very seriously at a school talent show. So you can picture me in a green kilt while you listen to Lord and Royals on 2FM. Wow.

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3: All right, good morning and welcome along. If you're just joining us here on 2FM Breakfast, it's Carl and Ash here with you. We hope you're having a great Thursday so far. 9 minutes past nine and we are in the middle of Heads or Fails.
4: Yes, so this is where you come up with a creative headline for a story. The story that we're talking about today is concerning the Beatles, or rather fans of the Beatles, because they were on their Magical Mystery Tour in Liverpool a couple of days ago when a lucky group got to catch a glimpse of Paul McCartney himself as he drove by their bus. So the bus was conveniently stopped at traffic lights. When Paul McCartney pulled up, everybody went crazy on the bus, taking photos, the whole lot. Paul waved at them and then turned his phone to face the bus to show them that he was on FaceTime at that time to Ringo Starr.
3: That is absolutely gas.
4: Such good timing. So that's the story. I've been flat out on Spotify looking at the Beatles back catalogue.
3: Oh yeah.
4: Struggling.
3: Go on.
4: Some of them aren't so good.
3: See, did you know what the funny thing is? I reckon when you say they're not so good, I'm going to love them. And it's when you say that they're brilliant, I don't.
4: That is my new tactic. And you'll never drive alone.
3: Wow. Hang on. You'll never walk alone.
4: Liverpool.
3: Yeah, okay, Liverpool.
4: But he was driving and then he wasn't alone because everybody came
3: okay.
4: over.
3: You know?

0: Okay. Help, cries Paul on FaceTime to Ringo.
1: That's... Okay, all right.
0: So bad. And then this one's good now. Oh, bloody, oh, blada, that was Paul.
1: That's good. That's good. Okay, that's good. Mine aren't as creative as yours. One of mine says, and on your left, here comes the son of a gun. It's Paul McCartney.
0: Yeah.
1: Next one I said was, fans watch Paul pull out in front of them.
0: That's disgusting.
1: What? He pulled out
0: yeah,
1: the car.
0: Yeah, but we all know. Anyway, go on.
1: Beatles fans plus Paul McCartney and Ringo Starr come together all at once.
0: Yeah, brilliant.
1: But what?
0: How do you do it?
1: What? I don't know what you're talking about.
0: How does he do it? I don't know.
1: It was the name of a song.
0: Okay. We'll go to the, you know, appropriate ones. Joanne from Galway says, McCartney entertains fans with a little help from his friends.
1: Yeah, very good. Fans wave hello while Paul waves goodbye. Hello, goodbye. Very clever.
0: Oh, such good songs. McCartney drives by with a little help from his friends.
1: Yeah, very good. Paul and Ringo say hello, goodbye from the next lane.
0: Okay, we're all going down the same vein. Get back on the bus from Sean and Thurles.
1: What a tune. Magnificent timing, Gary in Dublin. Very good.
0: Do they
1: good.
0: Call him Macca?
1: Macca.
0: Okay,
1: yeah,
0: very
1: yeah.
0: good. But we have decided that the winner is similar to what I did from Caroline and Gorey.
1: Yeah, this is good.
0: Oh, bloody, oh, blada. It's Paul McCartney.
1: Yes, yeah, very good.
0: Probably
1: okay.
0: better.
1: You're in the draw. Congratulations, Caroline.
0: Good stuff. We play again tomorrow. This is Jazzy and Invisible on 2FM. Good morning.

0: That's Jazzy on 2FM Breakfast. It is 9:15 and I would like to bring to the air a conversation that Carol and I had this morning that has deeply disturbed me.
1: I need everyone's help here. I need people to back me and be like, this is not weird.
0: So this is what I experienced. First thing in the morning, Carol comes in to the studio and his hair is slightly wet and he's dragging a dress.

0: dry razor across his face.
1: Yeah.
0: And I'm going, what's the story there? Why'd you have a razor? And you said,
1: so when I came into work this morning, I hadn't shaved in the last few days. So like my beard was starting to get, you know, that real horrible itchy stage, you'd know, Ash, just with the beard or whatever like that.
0: Yeah.
1: And you get to that horrible itchy stage and I was like, no, I need rid of this now. It's annoying me. So we have showers down here. And I said, I always have a razor in my bag just in case. So I said, I'm going to go down and I'm going to have a shower. I'm going to shave in the shower.
0: Mm-hmm.
1: So when I came back here, I had shaved already, but then there was a few bits that I probably missed. So I was just double checking. However, you then asked me, you were like, so wait, you shave in the shower, do you use shaving foam or whatever like that?
0: Well, I said, do you have to shave in the shower every time? Can you not just shave over the sink? And then Carol replied, well, no, I just get into the shower. It's easier that way. I don't have to use shaving foam.
1: Yeah.
0: And I said, what do you mean you don't use shaving foam, you absolute maniac?
1: Just hot water.
0: No.
1: Just piping hot water.
0: I thought this sounded absolutely crazy because women have to shave things too, and women know only too well what can happen when a dry razor scrapes the edge of the skin.
1: Oh, yeah.
0: Oh!
1: No, listen, I have to be careful like everyone else. The thing is, though, if the water's hot enough, it opens up the pores. It's like when you get a hot towel shave. Okay, I know they put cream on you there. But like, you,
0: case in point.
1: But you get like, you get the water really hot, open the pores up. And the secret is you have to also run the razor under the hot water because the blades need to be warm as well. And it gives you a perfect shave. I would say to you now, I would say the last time I used shaving foam is over 10 years ago.
0: Why?
1: I don't think I'd use shaving foam.
0: Is it cheapness or what? I just feel like this is absolutely the wrong thing to do. And I did ask some of the lads outside and they agreed that you're a maniac.
1: I just always think when you use shaving foam, I actually would argue that it's a more painful shave when I'm using shaving foam than if I do it in the shower. Because even with the shaving foam, there's still a bit of scraping and
0: scratching.
1: Maybe
0: it's because your shaving foam is 10 years old.
1: No, this is absolute madness. There has to be other people out there who only shave using hot water. This is not weird behaviour.
0: I feel like, yeah, the people need to have their say on this because this is crazy to me.
1: This is absolutely not weird behaviour.
0: Gentlemen, please tell me you're not collectively shaving dry. That is not good.
1: But I'm not shaving dry. I'm shaving in a hot shower, just not using product.
0: No lube.
1: Not yet, 'cause I'm not lubricating my face.
0: No,
1: my face
0: need,
1: is lubricated enough.
0: You need a bit of gel or something.
1: With the hot, like, listen, this is a lovely close shave now. Oh. Just with the hot water. Beautiful.
0: Judging you hard. 5 and 5, 5, 2. Please tell me you're not doing this, lads. Come on.

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0: a set of traffic lights for Halloween. It was one of my best costumes.
1: A lot of people don't know how to use them properly.
0: Yeah, they don't. We know them as traffic lights. In America, they say stop lights. And in South Africa, Zambia and Namibia, they call them robots.
1: No way. They're robots.
0: Yeah, it's great. Kind of juvenile. The first ever set of traffic lights were introduced in December 1868 on Parliament Square in London to reduce the need for police officers to control traffic. However, they still needed somebody to control the lights at that time and for many years. By the 2nd of January 1869, i.e. less than a month later, that set of traffic lights had exploded and were taken down.
1: Okay, interesting.
0: Yeah, so we were working through the issues. By 1912, the first electric traffic light was developed by a guy called Lester Wire.
1: No way.
0: I know.
1: I feel like there's an Irish connection that I've heard of with the traffic light. That's as far as my knowledge goes, but I'm sure there is somewhere.
0: Well, I do have an amazing story about the Irish and traffic lights that I'll get to. In 1920, we got the orange light in between the red and the green. It was just the red and the green initially. The reason why red means stop is because red has the longest wavelength on the visible light spectrum. So basically, it scatters the least in dust, fog and rain. So you can perceive red from a greater distance than any other colour.
1: Very interesting.
0: There's always something behind these decisions.
1: Can I say something just about the kind of traffic lights they have in other countries?
0: Yeah.
1: So in the UK, you'll see this where before the light goes green, it goes from red to orange to green.
0: Yes.
1: I really wish we had that. It just gives you an opportunity like to get the car in gear and it nearly like gets everyone ready to go. Whereas here in Ireland, it just goes green. The other thing I would like is what they have in the States and in Canada. They turn right on red.
0: They'd
1: so
0: right
1: for us,
0: red.
1: It'd be turn left on red.
0: Mm.
1: It would be so handy.
0: It would move stuff along.
1: Oh.
0: In America, though, I don't think they really have orange as much.
1: No.
0: Especially when it's like a pedestrian crossing. You don't have the orange because I'm a devil for the aisle. Hopping across when it turns orange and getting across.
1: Oh, and you're walking now, that is.
0: Walking, yes. This is my brilliant story about the Irish. In traffic lights the world over, red is on top and green is on the bottom. However, one intersection in New York City is different to this day, and that's because of the Irish. So, the place is called Tipperary Hill, and it's a neighbourhood of Syracuse in New York. There was loads of Irish-American residents there, and when they arrived, they objected to the British red sitting above the Irish green. A local youth repeatedly smashed the top red light with rocks, so much so that the city officials surrendered. This is back in 1928, and they flipped them. So at the intersection of Tompkins Street and Milton Avenue, green light is on top.
1: It's so silly, but well done.
0: To
1: what
0: our,
1: a victory.
0: Our forefathers in New York. Finally, it's estimated there are tens of millions of traffic lights in the world. However, in County Leitrim, there are only three.
1: No.
0: One in Leitrim Village, one in Manor Hamilton, and one in Carrick and Shannon.
1: No, I don't believe that.
0: I double checked this with multiple sources.
1: That is mental.
0: There were two, and of late, they've gotten a third.
1: Leitrim, wow.
0: I know. Go on, Leitrim. Oh,

0: Chaperone, that's hot to go here on 2FM Breakfast, 26 minutes past nine.
1: All right, we mentioned earlier Roz isn't here today, so yesterday we had Mullen's Musings.
0: Yeah.
1: Today, it's Bonner's Babblings.
0: Bonner's Babblings, okay.
1: In lieu of Roz's Randoms. And I've gone back to my roots, to AA Road Watch, a very important implement of the roads, and today's babblings are about traffic lights.
0: Love it, mm-hmm. Okay, yeah.
1: I once dressed up

0: beautiful.
1: Oh my god,
0: that's absolutely beautiful.
1: I needed that now.
0: Do you know it's there's a lot going on in that song though. It kind of it's frantic at points.
1: It's up and down.
0: It's like life.
1: Yes.
0: So sometimes in life you need to take a moment for yourself. Take a big deep breath. It's time for some meditation with the nation.
1: You're right, Carl. Life is crazy these days. It can often feel like one big circus. It's so hard to juggle everything. I hear the things you're saying to yourself, calling yourself a bleeding clown. So what if you're an expert in sitting on your arse? A ringmaster, if you will.
0: That took a second.
1: I knew you'd like that. It's time to acrobat away that negativity. Go for a walk today. Actually, one better. You need cycle. Put on something motivational. Maybe listen to Eminem. Trapeze's so good at that.
2: Whoa.
1: Pour yourself a jug of water and get out there. Why? Sir, because I said so. This is Meditation with the Nation on 2FM Breakfast. This is...

0: There you go. That's Old Dirty Bastard featuring Khalees here on 2FM Breakfast. Got your money. 9:39. We need to talk about the All-Ireland Final on Sunday.
1: Mm-hmm.
0: Okay? And it's a big one because if you're a neutral like the two of us would be.
1: Yeah.
0: Okay? Because I don't think you have any family in Kerry or Mayo, do you?
1: I don't, no.
0: Okay, and I'd be the same. Now, I was discussing this on air over the last few days. And I'm sorry, Kerry people, but I do think that the majority of the country would love to see Mayo win the All-Ireland at this stage. But we said to ourselves, you know what, actually, we need to put it out to a poll.
1: Yeah, because okay? We can't just assume these things.
0: We cannot assume these things. So, I've put a poll up on my Instagram page. I've asked people to vote. Who would you like to win the All-Ireland final this weekend? Mayo or Kerry, okay? If you would like to vote, last chance to get the last bit of data in for this, 51552 or 0871879200. Who do you want to win the All-Ireland final? And also, if anyone wants to add any smack talk towards any of the other teams, we would like to know.
1: That'd be
0: as
1: great.
0: Well.
1: We'll go through the results in 10 minutes' time.
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0: The latest one from Khaki Kid. It's called Easy Does It on 2FM Breakfast. It's 9:44. Lottie Ryan has entered the room. Good morning, Lottie.
1: Good morning, guys. How are you?
2: I'm good, but I need to ask you a question and you need to tell me, do you think this is weird or not?
1: Okay, go on, hit me.
2: Shaving without any shaving foam for a man. Just shaving with hot water in the shower.
0: And a dry razor.
2: No product.
1: So I have a few opinions on this.
2: Okay.
1: So first of all, Fabio would not do it. So he would like to have he doesn't use shaving foam. He uses a cleanser.
2: Okay.
1: So there's some kind of a lubrication.
0: There is a lubricant.
1: I'd just use hot water.
0: No, you wouldn't, Lottie.
2: Yes, Lottie.
0: You're joking.
2: See, do you know what? It's all this younger generation. They're all
1: nothing wrong with a bit of hot water.
0: A woman as well groomed as yourself.
1: I have no issues.
2: Yes, Lottie.
0: Are we talking on the legs, the underarms?
1: Ash, we're talking legs, underarms, face.
0: What?
1: I'd put that razor to my face.
2: Okay, so would you do this in the shower? Hot shower, open the pores, then hold the razor under the hot water? Because you need to get the blades warm too.
1: I wouldn't do it in the shower, Carl. I'll tell you why. Because maybe you're just super experienced. I need to look in the mirror.
2: Yeah, okay, that's fair enough.
1: I need a mirror.
0: But you are putting water on it.
1: Hot water, yeah.
0: Hot water, no.
1: Even
0: no
1: lukewarm,
0: suds.
1: Whatever.
2: For me now, it needs to be hot.
1: Lubrication is all I need.
2: Yeah.
0: I must be fairly prone to aroma.
2: There you go. Wow.
0: There she goes. Not the answer I was expecting, Lottie Ryan.
1: I aim to please. Anyway, guys, on the show today, we are chatting to Rob and Chris, who are a husband and wife gaming duo.
2: Cool.
1: That is my dream.
2: So, I wonder what they're gaming.
1: So, basically,
2: playing.
1: They're going to be taking.

0: taking part in a gaming marathon for the Samaritans.
1: Class. Well done.
0: And I am a gamer.
1: Are you a gamer?
0: No, I'm not a modern gamer because I don't play online with other people, but I'm an old school Super Nintendo, Donkey Kong, Super Mario Bros, Diddy Kong Racing gamer.
2: Oh my God.
1: Diddy Kong Racing, that's a deep cut.
0: Thank you.
1: Wow, okay, so we look forward to that chat.
2: Unbelievable, very good.
1: Good stuff, okay.
2: Thank you for having my back, Lottie.
0: Anytime, man.
2: Well done.
1: Lottie's up from 10. Here's Amble the Swell.

0: from Amble. It's called The Swell here on 2FM Breakfast. It is 10 to 10. It's a Thursday, meaning it's time for I Will In Me Poll.
1: Okay, huge Sunday ahead of us with the All-Ireland final happening, football final between Kerry and Mayo.
0: Mm-hmm.
1: And I have been, and admittedly as well, as a complete, like, what would be the word, neutral.
0: Yeah.
1: And someone who really would not be most up to speed with what goes on in the world of Gaelic football.
0: Mm-hmm.
1: But I feel around the country that the majority of people want to see Mayo win this.
0: There's a couple of elements to it. Obviously, there's the curse, which people like to, you know, bash around and slag off Mayo people with.
1: You'd 75 years.
0: You'd love to see maybe if that was all a load of boo-hickey.
1: They've come very close a few times.
0: Yeah. Kerry have also had a few good days in recent years.
1: They have.
0: So it's always nice to see somebody win who hasn't won in a very, very long time.
1: Well, I wanted to see, was it just me? Was I picking up on this wrong? Or is this the general feeling around the country that people would like to see Mayo win the All-Ireland? Mm-hmm. And I, like, please, Kerry people, there's no hate. This is just what we're trying to see.
0: Kerry,
1: is this the feeling
0: people, please come for him on 5 and 5.52. We
1: absolutely
0: welcome it.
1: Absolutely. So, since I put this up last night, over 20...

0: 20,000 people have voted on this. So we've got a good cross section of the country here. And I can reveal that 79% of the country would like to see Mayo win the All-Ireland. It is absolutely the vast majority. Only 1 in 5 want to see Kerry win it.
1: I'm actually impressed for Kerry that they've gotten 1 in 5 out of that.
0: There you go. Well, you'll see now from... I asked for any other commentary you'd like to add to this. Do you want to talk any smack to the other supporters?
1: Yeah.
0: Any interesting stuff coming in terms of people who are flying from very far away to come to the match? So I have some things, and it might make you realise why there's people who want Kerry to win this as well. Both my parents are from Mayo. My husband is from Mayo, and I cannot cope with the hype and the inevitable loss.
1: Wow, so that person's shouting for Kerry.
0: This person just can't handle it.
1: Oh my God, it's interesting.
0: Let me see. We have, oh yes, it's Reek Sunday this Sunday. So I hope all of those who will climb to the top of Crowpatrick on Sunday will have a little special intention for the Mayo lads. So this is the thing, it feels like it's destiny.
1: It's on Reek Sunday.
0: It's on Reek Sunday
1: sake.
0: As well. You know what I mean? Kerry fan here, obviously love Kerry to win, but also would be very happy for Mayo as well. Either result.
1: God,
0: that's a very measured,
1: very nice person, that.
0: Mm-hmm. Now listen to this. My Mayo cousin literally spent €2,000 flying home from New Zealand for the game and doesn't have a ticket. This is crazy. Do you know what? In fact, I got loads of messages from people who are travelling from stupidly far away. I think we need to have a discussion about this property tomorrow.
1: Okay.
0: Who's travelling the furthest? Do they have tickets? What's their story? How long are they back for?
1: Sure, would you have as much crack like in a pub in Castlebar as in Croke Park? I'd say you would.
0: This is the thing. Would you rather be in Castlebar for it? Now, listen to this. Mayo sympathisers would drive you mad. How can a team, quote unquote, deserve to win when scoring 2 own goals in a final? They just haven't been good enough. Hashtag bottlers, this person says.
1: Okay, this is the spice we're after.
0: Let me see. What else do we have? If Mayo win the All-Ireland, as a Roscommon woman, I'm emigrating.
1: Oh, God.
0: Yeah.
1: Roscommon and I think Sligo wouldn't be big fans of Mayo.
0: This is someone who is just sick of hearing about this. I've been with someone from Mayo for 20 years and dear God, please. I think they just want an end to all of this. Let me see. What else? All the neutrals want a Mayo to win just so Kerry don't. I don't think that is it. I don't think this is anything anti-Kerry.
1: Oh, no.
0: I think this is just very much like, I think it's time.
1: I think no matter who was up against Mayo, it would be a similar result on the poll.
0: Yeah, exactly. Now, listen to this one. Kerry are too cocky and so are their fans. Need to be brought down a peg or two,
1: ooh,
0: says Erica.
1: Mm-hmm. Spicy.
0: Let me see what else. My brother-in-law is landing in from Perth at 1:30 on Sunday. The match is at 3:30. Sorry now. My friend, if you are delayed even a couple of hours, you are now in the air for the match and you're not going to see it. That's
1: if
0: absolute
1: there's
0: chaos.
1: There's a smidge delay in that long-ass flight.
0: Now, if Mayo win, they'll be insufferable. The equivalent to England fans in the World Cup.
1: Ooh, dearie me.
0: Wow. Okay.
1: Well, we look forward to Sunday.
0: Yeah.

0: and Dracula on 2FM Breakfast. Thank you for hanging out with us this morning. Carl and Ash signing off.
1: Yes, exactly. Time for us to get out of here. But whatever you're up to this Thursday, have a good one. And Lottie Ryan is on the way next, so don't go anywhere.
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6: Are you a big fan of the bicycles?
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9: It's 10 o'clock with morning. I'm Emma Cunahan. The Minister for Justice has said he'll meet the Law Society to discuss the dispute over the new legal aid payment scheme, which has led to widespread disruption in criminal courts. The dispute, which centres on the introduction of a flat fee rather than payment for individual court appearances, has led to hundreds of solicitors walking out of court. The Minister says the changes, though, to the fee structure are designed to speed up proceedings in court. He explains why he thinks the system has to be changed.
10: If an individual is charged with 15 counts of theft. What's happening at present is that a solicitor is sharing the 15 charges around the solicitor's firm and ensuring that there's the fee of 240 for each count. Now, that is permissible under the rules at present. I have to change that. I'm not prepared to allow that system to continue, and that's why I'm changing it.
9: Firefighters are continuing to try and contain a fire in Slievenamon Mountain in County Tipperary, which has been burning for days. The blaze spread significantly to an adjacent Quelchia forest last night. This local resident explains how close it is to her home.
11: Houses are literally on the tree line. So there's a number of kind of zigzagging fire roads, but the fire did cross two of those fire roads yesterday, and the farmers did incredible work just stopping the fire crossing the last fire road. There's a lot of burnt forest, a lot of embers kind of smoking. So it's just waiting to see what the wind does, whether it kind of stokes up those embers again.
9: A specialist deep clean is being carried out today at a County Offaly Garda station following an incident with seized vapes that resulted in two Gardaí being hospitalised. Gardaí say the two officers at Edenderry Garda

0: The station became unwell when they were involved in processing vape products. The vapes had been seized from a commercial premises during a recent investigation.
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0: Mostly dry with a mix of cloud and sunny spells. Highest temperatures of 19 to 24 degrees.
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5: Good morning, Conor Bean.
6: Good
5: How are you?
6: Good morning. I'm very good. I have a story I think you might be interested in about Tom Holland's next project. So obviously, he's a busy man promoting the Odyssey and Spider-Man Brand New Day. Two big films. They're out in July. Odyssey's out now. Spider-Man's out next week. He was talking to Good Morning America about his plans for his next project and revealed he's going back into the dance studio to get ready for the Fred Astaire biopic that he's been working on.
5: Stop.
6: He said, as soon as I finish with these tours, I'm diving back into the dance studio. I did my first few rehearsals recently and it both filled me excitement and absolute dread because I've got so much work to do to try and do Fred proud. He said he's a desire to use no doubles to do all the dancing, to shoot these dances in one shot the way Astaire would have done it in his films. Obviously, Fred Astaire in the 30s and 40s in Hollywood was an icon of stage who also influenced dancing in general. Like, a lot of ballroom dancing was informed by how Fred Astaire moved on stage, as you would know. So that Tom Holland also has a dance background, we should say.
5: Sorry, have you seen the episode
6: Lip Sync Battle?
5: Yes! With Zendaya.
6: Where he does like a backflip to Rihanna. But also, I didn't know he was
5: on stage in the rain, and he dances better than some of the professional dancers. It's incredible.
6: Jaw-dropping. He got his start actually in a production of Billy Elliot the Musical back in the day. So like, and even to be fair, when you think about how he plays Spider-Man, it's a very physical, like jumping all around the place kind of dance vibe to how he plays that character. So Fred Astaire, no pun intended, is some big shoes to fill, but I'm kind of confident Tom might be able to do
5: it. I think I'm really confident. I really like that casting. I totally get behind it. And I feel like he's the kind of dude that will put the work in.
6: Oh, for sure. And this was announced back in 2021. So I'd say he's dying to finally get it over the line.
5: Oh, I can't wait. Thank you, Connor.
6: Thank you.
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5: Good morning. 4 minutes past 10 on this lovely Thursday morning, or Friday Junior, as I like to call it. It is Lottie Ryan here with you until midday this morning. And as always, friends, you can get in touch on 51552, or if you fancy sending us a WhatsApp or possibly a voice note, 087 187 9200. And we're kicking off today by chatting to Rob and Chris. So Rob and Chris, you might have heard me chatting to breakfast about them. They're a husband and wife gaming duo who are going to be taking on this gaming marathon for the Samaritans. And I'm dying to pick their brains. I really am. Emily Maloney is going to be in studio with me later. She's part of Ireland's equestrian royal family and an award-winning show jumper. And then a little later, we are going to be talking about Ireland's nighttime economy. Loads happening, including great music from Nelly Furtado. We've got Justin Timberlake in there. And this one, kicking it all off, Sonny Fedora, Let Me Be In Your Arms on 2FM.

Johnny Fedora, Let Me Be In Your Arms on 2FM, bringing us up to 8 minutes past 10. It's that time of the morning where we've taken a little bit of a look around at some of the stories that caught our attention this morning. And first of all, there's basically been a baby boom across Irish zoos. So we're going to go first to Dublin Zoo. They've added 2 new species to the ark. The zoo has welcomed its first armadillo in 40 years. And for the first time ever, 2 giant anteaters. So the anteaters, Milo and Junio, travelled all the way here from Germany, and they are the biggest of the anteater species. They're one of the most at-risk animals on the International Union for Conservation of Nature list. And the hope is that the zoo is going to be able to announce a couple of babies soon. So far, the giant anteaters have been making themselves very comfortable. So the team leader, Kieran McMahon, said, yeah, they're nice and calm. They've been mating already. And that's a great sign. We're really happy to see how this morning has gone. I love that. Like, they're just like any species. Obviously, mating is a really good sign. Meanwhile, over in the rainforest house, Ozzy the armadillo is settling in nicely too. Although he does sound like he might be a little bit of a diva, because they said he was a very good boy today. We gave him a little treat of a grape, so he's been ignoring the food we've brought him to eat, and he's just wondering where the rest of the grapes are. I love that. Good man, Ozzy. Then Dublin Zoo isn't the only zoo with newbies. We've got 3 new lions that have arrived at Belfast Zoo. So the zoo welcomed 2-year-old brothers, Kumo, Jobo and Mao, earlier this week. And then the zoo's last 2 lionesses, they were like in their 20s when they passed away. They died in March last year. So obviously everybody at the zoo is very excited to have those new additions. And of course, yesterday we got the news from FOTA, from FOTA Wildlife Park, that they've had a great couple of months for new babies. So in June, 2 critically endangered Sumatran tiger cubs have been born at the park. And then earlier this month, 3 endangered Asian lion cubs were also born. The cubs themselves, they're not on display yet. Lead ranger John Livy is very excited, though. He said, I have to pinch myself when I think about the fact that we're announcing both Sumatran tiger and Asian lion cubs this summer. We've had members of the public asking about all the noises and the squeaks and everything that they've been hearing over the past couple of weeks from the sanctuary. So we're delighted to confirm these exciting births at the park. So, like, between Dublin and FOTA, everybody seems to be

mating and having babies. And then in Belfast, there's like basically three single lads arriving together. There's definitely a reality TV show in there. I mean, well, that's what it sounds like to me anyway. Congratulations to everyone, but though it's great news. There's some stats out this morning about eating out. So approximately 6 in 10 adults have cut back on dining out as the cost of living continues to completely spiral. And I fully believe this. The research is coming from First Table, and they also found that 1 in 4 people are now choosing cheaper restaurant alternatives, and 1 in 5 are ordering fewer courses when they're dining out. So, I mean, for me, it used to be a case of date night would come around and you'd think, we'll go for dinner together. Let's go out for dinner together for a date. But now, in my house anyway, it's for a special occasion. So it's a birthday we'd go out for dinner for, or if we were celebrating something like an anniversary, or over the weekend, for example, my niece was christened and my family all went out to dinner. But like, it's a special occasion because dinner isn't just dinner anymore. Dinner is like a major expense. There's the drinks, there's the starters, there's the sides, desserts for a lot of people, babysitters, taxis. So, I mean, I don't think people have fallen out of love with eating out at all. I think they've probably fallen out of love with getting the bill. That's what happened to me anyway. Here's a big one in entertainment. Prime Video has announced it is making a documentary charting the life and the career of the absolutely fabulous Lily Allen. The film is set to premiere globally in 2027. It's going to be directed by Matt Whitecross. So if you haven't heard of Matt Whitecross, his previous works include Oasis Supersonic, Coldplay, A Head Full of Dreams. So it's a big name to be attached. The doc is going to start with her MySpace days, where she made her mark, obviously, and follow her all the way through the ups and downs, right up to her West End Girl tour that's obviously currently on the road. The release mentions that the doc will have interviews with people closest to Lily. So, I mean, you'd have to assume it's going to have to chronicle some of her most and more recent troubles. Now, the first thing I thought reading this was that starting with MySpace makes me feel about 400 years old. There'd be people watching that who need MySpace explained to them as probably some kind of like a historical concept. Like, they just won't have a clue what MySpace is. Like, Lily Allen was going viral before we had the language for what going viral is. And there's also, I think, a sort of delicious irony to making a very carefully produced documentary about one of the least carefully managed celebrities on the planet. So I'm really excited for it, but I do hope that they kind of resist polishing her. Leave her as she is. She's perfect. The UK Independent this morning coming with the fashion advice. They're talking about how adjustable clothing is the next big thing. So Radhika Snai, who wrote the article, went out and spoke to some people who are specialising in the adaptable clothing sphere. One company she spoke to was The Female Archetype, who use hidden zips, poppers and like removable panels in her range of jeans and shirts and jackets and dresses. Basically, the idea is to ensure that they can fit anybody between the sizes of a size 10 up to a size 18. So it's not just small creators either. There's designers like Dries Van Outen and loads of them recently creating clothing with elasticated drawstring waists. Phoebe Philo uses a knitted stretch panel in her jackets, which is that's such a deadly idea. And it's basically to allow for extra weight gain. But I love this. I absolutely love it. I have a pair of trousers, right? And on the inside of the waistband, on each side, there's three little buttons. So you can kind of, there's probably an inch between each button and you can adjust it as you need to. Like, obviously, traditionally, your waistband has absolutely no interest in your personal circumstances. It's fair to say. But bodies, we're constantly changing. And it's not just about weight here. I mean, it could be that time of the month. Hormones change. Pregnancy happens, you know. Bodies change just with age. Sure, I think most women would argue that there are genes for the morning and then there's genes for after dinner. It's just, that's just life. And I also do,
I do genuinely.

believe that there is slightly something absurd about spending a load of money on trousers, right? And then feeling victorious in some way because your body still fits into them and whatever the arbitrary number on the inside of the waistband is. Like, if I'm going to pay for expensive trousers, should they not be working for me? Not the other way around. I don't want to work for my clothes to fit into them. They need to work for me. I'm all for it. I don't know if you've heard this one, but I was reading this morning about nappies and I'm a little bit disgusted. So apparently one of the biggest issues facing concerts at the moment, it's not the cost, it's not the security, it's people wearing nappies. Nappies to the venue. So conversation started last month when Olivia Rodrigo said, this actually makes me feel sick. Olivia Rodrigo said she could smell the front row of her concert because they were all wearing nappies. Similarly, Noah Kahan had to ask his fans to have a little bit of respect when after one of his gigs, this video went viral and it's basically a stadium worker cleaning up human excrement, you know? So the trend is coming from avid fans who are camping out overnight or some of them camping for multiple nights to get to the very front of a gig. And obviously, obviously, medical needs aside, because some people need them, and I'll put my hands up. A lot of women, including myself, have to wear them after you have a baby for a while. So there are circumstances where we need the nappies, the adult nappies. But is this really where we are, guys? I mean, there is nobody. I mean, I wouldn't wear a nappy for Brad Pitt. That's all I have to say about that. Gigs aren't the only place that this level of dedication is coming through, though, because over in New Zealand, there is a solar eclipse due at 4:17pm on the 22nd of July in 2028. So that's 2 years from now, okay? And ahead of the eclipse, hotels in the city are reportedly being fully booked already. So 2 years in advance. Now, it's the region's first total solar eclipse in more than 850 years. Before humans reached New Zealand. So you can see why people are excited. But the eclipse and the darkness is only going to last for 2 minutes and 51 seconds. So speaking about the eclipse, an astronomer called Dr. Ian Griffin said that he bought his home back in 2013, specifically based on the fact that you could see the eclipse from it. So apparently what I'm taking from all of this is that having a hobby in 2026 isn't enough anymore. You either need to defecate in your pants or make hotel reservations for 2028. I think we need to bring back moderate enthusiasm, guys. You know, I'd happily enjoy the concert from 20 rows back and the eclipse on the news. Saying that sometimes the natural world has, you know, the most wonderful sight I have ever seen, you know, is, you know, 100%, I agree, right? It's stunningly fantastic, but I just don't know if I would go to these extreme lengths, you know? What is the most amazing thing that you've ever seen, though? And what kind of lengths would you go to? Is it for an artist? Is it for something in Mother Nature? Let us know. 51552 087 187 9200. Picture this. Get on, my love, 2FM.

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It's Nelly Furtado with Say It Right on 2FM. We are just coming up after 10:30 this morning. Now, I just want you to take a little listen to this.

0: I actually personally could listen to that all day, but I know for some people it's a bit much. Like, imagine listening to that for 24 hours straight. Well, that is exactly what gamers across Ireland are doing for Samaritans. The charity is running a 24-hour game-a-thon tomorrow, inviting gamers to stream themselves for a full 24 hours to raise money and save lives. Chris and Rob are a husband and wife duo who took on the 24-hour challenge last week, and they are joining me now in studio. Good morning, guys.
1: Hey, how's it going?
2: Morning.
0: It's going good. How are the two of you?
1: Yeah, can't complain.
0: Chris, yes. Let's start with you, okay? Where are you from, and can you tell me about meeting Rob and how all that happened?
2: Yeah, I'm originally from Cumbernauld, which is a town near Glasgow in Scotland, and I met Rob working in Centra in Ballyvermeath. When I started the shift, he was the one that was training me in, and then we became friends.
0: Oh, no way!
2: Yeah.
0: So you were co-workers?
1: Yeah.
2: Co-workers. He showed me the ropes and how to, like, work in the shop, and then we became friends afterwards. We actually bonded over video games.
0: Okay, so that's where the love of it began.
2: That's where the love, well before for me of gaming and himself, but it's where the friendship began. Anyway.
0: Okay, and how long ago was that?
2: That was 10 years ago.
1: Sure, 10 years, yeah.
2: Yeah.
0: So you met 10 years ago. How long did it take to for love to blossom?
1: Too long.
2: Too long. Friends for a good while first.
0: And were you playing games from the get-go?
2: Yeah, we would have been playing GTA 5 online together, which was the funniest thing ever because it's just chaotic.
1: And
2: then we'd go
1: into
2: work. And Fallout 4, of course, and Rock Band as well.
0: Okay.
2: Listening to him sing was definitely an eye-opener.
0: Oh, wow. That's definitely... What was it? Go on, tell me, what's he like as a singer?
1: Not good.
2: Oh, he's fantastic. You should hear him sing Paramore.
0: I would love to hear that at some point during this interview, Rob. Is that okay? No? Okay.
1: Horrendous. Out of tune.
0: So gaming is obviously something then that both of you were into before the relationship began. And that brings me on to talk about the stream, the 24-hour stream that's happened. Do you stream a lot? Is it something that came out of nowhere, or is it something that you were familiar with?
1: Yeah, so I have streamed before and then I fell off a little bit and I've been trying to get back in. I've been trying to find a reason to get back in. So the 24-hour stream actually has been the perfect catalyst for me to start again and basically just start producing content. I have a YouTube channel where I put up shorts of like different things I'm doing in games. So I'm trying now again to actually just get back into it and do a bit more kind of on my free time when I'm not at work.
0: So was it something that you just did when you were younger and then did you just fall out of love with it?
1: So I actually was suggested years ago from friends saying, oh, you should, you know, play FIFA and put up videos, and I never did. And it was only from watching other streamers or other YouTubers, I was like, oh, maybe I could do this. So bought a few necessary things for PlayStation and then hopped on.
0: And what was it about watching them that, like, I kind of find it hard to understand when people are watching other people streaming. What are you getting from it?
1: So a lot of it is actually not about the games. It's actually about the person. I watch a lad in Miami and he's just the most entertaining person in the world. He is chaotic. He's very silly. He does silly things. He makes the games more so kind of in tune to his personality rather than it being about the game. So you're actually not paying attention to the game. You're paying attention to the person.
0: So is it more to do, I suppose, kind of like your version of a TV series?
1: Yeah. So people like will tune in if you're more entertaining, you know, if you're, I suppose, acting the mick, like if you're funny, if you bring character to it, people will be more inclined to watch that person more regularly. But if you're boring, then obviously people aren't going to
0: watch it. Yeah, it's not going to work for you.
1: Yeah, a lot of the people I watch on YouTube or on Twitch tend to be entertaining.

0: training, and that's, I'm playing FIFA, and this person might be playing FIFA, but I'm not paying attention to what he's playing. I'm paying attention to how he's carrying on.
1: To the people, people that are involved. Chris, what about you? Do you watch streams regularly?
2: I definitely watch streams. I watch, obviously, have to watch Rob's stream as I'm the moderator.
1: Wait. Do you have to?
2: I have to.
1: Or do you enjoy it?
2: He wants me to moderate.
1: Oh!
2: So I have to make sure there's no random AI comments popping up on his stream, blocking up the screen, nobody trying to advertise anything that we wouldn't want.
1: Oh, wow!
2: So I have to go in and make sure I clear all the comments.
1: So he's put you to work.
2: Yeah, definitely. He'll do a 6-hour stream and I have to watch all of it.
1: And do you enjoy it, or what do you get? Is it the same as Rob, do you get from it, is just watching the person's personality as opposed to the game?
2: I love nothing more than putting on somebody streaming and then just doing monotonous tasks that otherwise I couldn't handle. I find it quite clearing for your mind. It's almost as if you have a friend sitting in the room with you chatting. You can just listen to them or watch what they're doing and then do your jobs as well.
1: So do you find it's like background noise?
2: It's like background noise, but it's just comforting.
1: Okay, so I think that's fantastic for people who maybe don't really understand what it's all about. So talk to me about the 24-hour stream, guys. It's a big undertaking. Why did you decide to do it, first of all?
2: I had used Samaritan services before. So when I seen that they were doing a 24-hour stream and himself streams and I've used their services, I thought it'd be a great way to give back. And it just seemed like it'd be fun. I've never streamed before, ever.
1: And did the 24-hour thing not, like, frighten you a little bit?
2: I didn't even think about it until we were in it. It was one of those ones I was like, easy, midnight to midnight, we'll take it in shifts, we'll do 4-hour intervals, it'll be fine. And then it started and it didn't go planned.
1: Okay, so you planned interval shifts.
2: Yeah.
1: What happened, Chris?
2: So we were supposed to do 4 hours each, starting with Rob.
1: Okay.
2: Rob did his 4 hours and then I did my 4 hours.
1: Okay.
2: And then we were supposed to do a joint one, and about 5 minutes into the joint one, I looked around and he was asleep.
1: Rob.
2: On the sofa next to me.
1: Rob. Come on.
2: So I then,
0: see, I came off a weekend of nights, so I actually hadn't got my body clock back in tune.
1: Come on. Excuses.
2: So. You had the week off work. But I ended up doing, I think it was about 13 hours straight whilst he slept and just took him a little bit of me time. And then he hopped in for the last 7 hours and it was 4 solo hours for him and then 3 where I joined him. And we played a 2-player game.
1: And how do you decide what you're playing for? Is it one game or do you play multiple games? How do you decide what games?
0: So I think it'd be easier if... So unfortunately with PlayStation, you can't switch between games without cutting the broadcast. You have to, like, start the broadcast again. So I had actually initially said that I'd play FIFA because that's my predominant game. And then we were going to play... Chris was going to play Spider-Man. And then we were going to play It Takes Two... Or sorry, Split Fiction as a multiplayer game. Well, I find it easier if I actually put out kind of feelers with the lads in the Discord I'm in and be like, oh, hey, like, what do you just want to see me play? Do you want to see me play FIFA? Do you want to see me play XYZ? I'm open to suggestions.
1: Okay, well, that's good because it keeps, I suppose, a bit of variety for you guys, keeps you interested over the 24 hours. Obviously, the whole thing was to raise money. 24 hours raising money. How much did you raise? What was the goal?
2: We had originally set our goal as €200 and we have about 230 so far.
1: Well done, guys.
2: We had originally done the stream early because Rob is going to be in work on the day of the thing, but I'm actually going to do a little bit of streaming tomorrow to try and see if I can get a little bit more towards the charity.
1: Fair play. That's brilliant.
2: Probably more Spider-Man.
1: Probably more Spider-Man. Right. Well, that's... I think you got to do what you got. Whatever one keeps you most actively interested is the one you got to stick with, I suppose.
2: Definitely the one I can make the most quips.
1: Oh, well then, there you go. There you go. So, Chris, you've mentioned Samaritans there. Obviously, that's what it's all about today. You saw them putting the campaign up on Facebook, I believe that it was. And then that's where you saw that you wanted to take part.
2: Yeah.
1: Talk me through about what Samaritans means to you.
2: I have struggled with mental health for a long time. I started going to see a doctor about it when I was about 18. And when I was in my lowest period, I had actually saw an advertisement for Samaritans Online. They had a text service at the time. And I text them just looking to vent and talk to someone. And I found their services so handy. I used it a few times over the few years. And it really helped me get through some of the darkest periods of my life. Unfortunately, the text service is no longer available, but they still do emails and calls. And I think not enough people know about it. And there's not enough funding towards it either.
1: No, I don't think, well, I actually had no idea that they had a text service or an email service, because for a lot of people, sometimes picking up the phone and having to talk to someone is just, It's so personal and it's so identifying. Is it the anonymity of the texting or the emailing that stood out to you? Is that what made

0: find it so helpful.
1: Well, that's the best thing. A lot of people think when you text in and you're anonymous, the reason you do it is because you don't have someone to talk to. And for a lot of cases, that is correct. But my thing was I had people I could talk to, but I felt like by telling them how I was feeling, it would burden them or make them feel like they had somehow been the cause. So it was a guilt thing. I didn't want to talk to the people I had in my life. I could just text this link. No names are needing to pass. I tell them how I'm feeling and they listen. They don't tell me I'm wrong. They don't tell me how I can work on myself. They go, I'm here to listen. And if you start to want solutions, we have solutions for you as well. And it's the best possible thing.
0: So if there are people listening who maybe are going through a tough time or are struggling and, you know, maybe they're too self-conscious to pick up the phone, would you recommend maybe writing an email to Samaritans?
1: I would 100% recommend writing an email because talking about your problems shares half the load on you. Sometimes when you actually say it out loud, you realise that it could be worse. It's not as bad as it seems. It gives you the confidence to go, it's not all in my head. I can actually go and see someone and get help. After talking to them, I had the confidence to then talk to Rob about my issues, which led to me actually then going and seeing a GP. And I was actually put on medication because it turns out the depression I was having was caused by an influx in different chemicals in my body. It was fixable.
0: Isn't that amazing to have, to come to that point where you feel you get some form of a solution to what's going on with you? And I also think when you're opening up to someone, apart from them just listening, if you do choose to ask them for an opinion or for help, sometimes it's just hearing somebody else's take on what's going on with you that might give you a different perspective on it and make you think about your own things differently and make them feel a little bit lighter.
1: Well, that's exactly it. I remember every part of the conversation of the person I was talking to, the part they kept reiterating was, you're not the problem. The problems are coming to you and you can get past them. Because for ages, I thought everything that was going on, it was because of something I'd done, like I had deserved it. And it's not that way at all. And just talking to someone really gives you a different perspective on everything.
0: Yeah, it's absolutely underfunded and it's the reason why we need people to donate. So where can people watch your stream and how can they donate?
1: So when we did our stream, we did it on Twitch. It's still up and available to watch from the 24 hours and we will be streaming again. And our links are still available for it. We are on Tattooed Techers on Twitch.
0: So how do you spell that? Because I'm not going to try.
2: Yeah, so it's under the Tattooed Techers. So the is T-H-E, Tattooed is T-A. T-T-O-O-E-E-D and then Techers is T-E-K-K-E-R-S.
0: I feel like I've just put you through some kind of a spelling bee, so I'm sorry.
1: On the Samaritans page on Instagram, if you go to their Instagram, they have linked us with a photo of us, so you'll be able to just see our picture and then click on the links. It also
0: perfect.
1: Has his Twitter, which he talks about when he's gone live, his Instagram and the Samaritans page if anybody wants to donate.
0: Amazing. Guys, thank you so much for coming in today. Samaritans Awareness Day is on 24/7, which is the 24th of July. And it's basically to show people the suicide prevention charity is here for them 24/7 on 116 123. And if you want more information on the 24-hour challenge or maybe just looking for a little bit of help, you can head to samaritans.ie. Chris, Rob, thank you so much for
1: coming in.
2: Thank you very much.

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1: Aaron Rowe, talking to you, or talking with you, should I say, one of our 2FM rising acts. It is 10:53 and coming up, lads, in the next hour, there's so much happening. So Emily Maloney is going to be in studio with me a little bit later. Now, this girl at 18 is part of Ireland's equestrian royal family. She's an award-winning show jumper and she is coming in to have the chats with me. Also, we're going to be talking about Ireland's nighttime economy and you don't want to miss it. 51552 is the number to get in touch with us, or as always 087 187 9200. We've also got a ton of deadly music. I've got that tune from the Arctic Monkeys coming up and this one from Kenya Grace. It's Strangers on 2FM.

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7: It's 11 o'clock. Good morning. I'm Emma Cunahan. The Minister of Justice has said he'll meet the Law Society to discuss the dispute over the new legal aid payment system, which has led to widespread disruption in criminal courts. The dispute centres on the introduction of a flat fee rather than payment for individual court appearances and has led to hundreds of solicitors walking out of court in recent weeks. The Minister says the changes to the fee structure are designed to speed up proceedings in the courts and reduce regular adjournments. He's been explaining why he thinks the system has to be changed.
8: If an individual is charged with 15 counts of theft, what's happening at present is that a solicitor is sharing the 15 charges around the solicitor's firm and ensuring that there's the fee of 240 for each count. Now, that is permissible under the rules at present. I have to change that. I'm not prepared to allow that system to continue, and that's why I'm changing it.
7: Firefighters are continuing to try and contain a fire in Slievenamon in County Tipperary, which has been burning for days. The blaze spread from the mountain significantly to an adjacent Quilcha forest last night. Local resident Rebecca Purcell lives close to the fire.
9: Houses are literally on the tree line. So there's a number of kind of zigzagging fire roads, but the fire did cross two of those fire roads yesterday, and the farmers did incredible work just stopping the fire crossing the last fire road. There's a lot of burnt forest, a lot of embers kind of smoking. So it's just waiting to see what the wind does, whether it kind of stokes up those embers again.
7: A specialist deep clean has been carried out today at a County Offaly Garda station following an incident with seized vapes that resulted in two Gardaí being hospitalised. The Gardaí say the two officers at Edenderry Garda station became unwell when they were involved in processing vape products

0: which had been seized from a commercial premises during a recent investigation.
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0: Most of dry, mix of cloud and sunny spells, and top temperatures 19 to 24 degrees.
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4: Connor B, and what is happening in the world of entertainment?
5: I don't know if you've seen this. This video is really interesting. Jennifer Garner has been very candid about what it's like having your kids chased by the paparazzi. She was on the podcast Shut Up Evan that's on Netflix at the moment. She's gone viral for this interview. It's very honest. She talks about how they would drive up into people's lawns, some of the photographers obviously, even on a hillside. We were trying to have our little one play soccer. The association asked us to stop because there were 20 cars coming. Oh. So it wasn't just about us. It was just an industry that gotten out of control. She made the point that if you're going to like a doctor's appointment with a sick kid in your arm and there's a photographer in the way and you can't get to the door, it's an issue. It's quite a long chat she has, and she's very like honest about like obviously the success she's had and the privileges her kids have, but she also just discusses the kind of fishbowl she's lived in, because Jennifer Garner became famous in the early 2000s. Obviously all the drama with her and Ben Affleck meant that her and her kids were photographed a lot. And in this interview she also speaks about, in this moment you're here, one photographer that she has actually known for over 20 years and the kind of strange relationship they have.
6: I have two every day who've been assigned to me for 20 plus years, 25 years. Very interesting relationship with my main guy. We have an odd respect for each other. I don't know. We've had some really real life moments together. I was followed by someone who, for whatever reason, I thought was going to hurt me. And I ran to him that he and I would be okay. You know what I mean? Like, there's kind of a Stockholm syndrome thing. And at the same time, I've called the cops on him a million times and been like, can you please just give me a walk around the block with my kids and my dog?
4: That is what, I didn't know that paparazzi were assigned to follow a particular celebrity.
5: Well, I suppose if you were like John the photographer who does photographs for blah blah blah magazine or blah blah blah .com, they might say, well, you live near where Jennifer Garner is, so you just keep an eye on her every day.
4: That's great.
5: And she obviously, I've given you just a clip of that. She speaks about the fact that she's lived in parts of Hollywood where there are actually people who are more famous than her, but the fact that she has X amount of kids and she's a mom of the public eye means she has gotten more paparazzi attention than like Oscar winners down the road because of whatever kind of press cycle she has seemed to be in. So you just, when she said that for over 25 years she's seen the same guy nearly every day with the camera, I'm like, that's kind of mind-boggling. I know there's a conversation, oh, you're famous, so you're going to get some attention. I could kind of understand that, but if you've got your kids being towed by the same people all the time, I just don't know.
4: Yeah, I think it's a bizarre life to have to live. And also just that whole era of paparazzi.
5: She was around for the worst of the 2000s when you think about it, so I'd say Jennifer Garner has seen a lot.
4: I would say so. Connor, we'll
5: thank
4: talk
5: you.
4: To you in an hour.
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4: Now, it is 11:05 this morning, and at this time every day, guys, we look back at the catalogues of a particular artist and we basically play a song from them every day. And this week, we have been spending some time with the Arctic Monkeys, and today we're going to check in on their album AM. So let's hear Are You Mine?

0: Arctic Monkeys, Are You Mine on 2FM this morning. It is 9 minutes past 11. Now, lads, is there anything nicer than looking at a horse done up to the nines, doing some of the most impressive jumps you've ever seen? Well, today we are talking show jumping, and my guest is not only from one of Ireland's most well-known equestrian families, she is a double European junior jumping gold medalist. My God, I feel very unaccomplished now. Emily Maloney is in studio with me. Thank you so much for coming in to me, because I know that you're very busy getting ready for the upcoming Gallagher Horse Show and the RDS next month. How are you?
1: I'm good. How are you?
0: I am excellent. Like, your resume is, I mean, you're only 18. It's quite incredible. Show jumping is obviously in your blood. Talk to me a bit about that.
1: Yeah, my whole family are all into it. My dad's parents, so my grandparents, they own an equestrian centre in Kilkenny. So that's how it kind of all started for me. And yeah, it's always been the biggest part of my life, I suppose.
0: Do you have like a first memory of being on a horse?
1: I'd say I was on a horse when I was still in nappies, to be honest.
0: Really?
1: Yeah, it's been that long. But probably doing the lessons in the equestrian centre was the first kind of memory of what I can remember anyway.
0: And like, when you look back to those kind of early days, was it something that brought you joy from the beginning? Or like, did you ever feel pressure to go into it because your family were all involved?
1: No, it was always what I wanted to do. When I got up in the morning, it's the first thing on my mind, how many ponies could I ride in a day sort of stuff. So,
0: and was there ever a fear? I mean, just the reason I ask, is there ever a fear, and don't laugh, is because I've been on a horse a couple of times, and every single time I have attempted to get onto a horse and have it actually move, I have been petrified.
1: No, I don't. I think just I've always had a close relationship, I suppose, with my horses. So it's always been a lot of trust and stuff. I've never seen it as something scary or
0: what is
1: anything.
0: It about horses?
1: They're just, they're different. They're just different. They're such a smart animal. They can definitely, you know, you can build up such a strong relationship with them.
0: And is there

0: there a particular horse that you like would use all the time, or do you have to use a different horse for a different show? How does that work?
1: Yeah, well, I'm quite lucky. I have six horses, a team of six horses at the moment, but definitely my top horse would be Temple Alice, known as PC in the stable. And
0: does she know she's your top horse?
1: Oh, yeah.
0: Okay. She's spoiled.
1: Oh, spoiler rotten. My dad actually produced him since he was six. So he's part of the family. Like, he's the favourite child, really.
0: And like, six horses sounds wonderful, but I'm assuming that's a lot of hard work. Like, what's involved in looking after one of these horses?
1: It's day in, day out.
0: Really?
1: Yeah. Like, they have to be obviously fed, the stables cleaned out, exercise. They're an athlete at the end of the day, so they have to be so fit for competition and everything.
0: If it's day in, day out, you're 18.
1: Yeah.
0: When are you going out with your mates? Or, sorry, more importantly, if your parents are listening, and when are you studying for your exams?
1: Well, I've just finished my Leaving Cert.
0: Oh, so congratulations.
1: Thankfully, that's out of the way.
0: Brilliant.
1: There's a good social life at the shows and stuff. So it's definitely, there is obviously very busy at home, but everyone understands, everyone's on the same page when it comes to the horses come first and then.
0: And so would you have a good, like a friend group around these shows and people, it's not competitive, is it? More to do like...
1: Well, when you go in the ring, you're competing for yourself. You want to
0: said
1: do
0: like
1: your
0: a
1: best.
0: True champion.
1: Yeah.
0: Well done, Emily. So you're obviously, you know, competitive and you are very accomplished. Is there like, I don't know, an ultimate goal?
1: I'd love to make it to the top of the sport and be as good as I can. Definitely to be a part of the Aga Khan team someday would definitely be a
0: dream. Now what's that? Tell me.
1: That's the Nations Cup. That's ran every year at the Gallagher Dublin Horse Show. So that would be like amazing to jump in front of the home crowd kind of on the team. So it's a team of four. So it's the four more or less best combinations in Ireland at the time.
0: So. And, you know, obviously, there's a lot that goes into this. It's day in, day out, as you said, not just looking after them, but the training and the animal's an athlete. You're an athlete. At what point, you know, you said you were in nappies when you first got onto the horse. At what point does it stop being just something that's like a hobby and it becomes something where you go, you know what, this actually is kind of what I want to do with my life?
1: I probably realised that when I was 15, 16, watching, obviously it's my dad's life, that's what he does as his career. And that was kind of when I thought, yeah, this is probably what I want to do. So, yeah, it's hard because you can build up such a relationship with a horse and then you have to make the decision to sell it or whatever. But yeah, it's what I want to do. 100%.
0: Does that make school a little bit difficult? Because I'm assuming when you're in school and you're having to do well for your exams, are you thinking, am I going to go to college or am I just doing full time with the horses as a career? Like, how can you motivate yourself for, I'm just thinking back to when I did my Leaving Cert, it's all that consumed my mind.
1: Yeah, no, definitely the horses had a lot of my headspace taken up, but I definitely want to go to college. I want to...
0: Oh, really? What would you like to study?
1: I think I'm going to do a business course to kind of help...
0: Good for you.
1: ...the horse business. That would be my plan, hopefully.
0: So are you going to do a business course, Emily, while you're doing your shows?
1: Yeah, but I'm actually going to take a gap year because I want to fully focus on the horses for a year and then I'll juggle the two from there on.
0: Geez, you're very organised.
1: Yeah, well,
0: I have to say I'm very impressed. You've won two European show jumping gold medals last year, one for a team event and one solo while still at school. I mean, what would your advice be to somebody who's listening and thinking that the horse world is the world that they want to go into?
1: Yeah, I'd say definitely go for it, but it does take a lot of, you have to be prepared to let it take up a lot of time. And yeah, definitely organization.

0: communication is a key, I'd say.
1: And what's your favourite part of the whole thing?
0: Definitely competing, but as well just spending time with the horses, because you have to have the relationship with them and then they'll fight for you in the arena. So definitely just, you know, being around the horses would be...
1: So you've mentioned the Gallagher Dublin Horse Show that's happening in August. What exactly is going to happen at that? Like, what happens at these horse shows or events? Because loads of people may have never been to one.
0: Well, the Gallagher Dublin Horse Show is special. It's not really like any of the other shows. The atmosphere is unbelievable. There's so much going on, from the jumping, and then you have the show in rings and everything going on with the stands and everything. But yeah, I'm going to be competing there, and it's the highlight of anyone's year. Like, when you mention Dublin to a horse person, it's the horse show you're talking about. It's not Dublin, the county or the city, it's the horse show.
1: And would people who maybe don't even know all that much about horse shows, would they go along and be able to get involved and enjoy what they're watching and seeing?
0: Yeah. 100%. There's something for everyone there. It's such a remarkable show, really. Like, you couldn't compare it to another show.
1: So what's next for you? After the Gallagher Dublin Horse Show, what's next in line for Emily?
0: Well, next 2 weeks now will be the big build up to the horse show. And then after that, I would hope to, I'll probably travel abroad a little bit.
1: Where are you going to go?
0: Somewhere in Europe, maybe. I'm not 100% sure yet, but we'll...
1: How will you be without your horses?
0: No, with the horses competing.
1: Oh, sorry. I thought you meant like inter-railing or something.
0: No, won't have time for that now.
1: Are you joking me?
0: No, I wish.
1: You're going travelling and you're bringing the horses with you. I struggle to bring a child with me, a 5-year-old, and you're going to bring horses.
0: Yeah, it's what I love, I suppose.
1: Yeah, wow. Okay. I'm impressed. I'm very impressed. So the very best of luck. I have no doubt that you're going to be, and well, you already are a massive success, but God knows the world is your oyster now. And having the business education and college behind the whole thing, I think, is very sensible, very clever. So the best of luck with the Dublin Horse Show. That takes place in the RDS between the 5th and the 9th of August. And yeah, thank you so much for coming into us. Tickets are available on www.dublinhorseshow.com. Thank you, Emily.
0: Thank you.
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Florence Road, hanging out to dry on 2FM. We're just coming up towards 11:30 this morning, and you may have heard that the Irish have been like big cinema goers this year. So there's some of the biggest per capita audiences for The Odyssey this past week. Like, this is quite incredible. We love a bit of entertainment, but it's not just the cinema that we're big on. We love like live music, culture, gigs of all kinds. And all of that is good, not just for the artists that are involved, but it's very, very, very good for the economy. And here now to tell us about why the nighttime economy matters

0: is Colm Hanley from AIM Ireland. How are you, Colm?
1: Hi, laddie. Thanks for having me in this morning.
0: Thanks so much for coming in. There's nothing I love to talk about more than the nighttime economy. I think, you know, it's important for everyone. But tell me about AIM first. What is AIM Ireland?
1: So AIM is the Association of Independent Music Ireland. We are the national trades body, I suppose, for the independent music sector. So I think the easiest way to explain it is the ecosystem around an artist. So we represent managers, labels, promoters, venues, services, and I'm definitely leaving other people out there as well, studios, and essentially kind of represent them, you know, at government level, at European level, to build a better infrastructure around our live music industry here in Ireland.
0: Because I think when people think or hear the phrase nighttime economy, you automatically think of nightclubs. Mm-hmm. That's not what it's all about.
1: No, absolutely not. And look, it's a fair assumption, I think. Like, pubs and clubs are certainly a big part of that. But the nighttime economy is everything after what would be considered the traditional working day. So from 6 p.m. until 6 a.m. And that includes live venues and theatres, even like galleries and cafes and restaurants and things like that, to even public spaces opening up late as well. Everything that people can do after a traditional working day.
0: So I suppose that encompasses just so many different things. Are we good at nighttime economy? Have we got a good variety of things? Would we be considered to be at a high level when it comes to what we offer?
1: Yeah, I think so. I think it's certainly we're going in the right direction. Ireland has now, I think we've got 9 nighttime economy advisors, which So nighttime economy advisors are people which are representatives in each city, essentially, and they will work with government and local councils to ensure that they're kind of across everything that nighttime economy offers. So, like I said, it's not just about pubs and clubs, it's about all that, everything else that's available to people, and to ensure that there is a wide variety of things that people can go and see and can go. So like for Bright Nights Big Cities, which is the conference that I'm here to speak about today, we're working closely with Ray O'Donoghue, who's the Dublin Nighttime Economy Advisor and the Dublin City Council Nighttime Economy Office and the Department of Culture, Sport and Communication. Essentially, I'm bringing this conference to Ireland to speak about our cities and what we can do to expand on that nighttime engagement.
0: So is the purpose of that job to kind of to make the nightlife better?
1: Yeah, or even like, I suppose, ensure that it is that people are getting what they're looking for, and essentially look at, I suppose, examples of other cities around the country or other cities around the world that have walked a similar path and what
0: so
1: we can bring to Ireland.
0: What would other cities have that we would like to adopt? Like, are there things that you guys see in other places that you think, oh, we should bring that back to Ireland?
1: Yeah, I think like from an AIM point of view, I suppose like we are very focused on the music side of things because that's kind of what we do. But I think like for an example of another city, like say Amsterdam, were the first city worldwide to adopt a nighttime economy advisor, also called the Nightmare, which I'm always afraid of saying because people are like, oh, Nightmare.
0: Of course.
1: Yeah, yeah. But they like they did that in 2012, which is like 14 years ago. So if you think of that, and okay. But that's now like a multi-million euro program that specifically benefits the nighttime economy in Amsterdam. So like they would have been the, you know, the original people to kind of start that.
0: But sure, look what that's probably done for them.
1: Exactly.
0: Like people purposefully travel to Amsterdam for the nighttime economy. Do we get that here?
1: It's certainly like it's early days. I think the nighttime economy advisors are only in there all maybe 2-3 years at this stage. So again, if you look at the comparisons, they're 14 years into that. It's a multi-million euro program that they have. It's certainly positive signs here. Like there's things, even like simple things, like at the start of the year, I know they launched a thing called Dublin Nights Maps, which was like a Google Maps thing where you could see all of the openings, the late night openings, whether it's theatres, you know, cafes, galleries.
0: That's so cool.
1: Yeah, and like in, I think in the stat that they had in the first 3 months, 250,000 people engaged with that map. So there is a want and a demand for it. So it's just about continuation, I suppose, and the support. And, you know, these things take time to grow.
0: Do we have any things that other countries try to borrow from us then?
1: Yeah, I'm sure we do. I'd say our big thing at the moment is probably music. Like, as you can tell, I think like the report that Polestar put out last year was last summer, 3 million tickets were sold in the summer itself. And that was 2025. So if you look, we're in July now, we still have 2 major festivals to come, a lot more events as well to come across August. So I'm sure once the figures for 2026 come out, those figures are probably I will conservatively say they could match them, but certainly probably will surpass what last year's were.
0: What do you think it is about how we do music and specifically live?

0: live music that, like, we would have a tourist economy for it as well. Mm. So what is it as Irish people that we do so well when it comes to that?
1: I think there's probably just a genuine love of it. Like, you can see people that just love going to shows. And like, a very important thing, I think, is protecting and growing the kind of grassroots venues. People love to see people in smaller rooms. And if you look at it this summer, like Fontaines DC and CMAD are headlining Electric Picnic, Kneecap are at All Together now, Dermot Kennedy did two nights at the Aviva Stadium. They all started in small rooms in Ireland. And I think from what we've done over the last couple of years and these artists that have kind of gone global, people are almost coming to Ireland to look and see who's the next kind of act that they could potentially see in a Whelan's or a Sugar Club or Dolan's in Limerick. And from a local point of view, people support that. People are going to gigs and they're going to find these new acts as well. Like all I said, all these acts, I saw Dermot Kennedy in the Sugar Club about 6 or 7 years ago, you know, which is incredible to think of now.
0: Amazing.
1: And like similarly with you, like Fontaines famously played the Workman's Club a lot. You know, that's kind of where the band grew and that's where they learned their craft. So I think there's people looking at that and maybe kind of coming to see, you know, what is the next act that's going to break out of Ireland.
0: And what can, speaking of the grassroots venues, because I just think it's incredibly important and I adore small venues myself. What can people do to help protect them? What should we be doing? Like, should people be trying to support them more?
1: I think it's just getting out to support them. It's about finding, you know, I think like accessibility and finding about new acts is a lot easier these days through the likes of Spotify and the internet and stuff like that. So
0: yeah,
1: it's about getting out and, you know, buying tickets, buying merch for these acts as well, because I think...
0: Why is that important?
1: Because essentially that money all goes back into the artists, I suppose, being able to put back into playing more shows or being able to, I suppose, put money into what they can do rather than, I suppose, have to go and work a second job to fund their craft. And again, like the more kind of, I suppose, the more gigs that we have on, the more venues that we have putting on these shows, it builds, I suppose, a nice circular economy for us. Acts need a pipeline, I suppose, to learn their craft as well. And I think grassroots venues are perfect for that. Like, you want acts to be able to play a 10-day Irish tour, which would be amazing to kind of see someone going around and playing all our major cities and even the smaller towns and stuff like that. And I've worked with acts this year that have done that. And it's amazing to see like people turn out for brand new music that hasn't broken the mainstream yet.
0: Well, because a lot of our brand new music, I think, is already like of a standard that's through the roof. Yeah. So it's not like you're going to see somebody honing their craft. It's like a gift to get to go and see these people in these kinds of venues. There's going to be a conference about all of this in September. What's that all about? Who's going to be at that?
1: So Bright Nights Big Cities is a one-day conference in the National Concert Hall. And tickets will be free. You can get them from the National Concert Hall box office from next Friday. And that's been put on by AIM Ireland and ourselves with Dublin City Council's Lifetime Economy Office and the Department of Culture, Sport and Communications. And we'll essentially have speakers from Ireland, but also international speakers like Nighttime Economy Advisors from around Europe who are coming in to discuss, I suppose, music, culture and what the future of the nighttime economy can look like. So we'll be looking at things, I suppose, like challenges other cities have faced, how we can kind of harness things like that and what we can bring to our cities here in Ireland to make them better and create a bigger infrastructure for them.
0: And is that open to anybody to get tickets to?
1: Absolutely, yeah.
0: Okay, amazing. Colm, thanks so much for coming in to chat to us today. It's absolutely fascinating. Colm Hanley from AIM Ireland. We will be right back after these.
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0: Woohoo! Yes! It's such a tune. I love it. Oh,
1: I was trying to compliment you all through that, but the mic wasn't on.
0: I think I was purposefully silencing you,
1: oh, you
0: so
1: were.
0: As I could just continue.
1: Where's my lady marmalade? Hello?
2: Oh, are you on about me?
1: Yeah.
2: Oh,
1: yeah.
2: Lady marmalade. I'm more of a jam lady. You know that.
1: Oh, I actually do. We made a TikTok yesterday about jam. That's going to drop soon.
2: Very soon.
1: Yeah,
0: I love jam.
1: Oh, by the way, yesterday we were hanging out with our friend.
0: Oh, yeah, of course.
1: Tiny Tempa, friend of the show.
0: Yes.
1: Yeah, long-term
0: nice
1: friend
0: guys.
1: Of ours.
0: How did that go?
1: Yeah,
2: oh, like, beautiful.
1: Beautiful. Well, sorry.
0: Whoa.
1: Demi and him bonded massively. I looked through my camera roll because someone was taking like B-roll photos of us.
2: Yeah.
1: I didn't realize, I don't know what I was doing. They shared this warm embrace that I have a live photo. It lasted long.
2: Do you know what happened?
1: Lovely moment, really.
2: Only my friends called me Dem and or Dems.
1: Sorry, yes.
2: And he called me Dems. And I was like, damn, only my friends call me Dem. He's like, we're friends for life. We locked in.
1: Sorry, I saw that. Your legs went like jelly because I gave him a hug and I said, thanks so much, man. It's great to see you again. And then he hugged you and he went, thank you, Dems. And I was like, wow.
2: We had a moment.
1: Unlimited aura does our tiny have.
0: Did you go a little bit weak at the knees?
2: Did I what?
1: Yeah.
2: Mm-hmm. I've never sweated. I sweated so much that I thought there was someone who's actually pouring a bucket of water on me.
1: Now, I did feel bad because I did something that I promised Demi I wouldn't do.
0: Which is?
1: For my own entertainment, I tried to make her blush and I just turned in a lull in the conversation and said to Tiny, don't take your top off.
0: Demi, oh, my.
1: Yeah. And he just said, I won't.
0: Like, Demi, do you not get really, really embarrassed being in public with Mikey sometimes?
2: All the time. There's a reason why you only see me with him like mm-hmm. twice a month.
1: If there's an A-lister. Yeah.
0: Now, people are going to have to wait, though, because the interview's not airing until tomorrow.
2: Yes.
1: Look, it's a big interview. It's an exclusive. It's a bit of a different one. When we interview artists, it tends to be, you know, quick chats, whatever.
2: Yeah.
1: This one was, we said to him in an interview about 6 weeks ago, if you're ever in town, please reach out. He's a man of his word.
2: Yes.
1: He invited us in. We spent like an hour and a bit with him. Demi nearly missed her train. And we want to take our time with this one. It's a big sit down. We talk about everything and we play an exclusive game of how tiny is his temper?
2: And he loved it.
1: He did. Yeah, we rage baited him and he didn't mind.
0: Can
1: didn't
0: I
1: mind.
0: Ask you both about nappies?
2: Oh, yeah.
1: Yeah, I could talk all day about them.
0: So I don't know if you heard us speaking about this morning, but it's one of the biggest issues apparently facing concert goers at the moment is people wearing nappies to venues.
1: That's right.
2: Okay.
0: Now, I don't care who you are. You could be Brad Pitt and I am not putting a nappy on for you.
1: Oh, I wore one at EP last year.
2: No, not EP. Altogether.
1: Altogether.
2: Get it right.
1: Sorry.
0: Are you for real?
1: Because CMAS back to back with who else? Furtado? It was a lot.
2: Yeah, there was a lot happening. To be quite honest, I'm a firm believer that if you are dedicated to being a fan, you got to do all the things to make you the best fan out there.
1: See, this show, on our show, we're huge into musical artists.
2: Yeah.
1: And to be honest with you, like, if it's a sold-out show and you're lining up for hours, wear a nappy.
2: Yeah.
1: You know what I mean? And don't risk missing your favourite song. The set list can change. Don't always trust set list on FM.
0: You do risk.
2: What?
0: The smell.
1: Who cares?
2: I get a fragrance. Put an air freshener.
0: Okay.
1: You can get mint ones now.
2: Do you know what I mean?
0: Yeah, okay.
2: Talc powder. What is it?
1: The baby, talcum.
2: That's it. Baby powder smells good.
1: Like, it's the only reason these people are smelling is because they're wearing the nappy but not preparing hard enough.
2: Or they're wearing it for too long. You don't leave a kid in a nappy, so you don't leave yourself in a nappy. Go change.
0: Okay. It's just not where I was expecting the answer to go.
2: Did you think
1: we were going to be disgusted?
2: Yeah.
0: I just thought that you would have some personal hygiene and you wouldn't be like super into music and
1: why is your insinuation that we're not hygienic wearing nappies? I just think that's absolutely absurd. Demi and I wear them, but we're clean.
0: What's coming up on the show today?
2: The script. We've got to get to the script in the Three Arena for Stats Right, the world's biggest game of Guess
1: Who?
2: Where the Nation and Mikey have to figure out who I'm thinking about. And if you head over to my socials, you'll actually see it in the 2FM socials as well. There's a clue. As always.
1: There is a clue, because there was a little bit of backroom wondering if a clue would drop this week.
2: I wasn't going to do it, but I was like, do you know what? This is a good one.
1: Excellent. Also, there is a couple of little stories about our Tiny chat yesterday. Sorry, it's a long one, but it's with a guy called Tiny. And there's a couple of things that went wrong and went right. So we're going to discuss them before the chat.
0: Okay, we just need to talk off air about nappy. Okay. Oh, my God.
3: I

0: Dua Lipa with Physical on 2FM, bringing us up towards midday, which means it's the end of the show, lads. But coming up on tomorrow's show, it's Friday. And I love it. You know why? The Culture Panel, which is, you know, our excuse to revisit some of the best stories of the week. We've got comedians Julie Jay and Craig Moran coming in to help with that. Also, Miel pal Doughy O'Shea is going to be here and he is going to be looking ahead to the All-Ireland. Plus, author Vicky Notaro is going to be telling us all about her latest novel. It's a jam-packed show just in time for the weekend. 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
2: Midday, good afternoon. I'm Emma Cunahan. An examination of a County Offaly Garda station is underway following an incident with seized vapes that resulted in two Gardaí being hospitalised. Gardaí say the two members, a Garda and a sergeant in Edenderry Garda station, became unwell when they were involved in processing vape products which had been seized from a commercial premises during a recent investigation. The Gardaí are now trying to establish if the vapes had leaked and if fumes from the vapes, which also contain lithium batteries, may have overpowered the members. The Minister for Justice has said he'll meet the Law Society to discuss the dispute over the new legal aid payment system, which has led to widespread disruption in criminal courts. Jim O'Callaghan rejected suggestions that he had been intransigent on the issue and said the first request he got for a meeting from the Law Society since the system was introduced was last night. The dispute, which centres on the introduction of a flat fee rather than payment for individual court appearances, has led to hundreds of solicitors walking out of court. Firefighters have resumed the battle against a wildfire on Slieveton Mon in County Tipperary that is now burning for a fourth day. The fire, which began on Monday morning, extended into an adjoining Quiltshire Forest area and spread significantly last night despite the efforts of ground crews supported by a helicopter. A stated orange high forest fire risk warning has been issued nationally by the Department of Agriculture until midday tomorrow. And tenancy terminations remain the biggest challenge facing renters, according to the latest impact report from the housing charity Threshold. 42% of queries received by the charity between April and June last related to tenants being told to leave. The charity says it has prevented more than 1,100 households from entering homelessness since April.
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2: Most dry, mix of cloud and sunny spells and top temperatures of 19 to 24 degrees.
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4: Guys, we made it. Happy hump day.
5: Connor, how are you keeping?
6: Hi, so good to hear from you again.
5: I know, I'm sorry I'm not in Dublin
6: That's
5: today.
6: Okay.
4: Guys are speaking like pen pals there.
6: Yeah, yeah. It was funny because I finished my bulletin at 2 o'clock, guys, and I said to Demi, I'll see you upstairs. And she went, see you in a few weeks. I'm like, you will physically see me in an hour, but I appreciate the forecast.
5: And where was I?
6: Upstairs.
5: I was upstairs.
6: I was like,

0: Yeah, I told you.
1: I was wondering what that interaction was. Yeah, in a few weeks.
2: You were thinking about Tiny Temper. You the mind.
3: I had too many things on my mind.
2: Understandable. Oh, understandable. Yeah. I have some music documentary news. I love me a music doc, so I'm very into this. S Club are set to be the focus of a new documentary series. Deadly. The Sun reports the group will appear in a two-part doc from the same studio that did the recent Boyzone documentary that was on Sky. I think it was like last year, if you
1: That's
2: remember.
1: That's right. Yeah.
2: Joe Amir, Rachel Stevens, Tina Barrett, Bradley McIntosh, and John Lee will all feature in the doc. Obviously, sadly, Paul Cattermole died in 2023, just weeks after the group announced a reunion tour. It's also Hannah Spirit left the group around that time because she used to go out with Paul and was upset. She was grieving, basically, understandably. Yeah. As she has said in recent interviews, she's no longer in contact with the band. But apparently, according to The Sun's report, the producers of the show are hoping that they will be able to reach out to Hannah and she'll come back on camera to talk about her time in the band as well. The production company have yet to comment on the report officially.
1: Okay.
2: But if this happens, this could be a juicy one.
1: The Boyzone one was huge.
2: Yeah,
1: and they got Mikey to do it, you know, if it's the same team, hopefully.
2: Oh, fingers crossed.
1: Thank you, Connor.
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2: Okay,
3: who's in the house?
2: Who?
3: Big Mama's in the house.
1: Big Mama. That's right. Cat's out of the bag. We couldn't say anything yesterday, and we do not like that because we are overexcited children. We finally got to hang out in person with Tiny Temper.
3: And sorry, I'm so excited.
1: No, you can't scream. And yes, he was as cool as expected.
3: So cool. So, do you know what? I know I gave up about myself saying sound.
1: Yeah.
3: He is the soundest lad you'll ever come across.
1: You know what? I actually have to say, in that fluffed interview a couple of weeks ago, the fluffed question.
3: Yeah.
1: That wasn't a fluffed question. That was fate.
3: Yes.
1: I also just want to say as well, a quick serious thank you to Tiny, because when we do these chats with people, you know, we do always say, when you're in the country, you know, please let us know.
3: Yeah.
1: He went out of his way and his Grace team invited us, just the two of us. It was us and him and his team. And we spent, like, you booked a train for 7 p.m. and the interview is at 5. And I said, you're going to be waiting around a long time. You barely made the train.
3: Rock and roll, baby.
1: It was the best afternoon. We can't wait for you to hear about it. We'll tell you more about Demi's rush to the train a little bit later. Plus 5 grand after 2 for

0: Gwink here on 2FM. Actually, Demi, I have a question for our new cultural correspondent on the show, Laura. Can you nod yes or no? Is it still a brat summer?
1: No, it's not a brat summer.
0: No, you're both saying no. That's true. What? Why?
1: Because she's married now. This is something that Charlie has said in an interview, that she's no longer doing the whole...
0: Can you not be brat and married, or do you turn into Barbie?
1: Well, like, it's like hot girl summer. If you're in a relationship, or in, it's lover girl season.
0: Is it a hot boy summer?
1: I mean, would you like it to be?
0: I don't know.
1: It's up to you.
0: I'll figure that one out as we go. How's Stats Right looking?
1: Stats Right, I don't have a bundle. I just have two tickets to see The Script at the Three Arena on the 30th of October. That could be yours, and it could be won on Stats Right.
0: Is that yours or mine? Oh, sorry, it's mine.
1: That's yours.
0: Sorry.
1: I think they just said it's not a hot boy summer.
0: That's the team. Yeah, yeah. That's now three people who text me let me know it's not a brat summer. Jeez, I touched a nerve there. $5,000 after 2 o'clock as well on Double or Bluffin. Plus, currently on our favourite game. The current score right now is 24.6 million to me and the nation, and Demi currently on 4.
1: So, million aside, is it 4-4?
0: No. No,
1: what is it?
0: No.
1: My maths is really bad.
0: 24.6 million.
1: Why did you do this? How many rounds have you won?
0: I actually will do the maths on it. Me and the nation, I believe we've won 4 rounds. Okay, but because we play and we all get a point, me and all the citizens of this country. Yeah. Oh, by the way, big tunes.

0: this.
1: Funky, innit?
0: Mm-hmm.
2: Tell me, where are you now?
1: 2015. Bieber and Skrillex, where are you now?
2: Where are you now that I need ya?
1: Right now, though, every day on this show, you know what we do? Predict a riot. Oh, by the way, Demi, our friend Tiny Tempa, he has something to say to you.
0: What did he say?
3: Big Mama.
1: Hey! All right, big one on the way. Huge game of €5,000 after two. That's stay as well. Right now, Kaiser Chiefs, I predict a riot. It's 2F.

0: My Predictor Ryan. Here on 2FM, Demi is in our Cork studios.
1: I am.
0: You nearly weren't, I'll tell you that much. I'm in Dublin right now. So, yesterday, obviously, we interviewed Tiny Tempa. Tiny's going to join the show tomorrow. I was going to say become a friend of the show, but he already was.
1: Yeah.
0: So, basically, our interview was scheduled for 5:30 p.m., I believe. We had about, I think, they gave us 15 minutes, but very quickly, the generosity of his team became apparent, and him.
1: Yeah.
0: And we ended up just hanging out a good bit before the interview. We shot the interview, and then afterwards, we ended up talking about a lot of Irish new artists. We showed him, like, Florence Road. He knew about, he has an exclusive for us. We're not going to talk about it right now.
1: You find out on the show tomorrow.
0: He might be working with an Irish artist that we know, hypothetically. Yes. But anyway, the time went on, the clock went down, and I looked at Demi and I went, your train is in 25 minutes.
1: But see, the problem is, I didn't want to leave. Me and Tiny were chopping it up like we've been pals for years.
0: Well, we had to leave him, and the last thing you guys were chatting about was like your background.
1: Yeah.
0: What were you talking about?
1: So Tiny is Nigerian, I'm Nigerian, so we're just chatting a bit like that, kind of like... Do you know if you're over on holidays and you meet another Irish person?
0: Yeah, chatting about areas
1: trying to figure out how we all connect.
0: Yeah, do you know Mary?
1: Literally, and that's what happened. And then Mikey was like, no, Demi, D, like, you really need to hurry up. So we gotta jump
0: in the car. And I raced Demi to Houston doing, obviously, the speed limit and taking care. And when we arrived, it was 3 minutes till your train. And I'm not going to lie, I didn't think you're going to make it. And neither did Tiny.
2: Big mama.
1: Let me tell you something, though. I got to the train, and my phone's ringing, and I'm running, right?
0: Yeah.
1: But, like, try not to speed walking, jogging kind of a thing.
0: Yeah.
1: So I'm running, and I get to the train. My brother rings me, and he's like, why didn't you answer your phone? I was like, I was running for the train. And do you know what he said?
0: What did he
1: say? Drop the music.
0: Drop the music. Here we go.
1: He said, you ran for the train. Low-key, that's an ick.
0: That's an ick.
1: I said, what? I'm going to miss my train so I don't lose aura.
0: The worst part about this was I rang my dad when I dropped you because I was meeting him for a bit of food. And I was like, there is a good chance I might be bringing Demi for the bit of food because there's not another train till 9 p.m.
1: No.
0: You text me and said, on the train, thank God. I rang him and I was like, oh, it's just me. And he went, oh.
1: I don't blame him.
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0: There are people watching here on 2FM. I remember watching that song on the Ferris wheel at Electric Picnic last year.
1: I love people watching. I'm so nosy.
0: Oh, the song. It's time.
2: Stats Right on 2FM Afternoons.
0: All right, gather around. Here's your chance to see the men in the arena. That's right, the script. They're back. 30th of October. All you got to do is get past Demi. Demi, as always, has three fun, unique and interesting statistics in front of her. Now, I never know which one is right and which two are made up, but that is the case. One is correct, the other two are fugazi. Now, here's what we're going to do. Demi's going to read them out. I'll have a little ponder out loud, but I'm not a guiding light. I sometimes get this wrong. So just take my opinion with a pinch or maybe a handful of salt.
1: Or a bucket.
0: Oh, take a bucket. Okay, Demi, how are you feeling today, first of all? Because I've noticed you've gone from great heights of massive bundles of 10 and 12 tickets to 2 tickets. Look, the script, amazing gig. Where's the bundle?
3: Maybe this is my plan.
0: Okay, she's plotting.
3: Maybe, who knows?
0: With that being said, let's hear the 3 stats for today.
3: Stat number 1. Owls have teeth. Who?
1: That's the sound you should have made.
0: Did you say owls have teeth?
3: Stat number 2. Orcas, aka the killer whale, are not

0: technically Wales.
1: Are not technically Wales? Okay, well, that's not true.
0: And finally, stat number three. Humans only use 10% of their brain.
1: You use 8.
0: Mikey used 4.
1: Aw.
0: Mr. trying to be funny. You can make a note now.
1: I got there first. 10%. Okay. Here's where my head's at right now. As Basement Jacks would say. Owls don't have teeth.
0: Twitchy woo.
1: Did you just say twitch twitch? Very nice. Right up my street, actually.
0: Oh, God.
1: I'm going to go with stat number three today. I think we're rocking around this place using 10%. I think this show using probably 6 to 8.
0: But 6, 7. Sorry.
1: See, that's what I mean. That's actually that cements the fact we're using much less than the average person. Okay. Oh. I think it's stat number three, which is that we use tiny 10% of our brain.
0: Oh, here. Okay. We're falling off here.
1: We are. Okay, but look, I do not know the correct answer. I reckon it's stat number three. But if you would like to have an open guess on air, we will call you back. All you got to do right now is send your name and the word stats to 51552 or WhatsApp us on 087 187 9200. And remember, be near your phone. We're going to ring you in a couple of minutes. Answer within 10 rings. If you're correct, you're going to see the script.
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0: currently fulfilling his residency in Pasha in Ibiza. It looks amazing. Becky Hill on vocals, Never Be Alone here on 2FM. Okay, it's time.
1: Stats Right on 2FM Afternoons.
0: All right, gather around. How would you like to go see an Irish pack of legends, The Script? 30th of October, 3 Arena. All you got to do is get past
2: Big Mama.
0: I love the way he says it. That's Tiny Tempa. Yeah. That's our new one. Listen how soft that is.
3: Oh, say it again.
2: Big Mama.
0: Oh, that's lovely.
3: Tiny,
0: okay.
3: Calm down, freak. Like to a Tempa. Oh.
0: Hang on now.
3: Sorry.
0: You need to keep the wheels on.
3: Sorry.
0: You have a job here to do. Stats Right.
3: Oh, yes.
0: Okay, you guys have been texting in for an open guess on air. With that being said, let's call someone back at random. You guys know the drill. If they answer within 10 rings, an open guess on air. If they're correct, they're going to the gig. If they're wrong, we're building a bundle. Well, Demi is. Okay, let's make a call.
3: Yeah, I love the way you say we.
0: Sorry, I can't take credit. I corrected myself. Okay.
3: Number one. Two.
4: Hello?
0: Hi, this is Demi and Mikey from 2FM. Is this Damo?
4: It is. How's it going?
0: Damo, we're doing pretty good. Where in the country are you?
4: I'm actually in Kilcool in Wicklow here.
0: Oh, very nice. And what's it like at the moment in Wicklow? Weather good?
4: It's not too bad. It's a bit overcast, but it's still warm.
3: What are you getting up to in Wicklow, Damo?
4: I'm just in work at the moment.
3: What you do?
4: I actually work in a building suppliers down in Kilcool.
3: Oh,
0: very nice. Tell us this. What's the hottest building item at the moment? Flying off the shelves?
4: Probably blocks. A lot of houses and conservatories now being built. A lot of blocks flying out.
0: Blocks.
3: How many blocks do you think you sell?
0: Oh, you can't disclose that. That's like asking a farmer how many cows he has. Wouldn't do it.
4: You're right. I have to keep that apologies.
0: Sorry, I know this industry. I know the game, Damo. Okay, look, what we're going to do is give you a little reminder on the three stats and then you have your open guess, all right?
4: Okay.
0: All right, best of luck.
3: Damo, stat number one. Owls have teeth. Stat number two. Orcas, a.k.a. the killer whale, are not technically a part of the whale family. And stat number three. Humans only use 10% of their brain.
0: Okay, they are your three stats, Damo. For the tickets to The Script, which one do you think is right?
4: I think it's the orca whales aren't actually whales.
3: Do you think that's the correct stat?
4: I do.
3: In Wicklow now, Damo, do you go whale watching?
4: I don't think anyone does, actually. No.
3: I've gone.
0: No, you haven't, I don't
4: have
0: think.
4: Have you?
3: I have, actually, out in Dingle. Why don't you believe me when
0: Dingle's
3: I say that?
0: Dingle's not in Wicklow anymore. It never was, actually, I don't think. Tectonic plates.
3: You should really go. It's really beautiful. To go to whale watching.
0: In Wicklow and Dingle.
3: Yeah.
0: Right.
3: Damo, you got it, right?
0: Oh!
3: Yes!
0: Congratulations, Damo. You're going to the gig. Who are you going to bring?
3: Yeah.
4: Oh, I don't know. I'll have to decide.
3: Sure, bring one of the lads from work.
0: Yeah.
4: Oh, definitely.
0: Or bring 16 blocks.
4: Yeah.
0: Damo, the choice is yours. We'll send the tickets out. Have a great Thursday, okay?
3: Talk to you soon, Damo.
4: Perfect. Thank you.
0: Have a good one.
3: Bye-bye.
0: Here they are on 2FM.

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0: Pharrell Williams and Happy here on 2FM. I have a slight bone to pick with kind of, I'm going to say, the whole team. Demi, you more so than the rest.
1: What did I do?
0: I've given you guys a bit of a grace period now of almost a week, okay? Which I think is far too much time anyway.
1: Right.
0: To go and watch The Odyssey. Okay. Christopher Nolan's The Odyssey.
1: Where are you going with this?
0: Well, the pure reason I'm saying this is because no one on the team has made a conscious effort to go and see it, including you, even though I've said it's the best film I've ever seen in a cinema. Now, I know Laura on the show has seen it, and we

0: we've discussed. But Demi, like, we're on air together. This is monumental. This is huge for film.
1: It is huge for film.
0: Yeah.
1: It's a massive thing for film fanatics, those who work in the industry, because it's Christopher Nolan.
0: I'm surprised you weren't in it. There are so many actors.
1: I had to turn it down. I had to interview Tiny Temper. That's not the point.
0: Okay, that's the line.
1: That's not the point.
0: Were they that tight?
1: They're very tight.
0: Okay.
1: I'd be on a press run right now. The point is, I have to go and see it with himself.
0: Yeah.
1: So therefore, it's going to be about 2 weeks by the time I see it. Now,
0: is there an IMAX cinema, a 70 mil cinema in Tipperary?
1: No, there's one in Cork though.
0: Is there though? Is it gonna?
1: Is there an IMAX? There is an IMAX in Mahon, I think.
0: Okay, but like, in fairness, I'm not doing this. I'm not doing the 70 mil thing. But what I will say to you is, please go and watch it. And,
1: I will.
0: And do you know what I'm going to do now?
1: Mm.
0: I need listeners to back me up. And also, if you didn't like it, okay, I guess text in as well. But The Odyssey, guys, can you just describe how amazing this film is? Back me up, 515-520-817-187-9200. I love a WhatsApp voice note, by the way. Passion behind you.
1: Also, I want to note that I just seen this thing on Instagram literally 10 minutes ago of a girl who went to The Odyssey and put on her collagen face mask that you keep on for 3 hours. She like put it on at the start of the movie. By the time the movie's done, your skin will be glowing. You know what I'm going
0: to
1: do.
0: I know what you're... And do you know what you're not going to do, even though you do it every time you go to the cinema?
1: What?
0: Think now.
1: No slushies.
0: No slushies. Exactly. No slushies. No 2 liter. No slushies. I know you love that bad boy. If you didn't know that bathroom, I'd be yo-yo.

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1: Can I say hi to Tiny?
0: Of course you can.
1: Hey, Tiny.
2: Big mama.
0: Look at you go. Besties.
1: I'm blushing.
0: Tiny Tempa joins the show tomorrow. Irish exclusive. He's working on such a cool project that, like, when we heard about it, is very much so something that Demi and I also do in our job.
1: Yes.
0: Yeah, I'm not going to say any more, but we really connected with him and bonded. And we also played a game of How Tiny's Your Temper.
1: And he loved it.
0: Yeah, he did like that game. Oh, speaking of games, on the way, the biggest ever is happening today. The scoreline is crazy. 24.6 million to 4, is it?
1: I would highly recommend, if you're going to be playing alongside Mikey to help him, head over to the Instagrams, have a little looky loo, because I have dropped a clue.
0: Wow, okay. I actually haven't really looked into the clue that much. Mm-hmm. I know there's like a film logo and there's a choir singing. I'm going to do a little bit more digging, but guys, I do need a starting point. Let me know right now, 51552. I need a yes or no question. I'll get my quota from producer Jonathan, as well as that after 2 o'clock, €5,000. And the deli is open with Demi and Martha and the whole gang.
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6: It's 1 o'clock, I'm Jan O'Connell. A government investigation into Aucoinish Alumina is almost complete, according to the Taoiseach, who said no evidence has been found linking alumina produced at the Limerick plant to Russian-made weapons. Speaking during a visit to Kyiv, Micheál Martin said findings would be shared with the European Commission. Earlier, the Taoiseach held talks with the Ukrainian President Volodymyr Zelensky. The two leaders were due to discuss the ongoing war and EU support for Ukraine during Ireland's presidency of the bloc. An examination of a County Offaly Gardaí station is underway following an incident with seized vapes that resulted in two Gardaí being hospitalised. Gardaí say the two members, a Garda and a Sergeant in Edenderry Gardaí station, became unwell when they were involved in processing vape products which had been seized from a commercial premises during a recent investigation. Firefighters are continuing to try and contain a blaze in Slievenamon Mountain in County Tipperary, which has been burning for days. The fire spread significantly to an adjacent Quilcha forest last night. Our Midwest correspondent Petula Martin has the latest.
7: Tipperary Fire and Rescue Service said conditions had stabilised overnight after extensive ground and aerial efforts, but warned that fire activity could increase again as temperatures rise during the day. Firefighters remain at the scene with aerial support expected to continue as crews work to contain and extinguish the blaze. Tipperary County Council has said there is no immediate threat to life, but members of the public are being urged to stay away. Residents living downward of the blaze are advised to keep windows and doors closed.
6: Police in Northern Ireland have launched a murder investigation following the death of a man who was assaulted in North Belfast on Monday. 44-year-old Paul Mackin Jr. died in hospital last night from injuries sustained in an attack at a residential property in Duncairn Parade. A 41-year-old man who was arrested on suspicion of attempted murder and remains in police custody has now been arrested on suspicion of murder.
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6: Dry with sunny spells for most, highest temperatures 19 to 23 degrees.
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8: Padraig Harrington is one over par after 13 at the Seniors Open in Gleneagles in Scotland. Darren Clark is two over after 14. Paul McGinley tees off just after 1:15. The lead is currently at 6 under par. On the PGA Tour, Seamus Power is in action at the 3M Open later on. Meanwhile, Leona McGuire is one under par after 14, just 3 shots off the lead at the Women's Scottish Open in Dundonald Links. Stage 18 of the Tour de France is a mountainous one before the riders hit L'Alpe d'Huez over the next 2 days. Tadej Pogacar remains in yellow. Ben Healy 62nd in general classification ahead of today's stage. European action continues tonight for the League of Ireland clubs. Shelburne are hosting Kalju of Estonia in their Conference League first leg at Talca Park. Derry City are away in Croatia. Both games kick off at 7:45. And there are two race meetings on offer today, Leopardstown and Wexford. The first of 8 at Wexford due off at 4 o'clock. The opener at Leopardstown will get underway at 4:58. I'm Michael Corcoran. For more sport, download the RTE News app or log on at rte.ie.
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2: Good afternoon, Connor. Demi, hi.
3: Hello, guys.
4: How are we?
2: We're doing pretty good. It's warm in here, isn't it, Connor?
4: Very warm. We have these studio lights that are really boiling.
2: Sorry, that's my fault. I turned on the studio lights too early today, so we are very warm.
4: We look good, though, and that's all that matters.
2: We're glowing.
4: Dua Lipa and Callum Turner have made someone's birthday extra special. The pair of them, who were actually recently married, so they're kind of the power couple of the moment. They look incredible together. We're at a New York restaurant called Corner Bistro, and they joined in on a birthday serenade for one of the customers. There was a gal called Mairead Walsh sitting outside with her friends. Now, I looked at her Instagram.
2: What do you think? Irish?
4: I think she lives in America, but probably is from an Irish family or is an Irish
2: Mairead
4: name.
2: Okay.
4: But we'll take it. She was outside with her friends. They put some cupcakes into a thing. They put candles in it and they were all singing happy birthday. And in a video shared on the Instagram for the restaurant, Callum and Dua joined in. And Mairead commented, we'll never stop talking about this best night ever. A bartender who would only go by the name Tyler, wouldn't give a second name, spoke to People.com and said the couple are semi-regular visitors to the bar. He said they just want to be able to go out and enjoy drinking a bite just like anybody else. I think they like to feel low-key and most of our clientele leave them be. So you can join in a serenade with them and they've no issues.
2: I absolutely love
4: I'd be starstruck.
2: I'd be beyond starstruck.
4: I'd be like, would you
3: to
4: do levitate
3: after? It is customary to sing happy birthday if all the waitresses are singing happy birthday
4: That's
3: to someone.
4: That's true, but they like run in and they're like in the video like as if she's her friend. It's incredible.
3: Okay.
2: I need to see this.
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2: Good afternoon. Demi, I have to ask you.
3: Yeah?
2: Do you, if you had a choice between the two, we spoke about this a couple of weeks ago, right?
3: Yeah.
2: But I'm going to ask you again because I never got a direct answer. Do you prefer going out on a Thursday night or a Friday night if you had to pick between the two? Pretend the weekend doesn't exist.
3: Thursday night.
2: I agree.
3: It's less busy.
2: Yeah.
3: There's no one around.
2: Well, town these days, I think Thursday's mad busy.
3: See, when you say town, you mean the city.
2: The city,
3: the city is always going to be busy.
2: Okay. This is wisdom.
3: This is wisdom.
2: So you're saying an ideal night for the Queen is a Thursday night in the suburbs.
3: It's actually not even that.
2: Yeah.
3: It's a Monday or Tuesday because there's no one there, so you can have more crack. Tracksuit on, a few of your girlies, no makeup, sunglasses are not on. Life is great.
2: I keep forgetting Demi's a huge star.
3: I'm a mayor.
2: Damn, I forget that as well. By the way, Amble,

0: I know we keep talking about him, but come on. Jazzy was mentioned by who yesterday?
1: By the man, the myth, the legend that is Tiny Tempa. Can I say hi to him one more time?
0: One more, because it's getting too much.
1: Sorry. Hey, Tiny.
2: Big mama.
0: Oh, that's just lovely. You have a good thing going. I feel like I'm in the way.
1: No, yeah, you are.
0: Okay, you don't need to double down. That's okay. I can mention it. Oh, by the way, a huge gamer is on the way. Boy, have we set a question amount? How many yes or no questions is the quota today?
1: Nine questions.
0: That's been approved.
1: Yes.
0: So how has it gone in our meeting earlier from 10 to 9? Why did we feel the need 10. To drop a question?
1: Producer Jonathan Projo said that, no, it's going to be 9. He's very confident in you. I don't know why.
0: Well, do you know what? Current score is 24.6 million. To us and 6 to you. So I'm on the back of 2
1: six
0: wins.
1: Oh, 6. I gained an extra 2. So
0: no,
1: sorry,
0: lads. 4. On the way, some Drake and Riri.
1: Ooh.
0: They were in love at some point, weren't they?
1: Well, he was in love.
0: Oh.
1: It was a hot girl summer for Riri, let's be frank.
0: I've been there, bro.

0: song last December.
1: 14th of December.
0: Crazy. Another friend of the show. Do we have too many?
1: You can never have too many friends.
0: Correct answer. Right now, Ari and Iggy, this is probably...

0: Ariana Grande. Do you know what I have one less problem with?
1: What?
0: It's time. That's right, it's back, everyone. A lot of people saying it's going to sweep up at award season, one of the biggest games on Irish radio. What is it? Yeah, okay, this is how it works. Every week, Demi thinks of anyone of kind of, I'm going to say significance, they have to have celebrity or like be a character or a person of interest. What I'm trying to say is Demi can't think of her granny because her granny's not famous.
1: She's famous to me.
0: Yeah, but not to the nation. Look, let's go through the Who-niverse right now. Who have we had in the past, Demi?
1: Margot Robbie, Ian Wright, Snoop Dogg, you, me, Carol Mullen. Who else? Oh, Fred Flintstone, Bluey.
0: Ian Wright?
1: I said Ian Wright.
0: Sorry.
1: Not Ian left. Sorry.
0: I'll do the jokes. Okay, this is what we know right now. The quota this week is 9. They're yes or no questions. Now, before I start asking any questions, for the user or for the listeners of the show that aren't using Instagram, yeah. Demi has put up a clue. I'm now going to make that a visual for you in your head.
1: Good luck.
0: Demi has put up a clue, and the clue is this. It's one of those things on movie sets where they go, action, and then they slap
1: a clapper.
0: A clapper. Ooh, who? And then we have a ensemble of a choir singing out of hymn books. There's 4 of them, and it includes 2 men and 2 women. Take from that what you will. And Demi is framed in a television. That's the clue. With that being said, guys, I need your help. A starting question is always great. 51552 WhatsApp 087-187-9200. Another thing as well is, if you've seen the clue, throw in a guess of who it is early doors. We'll do it next.
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0: Friend of the show.
1: Remember my name.
0: Moyo, remember his name. Oh, okay. Time to raise my blood pressure.
2: Sorry, that was my mouth. That was my mouth.
0: Okay, you're prefacing it not too much. Okay, here's how it works. Demi thinks of a person of interest. It could be a celebrity, it could be a character. You guys know the drill, sports star. I have this week 9 yes and no questions to try and crack who Demi's thinking about. Now, Demi put up a story. I looked at the story and it has a film kind of film paraphernalia.
2: Yeah.
0: And a choir singing.
2: Clapper.
0: Now, who?
2: That's what it's called.
0: Okay.
2: A soundboard.
0: Soundboard.
2: Clapper, right. Yeah.
0: Now, it's 9 yes or no questions. I looked at that instantly and I thought a sister act. I'm not going to lie. Then Jer texted in and he said, Whoopi Goldberg, sister act. What should I do?
2: Well, you gotta start somewhere.
0: Should I do it in the first question? Just do the most rogue game of who?
2: Yeah, do it. Go crazy. I don't know what you want me to say. Like, I don't want you to win.
0: Question 1.
2: Okay.
0: Are you thinking of a lady?
2: No.
0: A woman?
2: Is that a second question?
0: No, but it's the same thing.
2: No.
0: Okay. Not a lady. Sorry, Jer. Don't think it's Whoopi.
2: Come on. Okay. So you've got 1 question down.
0: Why?
2: 8 more left.
0: You've thrown me on question 1.
2: You got cocky.
0: I did, in fairness. Are you thinking of a character?
2: No.
0: Ah!
2: You've got 6? 7? 7 more.
0: Stop.
2: I just had to count.
0: Don't do 6, 7 in during the, like... I'm under enough stress.
2: Sorry, okay, I'm locking in for you, I guess.
0: The first time in 3 weeks I haven't nailed the first question. I'm so thrown. Are you thinking of a man?
2: Yes. I mean...
0: My goodness, man.
2: You've just wasted a question, bro. No okay. Shade. That's it.
0: I burnt a third of the questions and I've only found out it's a man. 51552, you need help.

0: Another here on 2FM. Currently in the middle of a game. I'm a little bit up the walls about today's game, to the point where I was just stress eating chocolate covered raisins, and I went to take a second song because I wasn't confident in my line of thinking.
1: Damn.
0: Yeah. Existential crisis is how I describe. Okay, guys, it's the biggest game of Guess Who, in the country. I today have 9 questions to try and think of who.
1: 6 left.
0: Yeah, Demi's 7. Thinking about. Demi.
1: Sorry.
0: You're taking this show down.
1: How am I taking it down? You're the one who can't figure out who. All you figured out in that first round was that it was a man.
0: Yeah, you're stressing me out, and then you do a 6-7. Wasn't ready.
1: Sorry.
0: Question 4.
1: Think about it hard now.
0: Is this man involved in a lot of comedy movies?
1: No.
0: Not comedy movies. This is horrid. This is bad. Are they predominantly known as an actor?
1: This is your 5th question.
0: Yeah.
1: No.
0: Huh? Not actor. Not an actor. So a male, not an actor. Question 6. Oh my god, I'm falling apart. This is horrible. This is the least enjoyable ever game I've ever endured.
1: It's
0: question
1: okay.
0: 6, and then I have 3 questions left, and one of them has to be a guess, doesn't it?
1: Yeah.
0: They're not an actor.
1: Mm.
0: Are they known as a musician?
1: Yes.
0: Musician.
1: What are we on?
0: Next question will be question 7. Are they American?
1: No.
0: Not American.
1: 2 left.

0: not let's sing.
1: By the looks of things, I can do whatever I want. Do whatever I want.
2: All right, this is where we're at right now. 9 questions is today's quota. I've burned through them terribly. Guys, I'm sorry. I've misrepresented
1: the
2: nation.
1: I'm not sorry.
2: No, you're delighted because you're finally going to end your losing streak. Here's where we're at. We've got a couple of texts in. Marcella, I like the tiny tempo. It's very possible. It feels right. This one came in from Mouse and the Lads. He gives a big hi as well to Big Mama.
1: Hey.
2: Robbie Williams. I know what you mean because the Robbie Williams film, he's a singer and there's a choir. I have 2 questions left, guys. I'm in dire trouble.
1: Okay.
2: So here's what I'm going to do.
1: Talk us through it.
2: Question 8. I've used it before. I'll use it again. Have we ever met the person?
1: No.
2: Haven't met them.
1: Well, we haven't. I don't know about you.
2: No, as a collective, me and you.
1: No, we haven't.
2: Question 9.
1: Damn.
2: Precedes us.
1: Are you sure you want to do question 9 now?
2: No, I actually have I have an offer.
1: What's your offer?
2: Okay. This is a little bit left of field, right? Just bear with us, okay?
1: Okay.
2: You know the way on Wednesday, we do...
3: Belto Blender.
1: Yes.
2: Can I have 2 extra questions on this and I'll give you already 1 point on Belto Blender on Wednesday? I know this is a bit of a strange thing. Bit of a... I'm trying to buy 2 more questions here.
3: Belto Blender.
2: Please.
1: Ask Doc, what does he think?
2: Okay. Doc, who works on the show, what do you think of this potential offer?
3: I don't...
2: He was useless.
1: That's not happened to me, Doc. Look, because I'm sound, make it 2 points and you can get 2 questions and we'll call it, you can go up to 12.
2: 2 is a guaranteed win.
1: Oh, 11.
2: 2 is a guaranteed win. 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If I knew the outcome of that game, I would turn off the radio.
1: You're not selling this to me, bro.
2: So,
1: can I take a song and come back with a decision?
2: Deal.
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0: Femi and Kid Laroi, Noble, here on 2FM. I might have to take a Noble defeat on...
1: Who?
0: Yeah, that's right, the biggest game of Guess Who in the country. Here's what's happened, okay?
1: Yes.
0: I've posed a question to Demi. A trade deal. One of the biggest trade deals in the history of trade deals.
1: Okay.
0: Have you decided? Will you accept my offer that on Wednesday when we play our game?
2: Belto Blender.
0: You will concede. I will concede 1 point. So you're already going into it 1-0. And I'll give you a point for Wednesday coming.
1: Yes.
0: If I can have two more questions on.
1: To be quite honest, I was going to give it to you because you're doing a terrible job today.
0: Thank you. I'll take them. So I have them.
1: Yeah, but I've got my win. So it's fine.
0: Excellent.
1: So.
0: That puts my mind a little bit at ease now. You know that?
1: Okay. You'll have long left though.
0: Yeah, 12 minutes and I have to do ads and stuff. Question 9 is rogue, but let's do it. Are you thinking of someone from the UK?
1: Yes.
0: Yes, come on. Haven't heard that in a while. Haven't heard a yes on UK. Okay.
1: You've one left. One more guess and then you have to guess.
0: I'm going to do 10, okay?
1: Okay.
0: And then I'll have a guess at 11, but I'll have to have a ponder, I believe.
1: Okay. What are you thinking?
0: This is what I'm thinking.
1: Talk to your people. I feel like you're just keeping all your thoughts to yourself.
0: 515-2087-1879-200. I'm in my head, guys. Okay, question 10, I'm going to go this way because I believe I have an inkling, but I could be so wrong. I have been before. I'm going to go for a genre question. Are they most well known for hip-hop slash grime?
1: I want to say no. Not well known for that.
0: For hip-hop and grime.
1: Okay. Yes.
0: In my mind, guys, I've just eradicated Stormzy. Stormzy, for me, with the he has a song with a choir, and it's a famous music video.
1: Yeah.
0: That does pertain to the clue that.
1: Oh, producer Jonathan has just said hip-hop. Hip-hop defo.
0: Hip-hop defo.
1: Yeah, but I would like to disagree with that.
0: Hip-hop defo. Okay, well, do you guys want to disagree via WhatsApp or whoever you're rendezvousing at the moment?

0: Friend of the show, Teddy. The Door. Here on 2FM. Guys, it's here. It's come to an end. No more trade deals can be done.
1: No.
0: It's time for
1: unless you have a good offer. Make me an offer that I cannot refuse.
0: You come to me on the day my daughter's to be with. You asked me to kill her, man. Right.
1: That's a Godfather reference.
0: Yeah, I think a lot of people would have
1: caught that. Just in case.
0: Question 11 is the guess. I have to guess who it is.
1: Yeah.
0: Right now.
1: Yeah.
0: Here is what I'm thinking.
1: What are your information so far?
0: It's not a woman. It's not a character. It's a man. Not a comedy person. Not an actor. It is a musician. Not American. We haven't met them. They're from the UK and they are hip hop. Okay. Here's what I'm thinking. And thank you guys for getting in touch. This could very well so be Robbie Williams, okay? And the reason why is he's done a film, but he's very much so well known for being a singer. Mm. The choir thing to me doesn't really make sense, but there was heavy deliberation on the hip-hop question. And I think if I was in the mind of someone being asked about Robbie and hip-hop, you can't take it away from him because of rock DJ.
1: Yeah, and he had that rap album as well.
0: Oh, he did, thanks.
1: No problem.
0: Stormzy, I don't think it is because like that, he is the king of grime. Well, skeptic, arguably. I'm going to make a guess right now.
1: You got to do it.
0: Okay. In my mind, though, it could have been Labyrinth. Come on. Demi, I have a reveal here.
1: Well, what's your guess?
0: I'm kind of getting to that there.
1: Sorry.
0: Are you thinking of Robbie Williams?
1: No.
0: Will I play it?
1: I want to give you information about this person first.
0: Well, then will I know it and then play the reveal knowing it?
1: Their real name is Timothy Lee McKenzie. Singer, songwriter, producer, composer. That's where the choir came from. A multi-instrumentalist person. They do film scores.
0: An instrumentalist.
1: Score composer for TV shows like Euphoria.
0: I didn't never watched it and you know that as well. I only watched the clips.
1: You can now play the reveal.
2: Labyrinth.
1: Come in! Shout out to Tiny! Labyrinth and Tiny, they held us down during our childhood. Yeah, Big Mama's in here. Yeah.
0: Labyrinth. Well done.

0: Hard to be mad at you, Demi, right now. We can make an earthquake. That was a very, very fun game of Who, considering that was the reveal at the end. And you know what? Smart on your end of town to
1: Thank
0: go
1: you.
0: With Labyrinth, because I did... It was too soon for a Tiny Tempa.
1: Yeah. Oh, well, we did our research inside and out before we met him, so...
0: Yeah, that's the thing. And also, it threw me so much on question 8 when I said, have we met them yet? And you said... No, because we've met every celebrity. Yeah. Guys, on the way. €5,000 in Double or Bluffin. 51552 if you want to get involved. 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
1: My feeling is pick a question that you know you can make the money on. 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
4: It's 2 o'clock. I'm Jan O'Connell. The Taoiseach says that the government's investigation into Achanish Alumina in Limerick did not find any evidence linking its alumina exports to a weapons manufacturer in Russia. Speaking at a press conference in Ukraine with the Ukrainian president, Micheál Martin said the investigation into the County Limerick plant is almost complete. Firefighters are continuing to try and contain a blaze in Slievenamon Mountain in County Tipperary, which has been burning for days. The blaze spread significantly to an adjacent Quilcha forest last night. Tipperary County Council says while conditions have stabilised, people living in the area should keep doors and windows closed. John Shinners, Tipperary Chief Fire Officer, said there was a good day's firefighting at the scene yesterday and conditions early this morning were better.
5: We're always very much aware that as the fog lifts and as the sun comes out and as temperatures rise, fire will resume. There's a lot of heat energy on the mountain and it's just very, very hard to take that energy out of it with the water we're applying to it, you know. We still have a heavily embedded fire, particularly in one area on the, I suppose, southeastern side of the mountain. And we're kind of, that's our focus really at the moment.
4: Tenancy terminations remain the biggest challenge facing renters, according to the latest report from the housing charity Threshold. 42% of queries received by the charity between April and June related to tenants being told to leave. The charity said it had prevented more than 1,100 households from entering homelessness since April.
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4: Dry with sunny spells for most, remaining cloudier in the northwest. Top temperatures 19 to 23 degrees.
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6: Padraig Harrington has won over par after 17 at the Seniors Open in Gleneagles. Darren Clark finished one over. He just completed his round. Paul McGinley levelled par early in his round. Lead is currently at 7 under par. The PGA Tour, Seamus Power is in action at the 3M Open in the United States later on. Leona Maguire has dropped back to one over after 17 at the Women's Scottish Open in Dundonald Links. The lead is at 5 under there in that one. Stage 18 of the Tour de France is a mountainous one before the riders hit L'Alpe d'Huez over the next 2 days. Tadej Pogacar remains in yellow. Ben Healy 62nd and general classification ahead of today's stage. European action continues tonight for the League of Ireland clubs. Shelburne hosting Calju of Estonia in their Conference League first leg at Talca Park. Derry City are away to Rijeka of Croatia. Rijeka made it all the way to the last 16 of the Conference League last year, losing to Strasbourg 3-2 on aggregate. Both games kick off at 7:45. And there are two race meetings on offer today, Leopardstown and Wexford. The first of 8 at Wexford due off at 4 o'clock. The opener at Leopardstown will get underway shortly before 5 o'clock. I'm Michael Corcoran. For more sport, download the RTE News app or log on at rte.ie.
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9: It has just gone 2. How do you do, 2 crew?
10: I don't know. That didn't... You've done better.
0: You know,
11: you didn't say that to Tiny Tempo. I know you didn't.
9: No, I was much slicker.
11: Yeah, exactly. Exactly. I know we've been talking about Oasis a lot at the moment, but they're everywhere.
9: People love
11: Oasis, so we're going to go with it. The new documentary about them called Don't Look Back in Anger will premiere at the Venice Film Festival before it lands in cinemas on the 9th of September worldwide. The Venice Film Festival is a big deal. This one will be playing out of competition, but it will premiere at the festival. And The Mirror is reporting that Noel and Liam Gallagher are expected to attend. I'm like, are we going to get an arm-in-arm photo?
9: I think we're near enough to that now at this stage. Because you said
11: it's like 6 weeks ago.
9: You said it's the first time, when you were here the last time, you said it's the first time they've appeared on camera together in like years and years.
11: 15 years or something, yeah.
9: If they're that close, surely they're going to be able to walk the carpet together.
11: Arm-in-arm, the lads back together.
10: But they never did it before. Let them.

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5: I'm very hungry today.
0: Today's special in the Deli. Magda, the till, please. Thank you. Johnny, I don't have time for you. I have very groundbreaking news.
2: John is chewing the door frame.
0: Tomorrow's deli is going to be a special one.
2: What's happening at tomorrow's deli?
0: We're having a guest come in and actually show us how to make a proper deli sandwich.
2: Is someone on work experience coming in?
0: Maybe he's the person just has experience. How's that?
2: Wow.
0: Yeah.
2: Give us a hint, please.
0: It's going to be a tiny one.
2: How small?
0: 10 foot small.
6: Big mama.
0: Wow. Stop. Okay, today's special. Today's special,
2: yes,
0: is a Caesar special, right? For ham, I'm thinking, of course, Tiny Tempo Pasta.
2: Tiny Tempo what?
0: Pasta.
2: Okay, good choice.
0: And for cheese, I'm thinking of Parmesan cheese. I'm thinking some Ronan Keating, loving each day.
2: Okay, I like that.
0: And then because it is Caesar salad, it's going to have Caesar salad dressing. And I'm thinking for that sauce to be Reggie Snow cookie chips.
2: I like that. A little dessert as well.
0: Mm-hmm.
2: Very nice. Guys, tomorrow we're opening the deli for an hour from 12. We love all your suggestions. 51552 or WhatsApp.
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0: MF Doom and Reggie Snow, Cookie Chips here on 2FM. I have tattoos of both of those men.
1: When are you going to get one for Tiny?
0: I actually...
1: What would it be? An earthquake?
0: No. No. I get the sunglasses, no?
1: Nah, you're something cooler.
0: Okay, well, think about it. Actually, let's reach back out and say that the presenter wants to get it. No, that's freaky. We'll never have him on again.
1: No.
0: Thanks for the Sambo, by the way. Very delicious.
1: Mary, Martha, June, June. And John, we've got a new person in today. Say hi to John.
0: I'm not doing that.
1: Never mind, John. We'll see you tomorrow for the deli. We're open for a whole hour. A lot of requests come in for Big Mama.
0: He better... For who?
1: For Big Mama.
2: Big Mama.
0: That's yeah. Tiny Tempa, who's opening the deli after 2 o'clock tomorrow. By the way, in case you want a little refresher on yesterday's...
3: Here's a bit of ham from yesterday.
0: Empire of the Sun, Mirage.
3: And the cheese. And some sauces. Say my name,
0: say my name. Destiny's Child. So good.
1: Very good.
0: Kelly Rowland, ring me.
1: What?
0: Sorry about that. Did I say that out loud?
1: Very loudly.
0: Sorry. Post Malone now with one of the biggest country stars in the world, Morgan Wallen. I had some help. 5 grand on the way in Dubler bluffing. 51552. It could be you.

0: 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A final tune for this show. It's called our bounce track. 087-187-9200 or again 51552. Let us know what you want to hear. Everyone that gets in touch is in with a shot of winning that stay in the Wineport Lodge tomorrow. And from 3 o'clock, Laura and Kat take over. They're going to pop in and let us know what's coming up. And next, 5,000, Double or Bluffin'.
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0: What are you feeling?
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2: Just when I thought I got him to fall in love with Tennessee.
0: That's how I felt leaving Tiny. Sorry.
3: It's either that or a trapped nerve.
4: Double or bluffing.
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3: Taking on the 10 questions this afternoon is Niamh. Niamh, welcome to the show.
0: Hello, Niamh.
5: Hi. Hi.
3: Hi, Niamh. How are you? Where in the country are you, first off?
0: Yeah.
5: I'm on the way to the square in Tala.
3: Oh, lovely. Are you going shopping? Are you going to the cinema? Bit of
0: grub? What's happening?
5: My son is flying out to Spain on Saturday, so I'm on the way to get him a few bits, and my sister's flying to Thailand in the morning, so she works in the square, so she's going to say goodbye to the kids while I'm up there.
3: My God, your gaff is like terminal two.
0: Niamh, how old is your son now?
3: Yeah.
5: I have a 5-year-old, he's 5 going on 6, and I have a 10-month-old daughter as well.
0: Okay.
3: Well, okay, if you won this 5,000 euro today, or won a few quid in general, what would you do with it, first thing?
5: Maybe just a little night away while he's in Spain.
0: Dead right.
3: Okay, well, let's try to get you that night away. Niamh, we have a couple of rules. Demi's going to start off with a few, and then I have a couple, and then we'll get into the game, okay?
5: Yeah, no problem.
0: Right, Niamh, this is how it works. In front of us right now, we've got 10 true or false questions set at 10 euro for question one. Each one that you get correct will double your money. So 10 becomes 20, then 40, then 80, 160, 320, 640, all the way up to 5,000 euro. But here's the thing, Niamh. It may sound simple, but you've got to tread very carefully. To get one question wrong, you can lose everything and leave with nothing.
3: At any stage, you can stick with the money you have and leave with that amount, or try another question and risk it all. 5 seconds is what you have to answer each question. I can only ask each once, and I got to take your first answer. With that being said, Niamh, let's try get you that night away, okay?
0: Good luck.
5: Okay.
3: Question one is for 10 euro. Question one. Sir Keir Starmer is the Prime Minister of Britain. True or false?
5: False.
3: You said false?
0: Was that a guess?
5: Yeah.
3: It was a good one. You're correct.
0: Well done.
3: Very recent change. Question two is for 20 euro. Are you ready?
5: Yep.
3: Question two. One battle after another won the 2024 Best Picture at the Oscars. True or false?
5: True.
0: Have you seen that movie, Niamh?
5: Nope.
3: It's long.
0: It's quite long. You got it wrong.
3: Oh, sorry.
5: I just said the first one true, so I go false.
3: You know, it's a bit of a cruel trick, but it did win, but in 2025, not 2024. Awesome. Niamh, will you still listen to the
5: show?
3: Thank
5: you, though.
3: Will you still listen?
5: Yeah.
3: Oh, thank God.
6: Another one.
0: Thanks very much, Niamh.
3: Niamh, have a good day at the square.
0: Bye.
3: Have a good one. It's not to be today.
0: Just not meant to be.
3: Maybe
0: to be tomorrow. Or not to be, maybe that's the question for tomorrow.
3: God, you're a philosopher.
0: Thank you.
3: Kingfisher on 2FM.

0: Florence Road in Studio 8. With us a couple of weeks ago, I decided when I saw that song in the playlist, we had to play our Studio 8 version. God, it's so good.
1: You can't even really tell the difference between the two.
0: That's exactly what Projo just said.
1: It's so beautiful.
0: He read your mind. Guys, we need your help. 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Now, Demi, tell the people what we need.
1: We want you guys to pick a song that either summarizes your day, whatever you're going through, or the day that we've had on the show, whatever the case may be.
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0: with 1 hour of dance tomorrow. 51552, what do you want to hear? Also, joining the Home of the Stars tomorrow, Tiny Tempa just after one, and then he will personally open the deli just after two. How are we doing, Demi, on our final song?
1: We're getting loads of different types of songs.
0: Okay.
1: We got a text here saying New Romantics by Taylor Swift. Please, big shout out to the farmers driving home from our holidays in Donegal.
0: Oh, lovely. Do you know what? Anyone who's been on holidays in this country, in that weather, that's the dream.
1: That is
0: We always
1: dream.
0: Say that off air as well.
1: I love touring the country.
0: You're doing that soon.
1: I am. We got another one here as well, which is quite cheeky. I'll give them that.
0: Okay.
1: It's Getting Hot in Here by Nelly because I'm dreaming about being in the hot tub in the wine port tomorrow.
0: Oh, they're Clever. Looking at that stay. Okay, well, look, 51552-087-187-9200. What do you want to hear is the final tune? This is a good contender as well, always. Demi and I got to see them headline All Together Now last year in Curramore. This is Fontaine's DC in Favour here on 2FM.

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1: Beautiful album.
2: I love it.
0: Demi, we have had so many lovely texts, all with great reasons. There's been weddings, there's birthdays. For the bounce track, our final tune of the show. Real quick, I just want to give some shout outs here. Lydia, a big shout out on your wedding and your wedding anniversary. Also, big shout out to Robin as well. Big shout out, love the show, to Kieran. Thank you.
3: Another one.
1: Thank you.
0: Where have you landed? By the way, Demi is the gatekeeper of tunes, so yes. I don't really get a say.
1: We got a text here from Natasha saying, sent a little too early, sorry, bounce song, can you play Jafar's? It came to mind, a great chorus. Thanks, says Natasha.
0: Natasha, the second that came in, Demi and I then went on a big Jafar's kind of wormhole. And yes. We were like, where are you, bro?
1: Please come back to the stew.
0: All right.
1: Dio.
0: This is the bounce track. 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

0: pull me to.
1: Oh, I love Jafar's Glue here on 2FM. What a choice by Natasha. You are today's qualifier for that stay in the wine port.
2: She texts back and saying thank you so much.
1: Oh no, thank you. God, we haven't heard that in ages. Guys, big show tomorrow. We're opening the deli for one whole hour. As usual, oh, by the way, I will put on my Instagram as well the email. You can send me stuff if you've got a track ident, for example, that is not going to be in our system.
2: And one thing I will say is if you decide to tune into the show, well, you will tune into the show from 12 tomorrow till 1 for the deli. When you're texting in 51552 or 0871879200 to get through on WhatsApp, please and thank yous, they go quite far on this show.
1: Absolutely.
2: I mean, look at Natasha. She said, please, she said, thank you. We played her song.
1: Guys, friend of the show, huge interview with Tiny Tempest tomorrow. And he's also a massive fan of our saviour.
3: Big Mama.
2: Wait, is that what we're calling me? The saviour?
1: No, don't get used to it.
2: And oh my God, my head is huge.
1: You've too many titles.
3: Big Mama.
1: We're back tomorrow from 12. Bye.
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17: It's 3 o'clock. I'm Jan O'Connell. The Taoiseach says the government's investigation into Oganish Alumina in Limerick is almost complete and no evidence has been found linking Alumina to a weapons manufacturer in Russia. Micheál Martin's in Ukraine for talks with the Ukrainian president. From Kyiv, our East European reporter Liam Nolan.
18: Speaking during a press conference in Kyiv alongside Vladimir Zelensky, Mr. Martin said that the government's investigation into Oganish Alumina has not found evidence linking the plant to a weapons manufacturer in Russia. However, the Taoiseach said that it is also difficult to prove that the material is going to Russia. He added that there were implications for the material going to Europe, mentioning that 50% of alumina exported from Ireland goes to Europe, namely to Sweden and France. Mr. Martin said that the government will formally hand over the investigation to the European Commission once completed.
17: The British Security Service MI5 and the PSNI have been ordered to pay damages to journalist Vincent Kearney for illegally accessing his phone data. The Investigatory Powers Tribunal made 7 findings that authorisations to access, retain and use his phone data were not in accordance with the law. Mr. Kearney said that today the court ruled they had interfered with his telephone data over many years in efforts to identify his confidential sources. Firefighters are continuing to try and contain a fire in Slievenamon Mountain in County Tipperary, which has been burning for days. The blaze spread significantly to an adjacent Quilcha forest last night. John Chinners, Tipperary Chief Fire Officer, said there was a good day's firefighting at the scene yesterday and conditions early this morning were a lot better.
0: We're always very much aware that as the fog lifts and as the sun comes out and as temperatures rise, fire will resume. There's a lot of heat energy on the mountain and it's just very, very hard to take that energy out of it with the water we're applying to it, you know. We still have a heavily embedded fire, particularly in one area. On the, I suppose, southeastern side of the mountain. And we're kind of, that's our focus really at the moment.
17: The European Central Bank has decided to keep interest rates unchanged, but at their meeting today, some ECB governors asked whether the bank should hike rates. Many analysts now believe the ECB could increase rates by a quarter of a percentage point in September.
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17: Sunny spells and cloud, top temperatures 19 to 22 degrees.
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1: Kate O'Connor's main rival for the gold medal at the Commonwealth Games in Glasgow next week, Katrina Johnson-Thompson, has pulled out because of an undisclosed injury. The 2024 Olympic silver medalist still harbours hope that she'll be fit to compete in next month's European Championships in Birmingham. O'Connor, who will represent Northern Ireland next week, was the silver medalist behind Johnson-Thompson in the 2022 Commonwealth Games in Birmingham. Paul McGinley is 3-under at the Seniors Open in Gleneagles. Patrick Harrington finished level after a 70. Darren Clark ended up 1 over par. The lead is currently at 7 under. And the PGA Tour's Seamus Power is in action today at the 3M Open. And Leona Maguire finished level par for her opening round of the Women's Scottish Open in Dundonald Links. The lead is at 6 under there. Stage 18 of the Tour de France. The mountainous won before the riders hit Alpe d'Huez over the next 2 days. Jay Pogacar remains in yellow. That stage is ongoing. European action continues tonight for the League of Ireland clubs. Shelburne hosting Caljuve of Estonia in the Conference League first leg at Talca Park. Derry City are away to Rijeka of Croatia. Rijeka made it all the way to the last 16 of the Conference League last season, losing out to Strasbourg 3-2 on aggregate. Both of those games kicking off at 7:45. I'm Michael Corcoran. For more sport, download the RTE News app or log on at rte.ie.
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19: Music icons are being lined up for Glastonbury next year. The Sun reports that following reports Harry Styles could take the pyramid stage, Sam Smith is now being eyed up for a headline slot on the other stage. A source said it's been over a decade since Sam's last headline spot and it's well overdue. There's also talk of Robbie Williams playing the legend slot at next year's festival. Kylie, Shania Twain and Diana Ross are just some of the names who've played it in recent years. Robbie, of course, is back in Ireland next year for a gig at Limerick's Thomond Park on July 6th. Laura and Kat have tickets to give away every day this week. I'm Connor Bean. I have my entertainment news for you at 4.
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2: Oh, yes, it is. 6 minutes past three on this Thursday afternoon. 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
3: 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A huge thanks to Demi and Mikey for keeping us entertained until 3 o'clock. We're with you until six with loads coming up on today's show.
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0: That's Doors by Noah Kahan right here on 2FM Drive. But Laura and Kat kicking us off to Fabulous Show. Coming up, we are live from the Ivy Gardens for the Paddy Power Comedy Festival, which runs from today until Sunday, where the best of Irish comedy will be performing, guys.
1: Yes, indeed. We've got a couple of them coming into us later on the show under the guise of Kevin McGarren and Emma Doran. So we're all in for a treat. Yeah. They'll be joining us just in the next hour. What else have we got coming up, Kat?
0: Well, we've our big Robbie Williams giveaway and also our Roar and Snore quiz, thanks to our friends at SSE Electricity and Dublin Zoo.
1: Yeah, we've got booby trap bingo as well. We've got zero on the scoreboard so
0: still?
1: Far. Still. If you heard the game we had yesterday, and it was brilliant to have an Andrew in front of me because I was like, answer.
0: Yeah.
1: Answer to this. She's playing with us. And she's like, where are all the girly pop songs? Where are all the girly pop songs?
0: Yeah.
1: And I really enjoyed it. At one point, she shouted the fray. And then about two songs later, she got the fray. And myself and Andrew leapt out of the chair. Went, come on! Come on!
0: It gets really exciting when we don't have a score. We literally have today and tomorrow.
1: And
0: so
1: this is it.
0: Let's
1: this
0: go.
1: Is exactly what we're up to. Bands is the theme that we've got there. We've also got another round of the Cat and the Fox quiz. I'm quizzing you today. I don't know why I tried to make this kind of a Jeopardy thing, because you love it.
0: I love a quiz.
1: You do love a quiz.
0: I'm missing my red pen today, but I do love a quiz. We'll also have some music from Taylor Swift and a bit of Miley Cyrus in the playlist.
1: But right now, let's get some Olivia Rodrigo. This is Drop Dead right here on 2FM Drive.

0: That is Drop Dead right here on 2FM Drive. 3:15. We're coming to you live from the Ivy Gardens because the Paddy Power Comedy Festival kicks off today. We're back together.
1: We're back together again. Yes.
0: It's myself and yourself and Producer Joe.
1: Producer Joe.
0: We're all together in the Roadcaster. The two of you ditched us yesterday. Now, don't get me wrong. I had a great time. I had Producer Etna and I had Andrew DeBoer.
1: I feel like Joe maybe took our comments a bit personally, like on the Tuesday.
0: He's
1: like, I need a 24-hour break from you two.
0: I need some vocal rest.
1: Need some vocal rest.
0: He was shouting at us loads. Yeah, and the voice is gone because he's so high-pitched at the best times. You were gone yesterday because why?
1: I was at a wedding.
0: How dare you take a day off?
1: I know, I dare you. I was at a wedding for a really good friend and

0: And it was a midweek wedding and the weather was gorgeous and it was in Dublin and it's lovely, especially when you live like in the vicinity of a spot. You're like, okay, like it's just a little journey up and a little journey back. But because the weather was so nice, it felt like we were in a foreign city or a foreign country. It was gorgeous.
1: It messed the week up for you.
0: Now, I won't lie, I had such a good time. But now that I'm here, I'm like, it feels like it should be the weekend.
1: Yeah.
0: I do feel like a little midweek wedding, like while it's great, it does throw you off kilter a little bit because you're just kind of like, what day is it again?
1: But also it's kind of fantastic because you come back in for 2 days work and then you got the weekend.
0: And then you've got the week. It's a little break in your week, which is lovely.
1: Midweek weddings are like, it's so bizarre to me.
0: I think they're in fashion now.
1: And I say this as someone who only gets married on Tuesdays.
0: Yeah, you love a midweek wedding.
1: And I never ever thought, and I know for like obviously 3 weeks time, when I don't know if anybody is on the countdown with me.
0: The countdown is on, guys. But 3 weeks until she says I do
1: again.
0: Times two.
1: But when we were doing that, obviously it's a foreign wedding, so and we do foreign wedding during the summer.
0: Yeah,
1: it's kind of grand because you're like, whatever, everybody's on their holidays.
0: Yeah,
1: days of the week don't really matter all that much. Our bosses will have something completely different to say because most of 2FM is coming to Italy. On the other hand, for here, I never thought, and we just do our legal ceremonies here. We've spoken about that in the past. This is hence the two wedding buzz.
0: Mm-hmm.
1: I didn't think that I'd be getting married on a Tuesday here. It was the only day that City Hall was available. So I went, sign me up, I don't care.
0: It's ideal.
1: It like, was so much crack because it felt illegal.
0: It did, because you're here in town and like you walk past people that are like in and out of the office, go to work, and you're just there walking through the town and you're just like, hey! Because I did my legal on the Thursday and like, the beauty of half days, because a lot of my friends just took a little half day. They worked up until 12 and then they had a lovely little afternoon of like a wedding, which does feel illegal.
1: But did you ever go, like I've been to a Monday wedding.
0: Oh, I've never been to a Monday wedding.
1: And now, the Monday wedding was like, and this was a couple of years ago, but we did the day two the night before.
0: Oh, that is very smart.
1: Very dangerous.
0: Very dangerous.
1: Very. Joe's laughing. I know. Joe, honestly, we did the day two the night before because we wanted everybody to be together and have a good time.
0: Yeah.
1: But like also waking up the next morning, we were like, why did we go so hard?
0: I know. And you do because you get giddy because it's the first time everyone's like gathering around and like seeing each other for the first time. It's like when people do a welcome party and I'm going to be having a welcome party myself, but I'm like, we have to be careful what we do serve people because we do want them to show up the day after.
1: Kat, I'm going to ruin your welcome party.
0: Oh yeah.
1: But Monday wedding, that a couple of years ago, I was like, that was mad. Now, I was the only person at the time that it really suited because I was working weekends. So Monday and Tuesday were my weekend at the time. So everyone else like, oh, I had to take Tuesday off work and Monday off work and all that, and I was like, suckers. I was like, this is my days off, and then I was back in for a work week. But it's, I just love to know, there's like so many different random days. I personally would love a New Year's Eve wedding.
0: I would love a New Year's
1: Can
0: Eve wedding.
1: Anyone get married on New Year's Eve and give us something to do?
0: Please just let us show up. Send us an invitation because New Year's Eve is one of those tricky holidays. It doesn't really feel like a holiday, but you feel there's pressure that you have to do something.
1: It's a pain in the arse.
0: It is, because it's like in that in between, like no man's land where you're eating whatever you want, you're bloated, you just want to hang out, watch telly, watch movies from like 1 p.m. onwards, and no one really has plans. Like, you get to New Year's Eve and you're like, crap, I actually haven't planned anything. So when you've got a wedding to go to,
1: if you're having a New Year's Eve wedding, let us know on 087-187-9200, and can you invite us, please, because we'd love to. A little black tie on New Year's
0: would be fabulous.
1: Fireworks.
0: Or maybe you've had a New Year's Eve wedding. How'd that go down?
1: Get those in. I know,
0: the countdown together. Oh, come on,
1: your first kiss. Meet at midnight.
0: I've never had a midnight kiss.
1: You've been going out with your other half for like 9 years.
0: Yeah, but he'll hug his mom or my mom, and I'm just like, I'll get the kiss like 2 minutes past midnight. I'm like, thanks.
1: You need to reassess this. No, for too late. Let us know on 087-187-9200. Just like a bizarre day. Have you been to a midweek wedding? Are you venomously against them?
0: Yeah.
1: I always thought I was against them too. And then I'm like, no, actually, it's a bit of crack.
0: Quite convenient. So, to be honest, people get the day off.
1: Get those into us now very, very soon. We have got a Roar and Snore competition on the way, and we'll be giving you the chance to win yourself some Robbie Williams tickets. But right now, let's get some Irish music from our very own Niall Horan. It's Tastes So Good on 2FM Drive.

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0: Miley Cyrus, Easy Lover, right here on 2FM Drive with Laura and Kat. We are live from the Ivy Gardens for the Paddy Power Comedy Festival, which is running from today right up until Sunday. Speaking of the Paddy Power Comedy Festival, Laura, I've got a joke for you.
1: Oh, jeez.
0: Knock, knock.
1: Who's there?
0: Europe.
1: Europe, boo.
0: Good, isn't it? Europe, stop. Don't get me
1: all
0: started.
1: All toilet humour is welcome.
0: Don't get me started.
1: No, it's 7189200. Come on, we've got some business to do.
0: Okay, right. It is time to talk about our SSE electricity competition. This week it's been going on. It is absolutely amazing. Thanks to our pals at SSE electricity who go beyond the power that fuels our homes, businesses and daily routines with cleaner, greener solutions that give you more value, flexibility and control. And they want to bring a different kind of energy to your summer with some amazing prizes to be won on the show this week. We've got family day passes for Dublin Zoo to be won each day. There's honestly nothing better than a day out of Dublin Zoo. And we also have a great overall prize from SSE Electricity too. We're on Friday show, which is tomorrow. Someone's going to win a money can't buy prize. A family sleepover at Dublin Zoo, guys. It is called Roar and Snore. It is taking place on Friday, the 7th of August. It's going to be unbelievable.
1: Yes, and we're looking for families to enter into this one. And for your chance to play, all you have to do is tell us what animal in Dublin Zoo makes this sound.
0: Oh, that's a hard one.
1: Bit of Taylor Swift there as well, wasn't it? There's a lot going on. If you have any idea what animal that is, and you're going to text your answer and your name to 51552, or you can WhatsApp us on 087-187-9200. We will pick one correct entry randomly and we'll bring that family on air to pray for those prizes. 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Nothing too stressful. 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Right now, I'm incredibly excited for this song because it is Mason and Princess Superstar. 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

0: Lipa, that's Two Hearts right here on 2FM Drive with Laura and Kat live at the Ivy Gardens for the Paddy Power Comedy Festival running until Sunday. We were talking about midweek weddings, especially weddings on a Monday.
1: Well, that's all we wanted to know, was that anybody been to a wedding on a Monday? And then I remembered I had.
0: Yeah. And then it comes talking about New Year's Eve weddings.
1: Yes.
0: And that we are mad and thirsty to go to someone's New Year's Eve wedding. But
1: Anyone's
0: really. We just want plans on New Year's Eve.
1: We'll be off. We won't be back to work. Exactly. We'll have our weddings gone out of the way. Yeah. We'll have the blues. We would like to be invited to a winter wedding. Thank you very much.
0: Thank you very much. So we do have a text in from Elias. Not about weddings, but he says, I'm very big on my birthday. If it falls on a weekday, I do have a small get together with closest people and then have a big all-nighter on the weekend.
1: That used to be my favourite thing in the entire world. I was such a pain in the arse. I'm still a pain in the arse because of my birthday, let's be real. But
0: You'd go big for your birthday, wouldn't you?
1: I love it.
0: Yeah.
1: I'm like, you don't. You go to the cinema with your family because you're all born.
0: No, I actually spend my birthday by myself. Like, it'd be me and Dara and that's it. And like, if I do a little cake thing on the weekend, that's fine. But I don't. I think a good birthday bash maybe for like a big birthday.
1: Yeah, fair enough.
0: Actually, that's a complete lie. I had a big birthday and I did nothing.
1: You did nothing.
0: Yeah.
1: Yeah, so you're just doing it. The last 2 years, I, for my birthday, have given myself the birthday present of nobody being around me and me just watching TV for the whole day.
0: That's a great
1: gift.
0: But
1: then I celebrated like with actual drinks and a cake and stuff
0: by yourself.
1: But no.

0: No, like during the week with people
1: watching telly with a big cake. And
0: but that was my birthday present. I was like, Brian, he goes, what do you want? And I was like, I want you respectfully, with all the love in the world, to F off and get away from me. I was like, I just want nobody in the house except for me and the dog. That's it. Leave me be.
1: It's like moms on Mother's Day. They're like, just get the kids out of the house. You leave too, husband. I don't care. I just want me time.
0: We've got a voice note in from Katie as well. Have a listen to this.
2: We had a wedding New Year's last year, and honest to God, it was the best crack ever. But what I found was waking up the 1st of January and absolutely dying. Like, I was so sick. I never witnessed it. But, like, the crack was so good, because I find, like, every New Year's, you just don't know what to do with yourself. You don't know whether you're coming, whether you're going, because you're so sick of drink from going out over Christmas. And then you don't want to start the new year hungover, but then you don't want to be born and sit in New Year's Eve. But I would actually recommend anyone getting married New Year's Eve. It was so good.
0: I love how you're like, I don't want to start the new year hungover, and you did exactly that. Yeah. Off your own accord, spending thousands to put it together. Like, it cost your fortune.
1: Sounds like it was so good though. But I don't know if you're like this. I would take, like, I don't do, like, the 1st of January is my new year. I always do the following Monday. I think everyone's like that.
0: Oh, absolutely.
1: Yeah, because, like, there's got to be a buffer period of time if we're all going out on New Year's Eve.
0: I'm not mentally prepared to come back to work yet.
1: No.
0: Thank you very, very much. 087-187-9200. You can get your text into us. We also will be giving you the chance to win those Robbie Williams tickets in just a couple of moments' time. But right now, let's get some Bella Kay. It's I Love It, I Love It, I Love It.

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0: Taylor Swift, I knew it, I knew you, right here on 2FM Drive from the new Toy Story movie that I've just remembered Andrew DePuere went to see last night instead of watching Love Island.
1: Oh, did he?
0: Yes, so we will have to rinse him for everything about that tomorrow.
1: Yeah, that's on my list, and Odyssey is on my list too, this weekend probably.
0: I might go Christmas.
1: You in cinema, you don't have a great history.
0: Well, it's just that I've already been twice this year. So when they come out on Blu-ray DVD, I will lock myself in.

0: or some bloody streaming service. I'll be all about it. But up until then, I'm like, no, it's fine. I've got enough TV shows to keep me going. We have got something really big that we've been doing on the show all this week. We've got Robbie Williams tickets because he's announced a new run of live shows for summer 2027 in the UK and in Ireland. Now, he is going to, for the first time ever, bring his incredible live show, ORW27, to Thomond Park Stadium in Limerick on the 6th of July, subject to license. The new Irish date follows huge success of Robbie's sold-out headline shows in Dublin's Crow Park last summer, and he's only our show of 2027.
1: That's why it is big news, guys. The general sale takes place at 10 a.m. tomorrow, Friday, 24th of July. Tomorrow. Oh my God, here we are already. But guess what? We've got a pair of tickets to give away on the show every day this week. It's been great crack. So to win tickets, text when you hear this clip.
0: It's a quick one today.
1: Oh, I love that song. Text or voice note us when you hear that clip with your name and your county to 51552 or WhatsApp 0871879200. But now it is time for more music. This is Wham! Do Project, King of My Castle, right here on 2FM Drive.

0: That's Wham-Doo Project, King of My Castle, right here on 2FM Drive with Laura and Kat. Yes, we are live from the Ivy Gardens for the Paddy Power Comedy Festival, happening from now until Sunday. But right now, Laura, it is time for this. Do-do-do-do, play this playoff. Jazz hands.
1: I'd like to say, Juicy Joe is sitting beside you. You know.

0: You can't put a stop. He's laughing.
1: Well, he's getting the live and direct for the first time. He's in the studio with us.
0: Live and direct. He's giving thumbs up. Two thumbs up.
1: No comment.
0: He's too afraid to talk, though, because any dog will start barking in the background because he's so high-pitched. Time for playlist playoff. Cat, what's your pick?
2: We've got laugh. Should I just put my mic towards producer Joe?
0: He's trying to make himself sound really like manly now.
1: Well, I feel like my song, naturally, it's like a wedding-y DJ pick because I heard this at the wedding yesterday. Have a listen to this.
0: DJ God is going around. My first ever concert, S Club 7.
1: No way.
0: It was unbelievable.
1: Oh, you're so lucky. I remember watching the movie. Remember when they were all clones and you could tell which ones were the clones because they had no belly button. And then I genuinely believed if you didn't have a belly button that you were a clone of someone.
0: You're checking everybody out.
1: Show me your belly button. My pick is S Club 7, Don't Stop Moving. I just feel like a little crowd pleaser for getting you on the dance floor when you're at a wedding.
0: Yeah.
1: That would be my pick anyway, at a wedding. So, there we go.
0: At a wedding one more time.
1: At a wedding. If you want to hear Don't Stop Moving by S Club 7, text Cat to 51552 or 087-187-9200.
0: I have pulled a fast one with my clip today because we were only talking about it 2 days ago. Have a listen to this.

0: Oh, you got in there.
1: I know.
0: Because we did say, oh, we're going to wait until we forgot about it. Only took me 2 days.
1: You forgot about it. And here we are. We are playing. Well, I picked the clip because Conor Bean had come in and done the entertainment news. And he had said that Shakira had done a gig. She brought out just a roller coaster of people.
0: Tyler, Burna Boy.
1: But she did a collab with Ed Sheeran for Underneath Your Clothes. And we were like, huh. And it sounded unbelievable.
0: Unbelievable.
1: And then we forgot what a banger that song is. And when I sent it to Andrew today to pull a little clip of it, he was like, unbelievable. Oh, unbelievable.
0: Yeah.
1: So if you would like to hear Shakira Underneath Your Clothes, then all you need to do is text Laura to 087-187-9200.
0: Guys,
1: you'll play the
0: Laura.
1: Winning track.
0: I want to hear it in full. I want to get goosebumps again.
1: Let's go to some form of a song because I have no list in front of me. What have we got, Adam, back a pace?

0: It is Laura and Kat on 2FM Drive, live from the Ivy Gardens today. We're on our holidays.
1: We're on our holidays. Speaking of the Ivy Gardens, we're here because the Paddy Power Comedy Festival is happening from today until Sunday, and we will have talent in the studio with us.
0: Kevin McGarren's going to be joining us very, very soon, and Emma Doran's going to be joining us in the next hour. I think this is my favourite thing. We can just sit back and laugh.
1: Just have chats. We're really funny people.
0: What must it feel like to just know that people just laugh at you when you walk into a room immediately?
1: That is like something, like if I could have a superpower, it would be to be funny. Because I am just, I'm not funny on cue.
0: You just love to be witty.
1: People will laugh at me.
0: Connor.
1: Not with me.
0: Connor Bean is one of the wittiest people that I know because he's so quick with everything.
1: Yeah.
0: And he said it's because he's worked with drag queens for years.
1: Oh.
0: So you just have to be on the ball all the time.
1: It's impressive.
0: And it showed and it paid off. He will be with us with the entertainment news very soon. We've got the Cat in the Fox quiz. Kevin McGarren joining us in the next hour plus. Mm-hmm. We'll be giving you those Robbie Williams tickets. All you're listening out for is that one little clip of Millennium.
1: Yeah.
0: And then you're going to text your name in at your name and Robbie to 087-187-9200. Right now though, let's go to a quick ad break.
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15: It's 4 o'clock. I'm Jan O'Connell. The British Security Service, MI5 and the PSNI have been ordered to pay damages to journalist Vincent Carney for illegally accessing his phone data. The Investigatory Powers Tribunal made 7 findings that authorisations to access, retain and use his phone data were not in accordance with the law and disproportionate. Laura Hogan has the story.
16: Vincent Carney was Home Affairs correspondent for BBC Northern Ireland when his phone data was illegally accessed over an 11-year period between 2006 and 2017. Now,

0: RTE's Northern editor, Mr. Kearney, and his former employer took this case to the Investigatory Powers Tribunal, alleging that UK state agencies accessed his phone data in an attempt to uncover the sources of some of his stories. Today, the IPT made 7 findings that authorisations to access, retain and use his phone data were not in accordance with the law and were disproportionate. 2 of the findings relate to British security agency MI5, while findings were also made against the PSNI. Both were ordered to pay £10,000 in damages to Mr. Kearney. It's understood this is the first time that MI5 has been ordered to pay damages to a journalist.
1: 2 guards who were hospitalised following an incident yesterday involving vape products have been discharged from hospital. An examination of Edenderry Garda station took place today following the incident, which resulted in 2 members of the force being taken to hospital. Firefighters are continuing to try and contain a fire in Slievenamon Mountain in County Tipperary, which has been burning for days. John Shinners, Tipperary Chief Fire Officer, said there was a good day's firefighting at the scene yesterday and conditions early this morning were a lot better.
2: We're always very much aware that as the fog lifts and as the sun comes out and as temperatures rise, fire will resume. There's a lot of heat energy on the mountain and it's just very, very hard to take that energy out of it with the water we're applying to it, you know. We still have a heavily embedded fire, particularly in one area on the, I suppose, southeastern side of the mountain, and we're kind of, that's our focus really at the moment.
1: The European Central Bank decided to keep interest rates unchanged today, but at their meeting, some ECB governors asked whether the bank should hike rates. Many analysts now believe the ECB could increase rates by a quarter of a percentage point in September.
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1: Brian, mainly overcast for the rest of the day. A few sunny spells and top temperatures 19 to 22 degrees.
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5: Kate O'Connor's main rival for the gold medal at the Commonwealth Games in Glasgow next week, Katrina Johnson-Thompson, has pulled up because of an undisclosed injury. The 2024 Olympic silver medalist still harbours hope she'll be fit to compete in next month's European Championships in Birmingham. O'Connor, who will represent Northern Ireland next week, was the silver medalist behind Johnson-Thompson at the 2022 Commonwealth Games. Paul McGinley is 1-under after 9 holes of his opening round of the Seniors Open in Gleneagles. Padraig Harrington finished level after a 70. Darren Clark ended 1 over par. The lead is currently at 7-under. On the PGA Tour, Seamus Power is in action at the 3M Open later. He is expected out shortly after 7 o'clock. And Leona Maguire finished level par for her opening round of the Women's Scottish Open in Dundonald. The lead is at 6-under there. It's stage 18 of the Tour de France. A mountainous one before the riders hit L'Alpe d'Huez today. They're into the final 8 kilometres there in that stage. European action continues tonight for the League of Ireland clubs. Shelburne hosting Caldju of Estonia in their Conference League first leg at Talca Park. Derry City are away to Rijeka of Croatia, both of those games kicking off at 7:45. I'm Michael Corcoran. For more sport, download the RTE News app or log on at rte.ie.
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9: Katy Perry will release her new concert film in cinemas this September. The Lifetimes tour, Live from Paris, will be released in cinemas and IMAX for a limited run from the 2nd of September. It's set to play in 70 countries, including here in Ireland. It'll also play in the UK, US, Italy and Brazil, amongst others. The film was shot over 2 nights in Paris last year, and a press release says it was filmed using 60 individual cameras. Tickets for screenings go on sale on July 30th. I'm Conor Behan, and that's your entertainment news.
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1: Great song.
0: It's so good.
1: Yeah, and the laughter at the end.
0: Yeah, I know, and I say this every single time we played it for the last 2 weeks, but I just love it. It's Amble, it's a swell. Right here on 2FM Drive with Laura and Kat. 4:10, it is time to reveal Playlist Playoff. Would you like to do your jingle one more time?
1: Playlist Playoff. That was a bit of a faster one.
0: Oh, okay.
1: We're doing a speed reveal.
0: Speed version.
1: Speedy version.
0: Love to see it. We haven't breezed. We can't look at anybody. Adam, back at base, I hate to put you on the spot, but if you have a drum roll, could you please bash it out for us? Oh, he has it.
1: Let's see. Is it
0: amazing? We've no idea. Let's start playing. Oh my God, my parking's up.
1: Oh, it's a
0: no! Yes! Well, also, yes!
1: Shakira tomorrow.
0: Let's go! Come on.

0: House club beat. You can't beat it. Can't beat it.
1: I was about to say you can, but you can't because you just won that. But you could lose this because it is time for the Cat and the Fox quiz.
2: Ooh, I'm excited.
1: I'm quizzing you today. You quizzed me on Monday. Mm-hmm. Can I for the life of me remember what you quizzed me
2: on? You did so well.
1: I did.
2: It was on the Muppets.
1: It was on the Muppets.
2: We were talking about the halftime show.
1: Yes, yeah. And Andrew Dupre had to hide his face because he's so obsessed with the Muppets that he gave away nearly every answer, which is fantastic. Today, we are live from the Ivy Gardens, Cat, because we're here for the Paddy Power Comedy Festival. So I have done our quiz today on the Ivy Gardens.
2: Oh, lovely. Yeah. I thought you were going to say, I've done it on jokes. Like, where do we even begin? Ivy Gardens. Okay, that's great.
1: No, jokes are reserved for Kevin McGarren, who is standing outside the Roadcaster right now. He'll be joining us very shortly. Let's get cracking into this straight away. Your first question about the Ivy Gardens is, the Ivy Gardens are often nicknamed what? Is it A, Dublin's Secret Garden? Is it B, the Emerald Maze? Or is it C, the Hidden Forest?
2: Oh, I am going to go for A.
1: And you would be correct.
2: Yay! Because it is a secret garden. Like, honestly, I didn't know it existed until about 5 years ago.
1: Yeah, you will forget about it.
2: Yeah.
1: And there's so many entrances to it from, like, very businessy ends of things. And then you walk in and you're like, whoa.
2: It's like the garden that all the corporate people are keeping secret. Yeah, it's lovely.
1: They hid it away.
2: They hid it away from
1: and
2: us.
1: And we found it. And so did Paddy Power. And that's why the Comedy Festival is here. Okay, our second question. What unusual feature can you find in the Ivy Gardens? Is it A, a waterfall? Is it B, a giant hedge that is shaped like a harp? Or is it C, a treehouse cafe?
2: I am going to go with B.
1: A giant hedge shaped like a harp. You'd be wrong.
2: Oh.
1: I actually thought this was going to be a banker one because I was like, surely you've gotten a photo beside the waterfall.
2: No.
1: Do you know?
2: See, I've always been here in the evenings for like gigs and stuff.
1: Yeah, the
2: stuff.
1: Waterfall's lit up. Like they actually, it's like a whole feature. They shine loads of different colours on it.
2: Here's me trying to save myself.
1: As soon as we're done here, I'm going to show you a photo of me in
2: Please.
1: Front of the waterfall. Actually, I'm going to do one better. I'm going to play two songs and bring you in
2: we'll
1: to show you the waterfall.
2: And see it.
1: Okay.
2: I've got one more chance.
1: I actually was just like, oh, I've made this way too easy.
2: No.
1: Okay. Question number three.
2: Okay.
1: The Ivy Gardens were originally created in the 19th century for what purpose? Is it A, private exhibition and pleasure gardens? B, a royal hunting park? Or C, a botanical research centre?
2: Okay. I think, because we did say it was the secret garden, so I might go with A.
1: A. Okay, a private exhibition and pleasure gardens, you say.
2: Yeah.
1: And you're going with that.
2: Yeah.
1: You would be correct.
2: Yay!
1: Now, if you're wondering what a pleasure garden is, it is basically the Victorian version of a public park and entertainment venue rolled into one.
2: Okay,
1: it is a place where people can go and relax, socialize, enjoy music and beautiful gardens. Get your mind out of the gutter.
2: You were like a frisky
1: out of the gutter. Congratulations, you got 2 out of 3, even though you really should have got 3 out of 3 on that one.
2: I know, but
1: these hard ones wrong.
2: We're matching.
1: Oh, yeah. Do you know what?
2: Yeah.
1: It means nothing.
2: It means nothing because tomorrow we have our president of the Cat and the Fox quiz hosting the grand finale.
1: Sorry, this man has got so many presidencies.
2: I know, he is, yeah. Yeah, very diplomatic, Andrew Dupre.
1: That is fair. He is quite diplomatic. Yeah. He's a law-abiding citizen. Anyway, congratulations. 2 out of 3, which means we're even Stevens. Well, tomorrow we'll prove it all. 5 questions to end the lot. Let's go into some more music right now. What song have we got next?
2: Lady Gaga.
1: Lady Gaga.

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0: Yes. Got Robbie Williams tickets to give away. We've been giving them away all week. He's playing Thomond Park on the 6th of July next year. You're listening out for this. That 4 seconds is going to win you those tickets.
1: It's quick, guys. It's quick. But once you hear that clip, all you have to do is text or voice note us with your name and county to 51552 or 0871 187 9200.
0: I would just like to point out that it was producer Joe that wrote this today, and he is a Mayo man who's incredibly excited about Sunday, but now he's already started to segregate people. Name and county will win you those tickets. 0871 187 9200 as soon as you hear that clip.
2: Best of luck if you're from Kerry.
0: Can you say, well, how did he say to text in when he was talking to us about it earlier on? What did he say again?
1: Up Mayo?
0: No.
1: Oh, text in.
0: Yeah.
1: Text in to 51552.
0: That's how he said it. Yeah. Okay, fine. He's right now, bitch. Yeah. 0871 187 9200 or 51552. As soon as you hear that clip, we could play it out of a song. We could play it in the middle of a conversation. You never know. Right now, though, let's get some more music before we come back to Kevin.

0: 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It has just gone 4:30 in Ishtoshi and I'm done Newark.
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0: Silva Bumpa, that is on tonight right here on 2FM Drive. We are coming to you live from the Ivy Gardens from the Paddy Power Comedy Festival. Ooh. Cat has a joke.
1: Knock, knock.
0: Who's there?
1: Lattice.
0: Lattice who?
1: Lattice, and it's freezing out there. That was good, wasn't it? Kevin, you laughed.
2: I remember there was a show in Cavan and it was like a fake mass and it was held in the cathedral. And
0: you know
2: the guy who does the uncle, the boring uncle from Derry Girls?
1: Yes. Oh, love him.
2: He came on and everyone was so excited to see him because he was the biggest star.
1: Yeah.
2: And he came on onto the pulpit and he held up a head of lettuce and a spray gun and he just went, lettuce spray. And that's all he did. He drove like 2 hours to do that one joke in Cavan.
1: Lettuce spray. That's brilliant.
2: Kevin McAleer. Is that his name? Yeah.
1: Have you got a favourite knock knock joke?
2: My daughter is quite funny and she gets it from her mother. She's five and her favourite joke is a knock knock.
0: Who's there?
2: Europe.
0: You're a poo.
2: I'm not a poo, you're a poo. And she tells this to everyone she meets.
0: She is absolutely, she kicked off the show with that today.
2: Did you?
1: Me and your daughter.
2: You've got the same level of humour as a 5-year-old.
0: I'm also so thick. I heard that an hour ago and I still went, you're a poo. Kevin McGarren, just in case you haven't guessed, is joining us in the Rocaster because you are obviously performing in the Ivy Gardens at some point over the weekend, but you're booked and you're busy.
2: Yes, I'm here tonight and tomorrow night.
0: Okay, fantastic.
2: And then I'm heading out to Galway.
0: And then you're doing two gigs in Galway. You're doing one in the King's Head at like in a daytime and then going out to Clifton to the station.
2: I'm doing a full show, like an hour long show in the King's Head at 1 o'clock.
0: Okay.
2: And then I'm heading to Clifton Station House Theatre.
1: Oh, very proper.
0: Then you're performing out
2: theatre. When you're in the arts, you have to say theatre.
0: Of course. And you are.

0: the arts.
1: Thank you.
0: Anything in particular you want to talk about? I want to personally talk about cheap European homes.
1: Go
0: but anytime I try to bring that up, you bat it away. You say, what's the point?
2: We don't need to talk about it.
0: The
2: it's
0: ratings
2: a great
0: are
2: show.
0: Through the roof.
1: The ratings are through the roof. We don't need to promote it anymore. In fact, we have too many people watching it. So, you know, when it comes on.
2: But that is such a glam job to have.
1: It is. It is pretty good. You get to buy like 3 new outfits per episode. You get to eat ridiculously nice food. Mm. Like the food in the rest of Europe is unreal. Like I've had like arancinis in bus stations at midnight that are better than most meals you'd get in Ireland. Like
0: that is
1: class.
0: Such shade.
1: Yeah.
0: Like, best luck getting fed ever again.
1: I will be looking for spit in my food.
0: as you should be. As is their right. You had a bad old dose though over Christmas time. I know it's a couple of months ago. Did you
1: So I tore my Achilles heel.
0: That's nasty.
1: I ruptured it badly. Ooh. I was at the scratch in Cavan.
0: You didn't do it at scratch, did you?
1: I did do it at scratch.
0: What were you doing, bouncing, do I?
1: I was about to bounce. So it was like
2: mid-bounce.
1: It was pre-bounce.
2: Pre-bounce.
1: So it was like the first song and they were like, it was a raucous gig. And they had put on extra bouncers, I noticed, because they were afraid of these Dublin metalheads, metal trad heads. And they were like, all right, lads, count to three. Big circle, they're going to do a big mosh pit. And look, I've been moshing 20 years.
0: Yeah.
1: I'm a aficionado of moshing. And it was like 3, 2, 1. And on one, I went to jump off. And I felt as if somebody like stomped my thigh, my calf with a steel-toe boot. And I still danced for another hour. I was just convinced I got a kick. But it was my Achilles completely tore from the bone.
2: Oh my God.
0: And you stayed moshing.
1: Same option, separated 3 fights.
2: Oh.
1: Yeah.
2: Okay, you were put to work, Jeremy.
1: I was put to work. At one point, there was a lad going to fight my friend, and I like hooked my arms. All right, he was a big lad. He's a good bit bigger than me. And I hooked my arms behind him, and I like pushed him over to a bouncer with a white shirt. And I was like, get this lad out. He's causing fights. And he just stared at me. And I was like, I can't hold him. Like, he was like a horse. And eventually I realised, oh, it's not a bouncer. It's just a lad wearing a white shirt. So... I just had to let him go.
2: Yeah. Not Kevin saving the day.
1: I just went up to a stranger and I was like, will you kick him out, please?
2: Do you go to a lot of them, like the metal concerts?
1: I love a metal
2: That'd
1: gig.
2: Be your genre.
1: Yeah. I like metal and I like old school country.
0: Oh, lovely.
1: But yeah, metal gigs are great crack. And they're very... People kind of think metalheads are kind of scary.
0: No, they're really nice.
1: They dress scary. They're the nicest people in the world.
0: Yeah.
1: If you fall down at a metal gig, they pick you up and they dust you off.
0: But then they'll keep you going.
1: And then they lift you out if you have to go somewhere in a rush.
2: Yeah.
1: They lift you over their heads.
2: Oh, yeah. That's the dream, to go at a gig where you see them just passing someone up in the air. Like they did with C-Mat when she was playing here. Like she was just floating.
1: It's lovely. It's a great feeling.
0: We've been to a couple of Cormac Battle's gigs. He plays in a heavy metal band called Curb Dog.
1: Oh, yeah.
0: Lead singer. A great time. That is an experience and a half. It's unbelievable. But the nicest people on the planet.
1: They're the nicest people on the world.
0: Do you know how to silent scream or do the proper one? Do you bother trying
1: silent
0: to
1: silent scream?
0: You know the way that you like practice properly to do the actual like
1: you do
2: like the screamo.
1: You'll see like the old school metal lads who have been doing it for 30, 40 years, their neck is the same width as their head. So they just look like a thumb, and that's just from
2: it's like the F1 drivers that do the weights.
1: Yes.
2: For their neck.
1: They've got the opposite of your neck. You've got the neck of a swan. You wouldn't last a day in a metal band at all, Katya.
2: He's not wrong. That is oddly a great compliment, though. I'll take it. I've got the neck of a swan.
1: It'd be so easy to strangle. Like, you could do it one hand.
0: And we do not condone violence.
1: We do not condone violence towards women on the TFN show hosted by two ladies.
0: At all, but you do have a fantastic neck.
1: You do. A murderer's dream neck.
2: So would you stop?
0: Would you give us your rundown that you've done a million times before of all the different house shows that there are on RTE? Let us get out of this quite quickly.
1: Oh my God.
0: Do you
1: God.
0: Need them? They're on a sheet here.
1: Oh my God, you have them written down. We talk about the amazing variety of shows on RTE. The Great House Revival, Home Rescue, Home of the Year, Cheap Irish Homes, Cheap European Homes, Incredible Homes, Find Me a Home, Build Your Own Home. I'm convinced RTE would have given... House of the Dragon, if only they found out it wasn't a property show.
2: Oh, very true. Is there anyone on there now that you'd like to jump onto next?
1: Excuse me?
2: Kev,
1: to jump onto.
2: Kevin.
1: You said you didn't say any show. Kevin. You said any one.
2: We were just talking about the shows,
1: oh,
2: Kevin.
1: Okay.
0: Our head's been in the gutter all day.
1: I mean, like, Arwen.
2: Keeping it PG.
1: Arwen, you get to go abroad, so I'd probably stick.
0: Okay.
1: You know, I'm not interested in renovating the cow shed in Roscommon.
0: You'd want to not do your Achilles, though, again, because James Cavanagh was quite good at the show.
1: Yeah. He wasn't that good. All right, he wasn't that good.
0: I mean, he was quite enjoyable. Kind of, yeah.
1: No, he wasn't. Apparently, he didn't get on with it. Yeah, no, he's a bit of a diva.
2: He's the less diva-ish version of you. I'd reckon you're a bit of a diva.
1: You think he's
2: set.
1: Less diva-ish than me? Come on.
2: Like, look, your hair and all. Like,
0: you know, this is turning little very mean girls.
1: I've never bought a pillowcase in my life. I've never bought a pillowcase in my life.
2: No.
1: Oh. I will wear jocks until they literally fall off my body. I am the opposite of a diva.
0: He's a sustainable king.
2: Wait, you were telling us.
1: For like a filthy man.
0: Not me being that toxic, that I'm like, oh my God, he's amazing.
2: I know. I'm just thinking about your poor wife, but you were telling us that you did the food shop by yourself.
1: I did do the food shop myself.
2: Yeah. What'd you get?
1: Just a fry, mostly. And
2: for the week, that'll sustain you.
1: There was a sale on Bullet Bourbon in O'Brien, so I did buy two bottles of whiskey. I'm not going to like... I'm not going to sit at home eating fries and drinking whiskey until I see my wife.
0: Until your wife comes home.
1: Until my wife comes home.
0: She's gone for 3 days and you're working for all three of them.
1: It's just, it was a good bargain. I can't pass up a bargain.
0: He's a bargain hunter. Cheap European homes. Yeah. Did you learn nothing?
1: I want to do cheap European whiskey.
0: Let's talk about Justine Stafford. We absolutely adore her.
1: She's amazing.
0: You guys have a fantastic podcast together. Not only do you cover really funny bits, because naturally the two of you are comedians and it works, but you do deeper issues as well, which is quite great. Did that, like, was that something that you planned when you went into it, or was it just happened?
1: No, I mean, I think Justine has spoken openly about, you know, her struggles with having an eating disorder when she was a teenager. Mm-hmm. And it would just kind of happen naturally in the chat. So, I think it's important not to shy away from that.
0: Yeah.
1: I would never bring it up, but if it's something that she wants to discuss, then definitely. And if it, you know, helps people, then it's a good thing, you know?
2: Yeah. I feel like the dynamic there, it's like big bro, little sis. Would you agree?
1: Is that just because I'm old?
2: No, not at all. It's the level head. It's very level
0: headed. Heel at a gig when you were about to jump. That's not middle age.
2: And you were, you were splitting up three fights too.
1: I was being a good boy.
0: You were
1: being
0: a dad.
1: Yeah, that is kind of a dynamic. I think I've always had that. I've never had sisters.
2: Yeah.
1: So I tend to like go into like a big brother role when I'm making female friends.
2: That's a great thing.
1: Is
0: yeah,
1: it?
0: Well done. Yeah. We don't hate it.
1: I mean,
0: clearly.
1: Non creepy way.
0: You have a wife read and a daughter. It You're good.
2: Yeah.
0: Very quickly, before we let you go, because you do have a job to do, can we talk about Traitors? I know that it's coming back for another season. Are you coming back for Traitors on Cloak? What are we going to do? You're fantastic at it.
1: I don't know. Can we even discuss that? I mean, like, yeah, it is coming back.
0: Yeah.
1: But like, I'm told not to like announce.
0: Don't say
1: that.
0: Anything about that. But okay,
2: it was brilliant last year.
0: Exclusive on RT2 FM Drive.
2: Yeah, no exclusive here. But it was such a hit. I just think it is what it was, the missing piece in a bit of Irish television culture.
1: Yeah, what I loved about it is that it kind of resurrected Twitter as well. Like I had given up on Twitter because it turned into like a dumpster fire. But then it kind of resurrected Twitter. It made me realize why Irish Twitter was such crack.
0: Twitter was brilliant.
1: The jokes, man. Yeah. Let's get back to doing jokes.
0: Well, let's get back to doing jokes. You can get back to doing jokes. People can see you at the Ivy Gardens for the Polly Power Comedy Festival for the next 2 days, or they can catch you in the King's Head and Galway on Saturday from 1 o'clock, or the Station House in Clifton on Saturday. Is that enough plugs for you?
1: Amazing amount of plugs. More than Power City.
0: Amazing. Gavin McGarren, thank you so much for joining us.
1: Thanks, folks.
0: We're going to go to a quick break. We'll be back with more music from Mimi Webb after these.
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0: Mimi Webb, that is Red Flags right here on 2FM Drive. It is 10 to 5 and it's time for this. Oh, yes, indeed. 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So, Katya, what's the game to win that prize?
1: Well, I'll tell you.
0: I'll
1: tell you right now, it's a game called a Booby Trap Bingo. It's a good old-fashioned game of Jeopardy. Here is how it works. We've got 20 clips in front of us. All you have to do is pick a number between 1 and 20. You're then going to hear a piece of a song, and you have to either give us the name of the artist, aka the band, or the song. You do that, you get yourself a point on the board, but if you get it wrong, it doesn't matter. We move on, we go on to the next clip straight away. You don't get penalised for the wrong answer over here. This is why it's a great game to play. You can say going for as long as you like, but if you land on one of these guys, there we go, you are gone, you lose it all. Now, there are two of those booby traps hidden in amongst the 20 clips. Our theme this week is bands. All the songs we have are by a band. If you think you have what it takes to get the highest score by the end of this week, right now, Laura, there is no score on the board still.
0: Zero.
1: Zilch. And we only have today and tomorrow of Booby Trap Bingo. So if you do think you have what it takes, then text the word bingo and your name to 51552 or WhatsApp us on 087-187-9200. And we could be calling you back right now. Let's have some Moncrief. 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

0: Alex Ward with Passenger right here on 2FM Drive with Laura and Kat. We are live from the Ivy Gardens. We have the Paddy Power Comedy Festival happening from today until Sunday. Coming up after five, we still have those Robbie Williams tickets to give away. He is playing live in Thomond Park Stadium in Limerick on the 6th of July. So listen out for that clip of Millennium. Also a game of Booby Trap Bingo, and we have our SSE Electricity competition for our Roar and Snore competition for Family Day Pass at Dublin Zoo. We cannot wait. That is all coming up after five. Right now, it's time for a quick app break, newsroom, and back to us.
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12: It's 5 o'clock. I'm Jan O'Connell. A government investigation into Oghinisha Alumina has not found any definite proof linking exports from the Limerick plant to weapons manufacturing in Russia. Speaking on a visit to Kyiv today, the Taoiseach Micheál Martin said it's very difficult to prove Alumina is going to Russia, and difficult to prove it's not. The British Security Service, MI5, and the PSNI have been ordered to pay damages to journalist Vincent Carney for illegally accessing his phone data. It's understood to be the first time that MI5 has been ordered to pay damages to a journalist. Our Northeast correspondent Laura Hogan reports.
13: Vincent Carney was Home Affairs correspondent for BBC Northern Ireland when his phone data was illegally accessed over an 11-year period between 2006 and 2017. Now RTE's Northern editor, Mr. Carney, and his former employer took this case to the Investigatory Powers Tribunal, alleging that UK state agencies accessed his phone data in an attempt to uncover the sources of some of his stories. Today, the IPT made 7 findings that authorisations to access, retain and use his phone data were not in accordance with the law and were disproportionate. 2 of the findings relate to British security agency MI5, while findings were also made against

0: against the PSNI. Both were ordered to pay £10,000 in damages to Mr. Kearney.
1: Oil has surged past $100 a barrel for the first time in 2 months after the Iran-backed Houthi militia claimed it struck two Saudi oil tankers in the Red Sea. It stoked fears that another crucial shipping route will be blocked off by the widening conflict. The waterway between the Red Sea and the Indian Ocean has become a vital alternative shipping route to the dangerous Strait of Hormuz. Two guards who were hospitalised following an incident yesterday involving vape products have been discharged from hospital. An examination of Edenderry Garda station took place today following the incident, which resulted in two members of the force being taken to hospital.
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1: Mostly cloudy tonight with some patches of light rain or drizzle in the northwest, lowest temperatures of 10 degrees.
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4: Richard Carapaz was the solo winner of today's Stage 18 of the Tour de France, a mountainous climb before they tackle Alpe d'Huez over the next 2 days. Tadej Pogacar remains in yellow ahead of Remco Evenepoel. Paul McGinley is one over after 13 holes of his opening round of the Seniors Open in Gleneagles. Padraig Heineken finished level after his 70. Darren Clark ended up one over par. The lead is currently 7 under. On the PGA Tour, Seamus Power is in action at the 3M Open later. He's expected out after 7 o'clock. Leona McGuire finished level par for her opening round of the Women's Scottish Open in Dundonald's. The lead is at 6 under. European action continues tonight for the League of Ireland clubs. Shelburne hosting Kalju of Estonia in the Conference League at Tolka Park. Derry City are away in Croatia. They take on Rijeka. All of those games kicking off at 7.45. I'm Michael Corcoran. For more sport, download the RTE News app or log on at rte.ie.
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9: 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The countdown to post-work messing has started.

0: What was that?
1: What? Who?
0: Who?
1: What?
0: Texting what?
1: You know what to do.
0: Robbie Williams, 087-187-9200 and your name and county right now. It's time for this.
1: Get oh, yes. In. It is time for a game of booby trap bingo, all to win that two-night stay at the G Hotel and Spa in Galway. We have got James on the line. Hi, James.
2: Well, how's things?
0: Not so bad, James. You need to tell us the truth now. Are you here because you want to play booby trap bingo and win a two-night hotel stay at the G Hotel, or are you here because you're begging for an All-Ireland ticket this Sunday?
2: Yeah, I'm fairly desperate now for a ticket, to be honest.
0: You've time yet. It's only Thursday.
1: I mean, James, you're probably using every contact in the contact book, are you?
2: Oh, they're all rang. Every single person.
0: Now, James, I'm going to take a wild guess here and say you're not from Kerry.
2: No, I'm not.
0: No, you're not. You're a proud Mayo man.
2: I'm a Mayo man.
0: Okay, fantastic. So you would love nothing more than to go to the All-Ireland?
2: Oh, yeah. That is doing me perfect now.
0: There we go. So if anybody's listening and you know Joe, or you know James, sorry, producer Joe is also begging for tickets. If you know James, then by all means, please help man out and get him to hopefully see history being made on Sunday with Mayo.
2: Yeah. That'd be perfect.
1: Up Mayo!
0: Have we done enough begging for you?
2: Up Mayo.
0: James, I'm trying my best here. Okay. He's gone. Anyways, James, Kat's going to explain the rules to you very quickly for Booby Trap Bingo, because we've got business to attend to.
1: We do. We've got 20 clips in front of us, James. All you have to do is pick a number between 1 and 20. You're going to hear a piece of a song and you have to either give us the name of the band or the name of the song. You do that, you get yourself a point on the board. But if you get it wrong, it doesn't matter. We move on to the next clip straight away. You don't get penalised for the wrong answer. You can stay going for as long as you like. But if you hear and land on one of these guys... Yep, you lose it all, it's all gone. So there are two of those booby traps hidden in amongst the 20 clips. So they're kind of out to get you, but we hope they don't. We really hope they don't.
2: Our theme,
0: basically.
1: Our theme is band. So every song you hear is going to be by a band. A couple of rules. We have to get your first answer before the klaxon goes off. And just shoot an answer that the first thing that comes to your mind, just shoot it at. Because most of the time, it's probably correct.
0: Yeah, but we do have to take that answer. Is anyone there with you, James?
2: Yeah, I have a book here beside me, just on the way home from work.
0: Amazing. And what's his name?
2: Mark. Mark is his name.
0: Okay, well, Mark can also help you out in this. But the only rule we have is that we just have to hear that answer from you. Is that okay?
2: Yeah, that's 100%.
0: All right, lads, let's get cracking. James and Mark, what is your very first number?
2: We'll go 15.
0: You're going in with number 15. Okay, have a listen to this. Name of the artist or the name of the song. Here we go. Tonight. Any ideas, lads? Sing it. What's the next line?
2: Galway.
1: Did you say Galway?
0: No, he said Coldplay. It's not Coldplay. It's Fun. We Are Young. The best part is, doesn't matter. Let's go again. Give us your next number.
2: We go 5.
0: You're going with number 5. Have a listen to this.
1: Come on, James.
0: Come on.
2: Backstreet Boys.
1: James.
0: It's Maroon 5. On tile number 5. It's called This Love.
1: You're not losing anything here. You haven't landed on a booby trap yet.

0: Yeah, so we're going to keep going. What's your next number, James?
1: We go 19.
0: 19. Have a listen to this. Come on, lads. Think it through.
1: Oh,
0: give us a band.
1: Oh, geez, I don't know.
0: And like, I mean, I will say, Andrew is the one who sets these, and he put the 1975 on number 19, so he was trying his best to help you out. No dice. Let's go again. Give us your next number.
1: 2.
0: Number 2. Have a listen to this. Any ideas, lads?
1: Jesus, I don't know. I didn't even hear that one.
0: It's Muse, a supermassive black hole. Okay, it's fine. You haven't landed on a booby trap yet. Let's keep going, guys. Next number.
1: We go number 7 next.
0: Number 7. Have a listen to this. Look at the
1: stars. Coldplay, Coldplay, Coldplay.
0: Yes! Coldplay, Coldplay, Coldplay, Coldplay. Well done. You've got a point on the board. Lads, there's no score so far this week, so you can bank right now or you can play on. What do you want to do?
1: We keep going.
0: Okay.
2: Sure, why not?
0: Yeah.
2: What gives you a
0: good
2: number
0: now?
2: What are we going with?
1: Can we go for 13?
2: You can go for 13. Have a listen to this. I know what I'm doing. Come on, lad, sing it. Sing it. Give me the name. Literally anything. Trust me, I'm a doctor. It's the Blizzards. The best thing is you still have that point on the board. So what would you like to do? Would you like to bank that or would you like to play on?
1: We'll bank that.
2: Well done. I think that would be
0: smart decision.
2: Very smart decision. Best of luck. Getting tickets for the match on Sunday. And who knows, if nobody beats that tomorrow, you could be winning yourself that 2-night stay at the G Hotel. Well done, lads.
1: Thank you.
2: No bother.
0: See
2: chat
0: you guys.
2: Later.
0: Thanks,
2: bye,
0: James.
2: Bye. There we go. We've got one to beat.
0: We do. You've won.
2: We do. So
0: finally, have a score on the board.
2: Yeah, the scoreboard.
0: After 4 days.
2: So if you feel like you could take that on, then all you need to do is listen out because we'll be playing it all over again tomorrow. Okay. We have got Emma Doran who's going to be joining us in just a couple of moments' time. We are also going to be playing our Roar and Snore quiz with thanks to SSE Electricity. But right now, let's get some Olivia Dean. 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

0: Brand new Sam Smith. That is Oh Mother right here on 2FM Drive. Kat, we've got some very important business to attend to. I think I've said that about 8 times during the show today. I'm very sorry.
1: But this is very important business because we did hear that clip. You guys have texted for those Robbie Williams tickets and we might have a winner.
0: Sing it again for us. Millennium. Oh my God, your default is the playlist playoff.
1: I was like, violins?
0: Well done, actually. That was quite good.
1: There we go.
0: You don't care about that because you're trying to figure out who's actually won these tickets. A huge congratulations. Actually, Adam, will you give us a drum roll back of bass, please? There we go. Lovely stuff. Come on, the winner is Keith Heffernan in Kildare. You are going to see Robbie Williams in Thomond Park next July when he brings his only Irish date on the 6th. Well done. Figure out who you're going to bring with you. Stunning. And I think it makes perfect sense for us to play Millennium right now, Kat. The Robbie Williams on the
1: lovely
0: radio.
1: Stuff.
0: Here we go. Oh, there, you sounded just like them.

0: sleepover at Dublin Zoo. It's called Roar and Snore, which means on the 7th of August, that's exactly where you'll be going. We were only saying this the other day. Imagine coming back from your summer holidays and going into school and then being like, what'd you do for the summer? You're
1: going to sleepover. Like that first essay you'll have to do, not a bother.
2: Done.
1: Because you slept amongst the lions and the snakes and the gorillas.
0: If you would like to play with us today, then all you need to do is tell us what animal in Dublin Zoo makes this sound.
1: Okay, there's that sound. If you think you know what that is, text your answer and your name to 51552 or WhatsApp 087-187-9200. We're going to pick one correct entry randomly and bring that family on air to play for those prizes. It's going to be a fun thing. Nothing stressful.
0: Absolutely is. But right now, here's Kingfisher. The sun will never settle on 2FM Drive.

0: Kingfisher. That is the Sun Will Never Settle right here on 2FM Drive. Now, still to come on the show, Emma Doran is going to be joining us in just a couple of moments' time. But right now, it has just gone 5:30. It's time to head over to the newsroom for the headlines.
1: And a government investigation into Achanish Alumina has not found definitive proof linking exports from the Limerick plant to weapons manufacturing in Russia. Fire crews are continuing to monitor a major wildfire on Slievenamon in County Tipperary, which spread onto an adjoining Quilcha forest. And two guards who were hospitalised following an incident yesterday involving vape products have been discharged from hospital. That's it for now. News in full at 6. RTE.

When the crowd say ball, selector. 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Rewind.

0: The Artful Dodger and Craig David. That is Rewind right here on 2FM Drive. You might have heard her whispering into the mic, Demodora!
1: Oopsie, how are you guys?
2: Very good.
1: You all dolled up with the groomed toes.
0: You look immaculate.
1: The groomed
0: nails.
1: Immaculate.
0: Well done. Demodoran, I'm talking about you looking immaculate because that is the name of your show and also one of your favourite words.
1: One of my favourite words.
0: Yeah.
1: See, everyone thinks that when I'm saying immaculate, I'm talking about something holy. I'm not. I'm talking about when I was a kid, when I was growing up, that word brings me like right back to my mother and her saying, oh, I was over in Bridget's house, her new floors, they're immaculate. And my mother would never be happier if the house was immaculate, never mind her.
0: Yeah.
1: She'd look like she'd been dragged to her head backwards. But if the house was immaculate... And now I'm kind of at the age where I'm like, I get it.
0: But you know what?
2: It is a great compliment to get. Like if someone's looking stunning, I'm like, you look immaculate. She looked immaculate.
0: Immaculate.
1: Yes.
2: It's a great compliment to get.
1: It's a gorgeous word.
2: It's a good word.
0: How do you feel then when people say your kids look immaculate as well? Is that just cherry on top? It's like the whole lot.
1: I don't think they've ever said that to me.
0: I'll say it now. Kids look immaculate.
1: Thank you. Yeah. Thank you so much.
0: We are sitting in the Roadcaster outside the Ivy Gardens because we're here for the Paddy Power Comedy Festival.
1: Yep.
0: You're going to be performing the entire time, which is fantastic.
1: Yeah, the whole weekend. Yeah. I have my dinner and a lunchbox in my bag in the car there. But I love it. Like, I've been doing it for a good few years now. And it is, I'm just looking at all the little posters and pop outs of people with giant heads.
2: Right at the entrance, actually. You're like, ta da. Like,
1: but you know what? I used to get so annoyed at it because it's a few years old. But now I'm at the point of, no, leave it. We don't need a new one this year. It's fine. Hair is like in a bob.
0: Yeah.
1: But you get to see all the comedians that you don't see from one end of the year to the next because we're all kind of lone wolves wandering around the place.
2: And you'd all be quite mates even, yeah.
1: Yeah, because you started out like kind of in the clubs and saw everyone every other night.
2: Yeah.
1: And then you go off and do tours and you don't see anyone and you're on your own and you're eating tuna in your car by yourself. Maybe that's just me. There's Bren Berry. That's Bren Berry from Aiken, who is the chief of Paddy Power Comedy Festival in Ivy Gardens. He's looking at me. You can hear every word I'm saying. It's the biggest festival this year. And I'm so glad they had me. Oh, God.
2: He's mouthing something. I can't make it out, but I think you're doing a good job.
0: Saying you're getting a raise, I think it is.
1: Okay.
0: He's getting a bonus.
1: He's telling me to promote his music career as well. That's what he's doing. He doesn't actually care about comedy at all.
0: No. This is where we're at.
2: You've mentioned now some sandwiches. You mentioned tuna as well.
1: Yes.
2: Are you a fan of doing a packed lunch now, especially when you're on the road? Because you're on the road a lot.
1: I actually am.
2: Yeah.
1: Is that bad?
0: You're preaching to the choir here.

0: You were busy. And she loves a packed lunch.
1: Regimented, love it.
0: Every hour on the hour, there's either like a bit of yogurt or porridge.
2: Yeah. Well, what are we talking? The protein? Is that what we're just going to say? It,
1: yeah, yeah, we're all. Oh, look at Joe's face. It's lighting up. He's like, he loves this. Protein. Yeah. I love it.
0: I love a protein pudding.
1: I love a protein sandwich.
2: Yeah.
1: Oh,
2: yeah. I am about the protein.
1: Yeah, yeah. Same.
2: I was 42 in June. It's serious now, girls.
1: You got to get in.
2: Okay, so you are in your 30s. That's grand. You're probably on
0: and you're a hot 40.
2: But hang like, on. Are you, you're probably on like 40. 100 grams. I'm on 300 grams protein a day before lunch.
0: You're like,
2: okay?
0: I'm high maintenance.
2: I'm a bit. I'm a bit. I haven't gone to the toilet in 2 years. Okay? I'm a bit.
0: That's the thing no one talks about with protein.
2: No,
0: it's impossible.
1: Sorry. No. And add 3 bananas a day by accident and on top of that, you're never going again.
0: Oh, yeah.
1: It's desperate stuff. Fantastic. So we've all agreed all the protein packed things. Prawns great for that.
2: Prawns are great, the fish,
0: and you don't have to cook it sometimes, you just get the ones in the fridge.
2: I feel like this is such a safe space to talk about this, but I'm like, can we do this right now? Because my family, even my sons are like, oh, protein again, is everything in the fridge? Oh, protein bagels, is it protein cheese? Oh, they're ripping it out
0: the end of it. I remember once going mad and doing something called the keto diet, and I made bread out of cheese because I wasn't allowed to have carbs.
2: Oh, yeah,
0: and they were like, you and your cheese bread in the microwave. I stank up the house.
2: I was making bread this morning with Greek yogurt. Hello.
1: They're the dream.
0: I've met my man.
1: I have also made a wrap out of egg whites.
0: I love it. Like,
2: I've seen that.
1: Yeah, where I was like, oh my God, it's so yummy. And you're like, Jesus Christ, get a grip. You can't possibly have this much in your life.
2: You know what? Maybe we do need hobbies. When you kind of, when you start talking about it out loud, maybe we do.
0: It's quite sad.
2: Yeah.
0: Yeah.
1: Okay. Look, it's where we're at right now. Fiber will be our next thing. Then we'll join in that. So you're not going to be doing a stand-up about protein. You might be doing it about funeral sandwiches.
2: Not protein just yet. I'm basically just... I mean, I'm literally just talking about my family and everyone in my family.
1: Well, let's actually talk about that, because I've interviewed you last year about your book.
2: Yes.
1: I should be in sales for your book. I think it's one of the best things I've ever read. It was unbelievable.
2: And I heard from other, I know this is true because I heard from other people letting me know, Laura's mad about your book.
1: I'm mad about it.
2: Oh, is she? I was like, okay.
1: I was bawling, crying. I'll never forget it. We were supposed to be leaving for my friend's wedding. I'd just done the fake tan. We were supposed to be driving back down to Galway, and I was sitting on my couch crying the tan off, and Brian was like, we need to go now. You need to get in the car. And I was like, it's nearly over. Because it was one of those books I laughed out loud at. I cried while I was reading it, and I just enjoyed it.
2: Thanks so much.
1: It was brilliant.
0: You threw the motions. But I just think you're so honest about life at the same time.
2: Do you know what? I think most comedians are, because I think you are so exposed on stage, especially when you start, because obviously nobody cares. You're still trying to get people to care. But like when you're doing your first gig and there's like, you know, 12 people in the room who don't know who you are, nobody cares. So then you just learn to like, oh, if I say these things, how bad can it be? You know, like you get rewarded.
0: Dish out all the dirty laundry
2: for doing it. Yeah. So you kind of just learn like, oh, it's fine. And it usually is fine.
0: Yeah.
2: You know what I mean? Like it usually is fine.
0: Are your parents ever like, I never said that, Emma?
2: No. Do you know what? It's about mad stuff. It's like your mom might say something to you like, yeah, but I mean, the couch was never that bad. We always had the house looking, you know, this kind of thing. Yeah. But she actually saw the show. She came to see it in Mullingar. She's from Mullingar. And I was like, will I change the show? Or because she's in it quite a lot. And I was quite nervous. And I was like, do you know what? Just leave it. Ask for forgiveness, whatever.
1: Permission, yeah.
2: And she came up to me after the show and she was really smiling. And I was like, oh my God, I'm dead.
0: Yeah.
2: Like she was smiling that much.
0: It was a bit too much. Yeah. When other people are around as
2: well. Yeah, like she thinks other people are watching her and she's trying to like, great show, wasn't it? But she was like, she just said to me, she's like, I love the character that you've created for me on stage. She's gas, isn't
0: That's what
2: she?
0: She's telling herself.
2: Yeah. She's like, she's mental, isn't she? And I was like, yeah.
0: Character.
2: She is. Actually, yeah. So it's fine. People don't think that it's them.
1: No.
2: You know,
1: my mother goes around telling everybody, oh, don't believe half the stuff she says.
2: Oh, yeah. That's such a good get out of jail free, isn't it? Because people just kind of go, oh, yeah, no, there's something in that. It mustn't be true.
0: Yeah.
2: So, yeah, it's fine.
0: Like, no, it's your artistic license
1: here in my chest.
0: Your dad, on the other hand, sounds like quite the character. He rates funerals.
2: Oh, he loves
0: funerals. Talk about that's a good hobby to have.
1: Fantastic.
2: He loves funerals. Mm. And like, he would have brought me to a lot of funerals as a child. And like, now it's not like everyone in my family was like, you know, dropping like flies. These are just, you know,
1: local funerals.
0: Oh, we love a funeral.
2: Yeah. Just an acquaintance, a friend of a friend, that kind of thing. And he'd have certain like rules. He wouldn't have called them rules. He just kind of gave you his review when he came back. But, you know, you kind of want people getting a bit emotional, but not too emotional.
0: Oh, yeah.
2: Because if there's someone wailing, you're like, a bit much.
0: A bit hysterical.
1: Come on now.
0: Yeah, get it
1: together.
2: Like Granny's, who was 90, her funeral, like, bit much. You want a little bit of emotion. The eulogy is obviously hugely important. Mm-hmm. And you do want a little bit of humour in the eulogy.
0: Yeah.
2: Attendance is very important. We want it out the door.
0: Yes.
2: Isn't that the biggest compliment?
1: Oh, massively, when people have to take a break.
0: Yeah.
1: Couldn't catch them.
0: Yeah.
1: Had to catch them the next day.
0: Yeah. They were packed. Yeah. It was outside the church.
1: Yeah.
2: And like people go,
1: someone
2: wow.
1: came from Longford. Yeah. There has to be someone from outside your own county there. And then it was huge.
2: Yeah. Massive.
1: They flew back from America and they made it.
2: That's, I mean, it's kind of showbiz, isn't it?
1: Massively
2: it
1: is. So.
0: Yeah. But like the etiquette there, though, I do think it's something that, like, it can't be trained. Like, it's by experience. Like, you just have to go and you learn. Because
2: yes.
0: I would say, I'm not great at funerals, but I think the more you go to, the better you get.
1: Stop pushing them upon yourself right
2: no,
1: now.
2: No, it's true.
0: I just have to say, I get very awkward.
2: My dad could train you, because he trained me as a child. He could take it to a few.
0: Would be great.
2: Would be,
0: yeah, 100%.
2: Just to take you away from the protein a bit, just to give you something else.
0: Yeah. And pass me his number after we chat and we'll have conversations.
1: Emma Dorn, thank you so much for joining us. You can catch Emma at the Paddy Power Comedy Festival. She's going to be performing all weekend. And where else? We've got Vicar Street.
2: We've got Vicar Street.
0: Is that Vicar Street?
2: Yes. So we've just two left with tickets in September.
1: Fantastic.
2: Vicar Street. I'm in Cork Opera House for the first time. Wexford Opera House for the first time.
1: Deadly.
2: Leisureland in Galway for the first time. We booked all these big rooms in. We were feeling confident. And now they're happening. But people are coming. So yeah, come.
1: Amazing.
0: That's going to be fun.
1: Amazing. And buy her book. One more plug for the book. Emma Dorn.
2: Thanks so much.
1: Thank you so much.
2: Thanks, Emma. Yeah, I can see.

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1: 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Need a quick breather? Grab a snack and start your messing.
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0: Blur, that is song two, right here on 2FM Drive. It is just after 10 to 6 on this Thursday evening, and it's time for our competition, as all with thanks to our pals in SSE Electricity, who go beyond the power that fuels our homes, businesses and daily routines with cleaner, greener solutions that give you more value, flexibility and control. Playing with us today, we have got Fiona.
1: Hi, Laura. Hi, Cal.
2: Hi, Fiona.
0: How are you?
1: We're very well, thank you.
0: Yeah, because you've got a very packed... are you in the car?
1: So we're in the car on our way back from West Cork, and I have Christopher and I have Jonah and Theo with me.
0: Oh,
1: and
0: hi guys.
1: Hello. Hi.
0: Hi guys.
2: And West Cork as well. How fabulous.
0: We have Jordan, who is one of our social media team, who's here, and he just leapt once he heard West Cork. Jordan is from Cork and goes on his holidays every year to West Cork. He absolutely loves it.
2: Beautiful place in the world.
0: I can imagine that. It looks like, honestly, some exotic place in the sunshine. That's all well and good, but how does a sleepover at Dublin Zoo sound?

0: That would be amazing. We would absolutely love it, wouldn't guys?
1: Yeah.
2: It really, really would. It'd be the coolest thing ever when you're going back into school. Christopher, are you going into secondary school this year?
3: Yeah, I'm starting first year.
2: Amazing. How are you feeling?
3: Good.
4: Are you excited? This means you get a locker. Are you excited to have a locker? Yeah. I always love that. And having different teachers as well, not just the one.
3: Yeah, I'm excited for that.
4: Yeah. It'll be pretty cool. Well, we were saying, like, with this prize that we have up for grabs, if you were to write your summer essay on the first day of school saying you slept in Dublin Zoo would sound pretty good, wouldn't it? That is potentially up for grabs here. So guys, let's go through this. You are playing, first of all, for a day out at Dublin Zoo, Fiona, with a family pass of four that is up for grabs. Plus, importantly, it is your chance to get your name in Friday's draw for that overall prize to Roar and Snore on Friday, August 7th, the ultimate family sleepover at Dublin Zoo. All you have to do is answer 3 out of 5 questions correctly, and you've plenty of help, so I'm sure you'll be great. They're all animal related, and we just want to know if they're true or false. And since it's to get into Friday's draw for that Roar and Snore sleepover at Dublin Zoo on Friday, August 7th, we want you to roar like a lion if you think the answer is true. So can we hear a roar from you and the lads?
0: 1, 2, 3. Roar!
4: Amazing! Oh, I love the energy. I love it. Okay, and if you think the answer is false, we want to hear you snore. So let's have a teaser of the snore right now.
2: So good.
4: Almost sounded beautiful.
2: Okay, let's get cracking on our questions. Our very first question, roar or snore? Roar if you think it's true, snore if you think it's fake. Is octopuses have 6 arms? Is that roar or is that snore? Amazing!
4: Oh, yes, that is one answer correct. Question 2. Bees make honey. Snore if it's false, roar if it's true.
2: There we go. Fantastic. Well done, lads. Your final question. If you get this right, then you've got that family day pass to Dublin Zoo. So have a listen to this. Roar or snore, ostriches can fly. Come on. Yeah, there we go. Congratulations, lads. That means that you've won the family pass to Dublin Zoo. You've got a day out for the lot of you, and you're going to be in tomorrow's draw to see if you win the sleepover, all right?
0: Oh, we're delighted. Thanks, guys.
3: Thank you.
4: Thanks so much, Fiona.
2: Safe driving, Fiona, on the way back from the holidays, okay? And we'll chat to you later.
4: Bye, guys.
0: Thanks again. Bye.
2: Bye.
4: Amazing.
2: Bye, bye, bye.
4: That was Fiona and Fam. But guys, we still have more chances to win with SSE Electricity tomorrow, so make sure you join us.
2: Yes, absolutely. But right now, let's get back into the music. I think we've got some Beyonce.
4: Let's go.
2: Come on.
4: Texas Hold'em.

0: Beyonce. That is Texas Hold'em finishing off the show. Very off today, Kat, isn't it?
1: Yes, that was us right here at the Ivy Gardens for the Paddy Power Comedy Festival. Guys, enjoy it if you're going to it tonight. It's going to be on until Sunday. It'd be great crack.
0: Well, we had a ball with Emma Doran and Kevin McGarden, and they're just two of some of the very, very funny comedians that are going to be performing here over the next 3 days. Speaking of comedians, that's not us. We will be back tomorrow, though. I know you tried
1: absolutely
0: jokes.
1: Absolutely not us.
0: She does not have jokes.
1: The knock knock jokes end right here and now. We won't be doing them again. But we will be back tomorrow.
0: We will be back tomorrow from 3 o'clock. But stay tuned because Bennett Silva's got you for the next Roll. 3 hours. Good luck.
1: Bye.
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7: It's 6 o'clock. I'm Jan O'Connell. The Taoiseach has said the government's investigation into the operations of the Russian-owned refinery Ochonish Alumina in County Limerick is almost complete. He said no concrete or definitive evidence has been found linking Alumina to a weapons manufacturer in Russia. The British Security Service MI5 and the PSNI have been ordered to pay damages to journalist Vincent Kearney for illegally accessing his phone data. It's understood to be the first time that MI5 has been ordered to pay damages to a journalist. Our Northeast correspondent, Laura Hogan.
8: Vincent Kearney was Home Affairs correspondent for BBC Northern Ireland when his phone data was illegally accessed over an 11-year period between 2006 and 2017. Now RTE's Northern editor, Mr. Kearney, and his former employer took this case to the Investigatory Powers Tribunal, alleging that UK state agencies accessed his phone data in an attempt to uncover the sources of some of his stories. Today, the IPT made 7 findings that authorisations to access, retain and use his phone data were not in accordance with the law and were disproportionate. 2 of the findings relate to British security agency MI5, while findings were also made against the PSNI. Both were ordered to pay £10,000 in damages to Mr. Kearney.
7: Oil has surged past $100 a barrel for the first time in 2 months after the Iran-backed Houthi militia claimed it struck 2 oil tankers in the Red Sea. It has stoked fears that another crucial shipping route will be choked off by the widening conflict. 2 guards who were hospitalised following an incident yesterday involving vape products have been discharged from hospital. An examination of Edenderry Garda station took place today following the incident, which resulted in 2 members of the force being taken to hospital.

0: Hospital. Fire crews are continuing to monitor a major wildfire on Slieve na Mon in County Tipperary, which spread onto an adjoining Quilcha forest yesterday. John Shinners, the Tipperary Chief Fire Officer, said the focus is on the southeastern side of the mountain at the moment. He says accessing the fire has been challenging.
1: First morning, it was probably a 90-minute hike to where the burn area was. So that's obviously a challenge. Conditions underfoot and the height of the gorse has been a challenge from the outset as well. Water supply was an issue. We resolved that very early on day two. And then a number of new risks, new hazards approached us. So there was a number of people were flying drones in an area where we were trying to keep helicopters in the air. So we had to manage that situation as well.
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0: Mostly cloudy tonight. Light patches of rain and drizzle will develop in the northwest. Lowest temperatures 10 degrees.
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6: It absolutely is. Big love to Kat and Foxy for the last couple of hours right here on 2FM. We're moving along with the new music show. My name is Bella Da Silva and you're with me until 9 o'clock. And wish y'all a big happy Thursday. Let's lock in.

0: Too many choices in terms of how I was going to kick this show off, and then I ended up with 49th in Maine. 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
0: We made it to Thursday, which is one day off from New Music Friday. But before we get to that day where we twist up the whole playlist, we got to get through the whole lot for the next 3 hours up until 9 o'clock. It's all new music. I've added a little bit extra as well, just in case you needed a bit more. But we always need more. We always need more music. We need the new albums, which some have already been out since last Friday. There's plenty more coming tomorrow. We got new gigs on the way. I'll get you some more information on that. And of course, homegrown, international, worldwide music. It is all in here for literally the 3 hours. We got so much coming up in this hour, though. We got Maverick Saber back in there. He's on a wave right now with his second single. Abbey Coulibaly also following up. We also got Jazzy, Ready Pete in there. Let's not forget that debut solo single. We also got Sorka Richardson, a brand new one from Brick Nasty. Very excited to share this one. Saive Keane in there as well, and plenty more from our rising stars. Last night was our 2FM takeover, so big love to Misha and the Bear for pulling up and having the chats and bringing in their song selection. I love the mix, I love the playlist, and even more news as well. They have a new EP that's coming out very, very soon. We played not just one unreleased track, but we played two. One of them is actually on the way tomorrow. As soon as the clock strikes midnight, Evil Will Be Yours. We'll play that one a little bit later on the Friday for sure. So we're just going to have to wait, be a little bit patient. But before we get to that song and that EP, we might as well do a little refresher and get you that recent single. Misha and the Bear, part of our rising list for 2026. Up next with I Don't Care.

Brand new music from the one and only The Script. They got a brand new album that's coming out 14th of August. It's called The User's Guide to Being Human. And of course, going on a huge tour to support the album. UK, Asia, Europe, absolutely everywhere. But it concerns us on the 30th and 31st of October because they will be performing in the Three Arena once more. I went to go see them about 2 years ago or so for their last album. All the nostalgia was there from the first album to the present. And it's just going to be the same thing. Literally, when you go and see them the 30th and the 31st of October. It's going to be great crack. Go ahead and grab yourself a ticket. If you went to go see them at Slane and you're probably sitting at the far, far back, you might as well go ahead and get yourself another ticket so you can actually hear them this time. The crowd was singing Wonderwall, a brand new one from themselves right here on 2FM. Lots more albums that we're going to be chatting about as the weeks go by and by and by, and Circa Richardson will be one of those people. Draw the Outline is the name of her brand new album. We've been waiting for this for really a while, about 2 or 3 years or so. It's been a very long time. But I'm absolutely happy that we get to talk about it once more. 11th of September is the magical date, and this is the newest single, Illinois Again.

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5: It's a real guy, little bitch.

Brand new one from Brick Nasty. I'm so glad I got to play this one. Very fresh, just dropped yesterday. That one is called Bobinov, B-O-B-I-N-O-V. Lots of new music you can expect from them. They took a little break as well. Their album had just come out last year. It was nominated for Album of the Year at this past year's Choice Music Prize. So it was a big album. So go ahead and check it out. But Brick Nasty, very authentic, very original. Nobody doing it like them at all. And when it comes to live performances, you need that bucket list. You need to put them down on it and you need to go ahead and see them. Whatever gig it is, I don't know where it is, here in Ireland, could be out there in the UK, just go fly out, drive out, and go see Brick Nasty. Brand new homegrown music from them right here on 2FM, and it's definitely not going anywhere from this playlist. Jumping into our rising list for 2026, go ahead and check out the whole thing on rte.ie/2FM Rising. 10 acts from different counties with different genres, but let's pop into a little bit of pop.

a single for 2026. It looks like he's aiming to gear up for something, hopefully a project, fingers crossed as well. One of my favorite singers, writers, producers, he does absolutely everything. Maverick Sabre is his name. That tune is called 11. Moving on over to Abby Coulibaly with her new single as well. It's her second of the year. She had to disappear for a year just to really write and just live life. And all those things that she put in her music is what we're listening to right now. Probably gearing up for something as well, but we'll just be very, very patient. Former 2FM Rising star, here's Abby with Control.

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She's a one to watch for 2026. Soif Keane is her name. Evolving right before our eyes. Hate Me Now is the name of her brand new single. It's not the last time you're going to be hearing it. You're going to keep on hearing it day after day after day after day. So just make sure you know what she's on. Go ahead and check out her socials as well for even more. If there's a live gig that she announces, you got to go and see her. You two are up next. They've just announced a brand new album. They just forgot to announce the date and the name of it. So we have no clue about it other than the fact that this is a recent single. It's called Street of Dreams.

0: What you are listening to is the brand new one from Rady Pete. It's her debut single, in fact, as well. It's called Still I Love Him, right here on The New Music Show. Last song of the hour. Before that, though, we have some music from the one and only Jazzy. Her brand new album comes out on the 23rd of October, the day after she's going to be coming out with her three arena Irish headliner, her biggest one to date. So she's going to be playing a few tracks from that debut album, Peace and Patience. A lot of people are waiting. Some people are a bit impatient, but don't worry, that album will be coming to us very, very soon. Chris Lorenzo was a part of that track. That tune was called Invisible. So go ahead and check that one out. And if you got yourself some tickets for the 24th of October in the three arena, it's going to be a great old show for you. Heading into the second hour, it's nothing but brand new music as we expand our taste. This time it's going to be even more homegrown, even more worldwide, even more international. It's going to be all over the place. I'm looking forward to serving it all up for you in this mix. Stay locked in. 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
9: 7 o'clock, I'm Jan O'Connell. A government investigation into Oganish Alumina has not found definitive proof linking exports from the Limerick plant to weapons manufacturing in Russia. Speaking on a visit to Ukraine, the Taoiseach said it's very difficult to prove that alumina is going to Russia and difficult to prove it's not. Micheál Martin said the findings of the investigation will be shared with the European Commission. The Police Service of Northern Ireland and Britain's MI5 have been ordered to pay £20,000 sterling to Belfast journalist Vincent Kearney for illegally accessing his phone data. Mr. Kearney, who is RTE's Northern editor, was a correspondent for BBC Northern Ireland at the time of the surveillance. Oil has surged past $100 a barrel for the first time in 2 months after the Iran-backed Houthi militia claimed it struck two oil tankers in the Red Sea. It has stoked fears that another crucial shipping route will be choked off by the widening conflict. Fire crews are continuing to monitor a major wildfire on Slieve na mBan in County Tipperary, which spread onto an adjoining Quailcha forest. Tipperary Fire Chief John Chinners said accessing the fire has been challenging and residents are being kept informed about the operation.
10: First morning, it was probably a 90-minute hike to where the burn area was. So that's obviously a challenge. Conditions underfoot and the height of the gorse has been a challenge from the outset as well. Water supply was an issue. We resolved that very early on day two. And then a number of new hazards approached us. So there was a number of people were flying drones in an area where we were trying to keep helicopters in the air. So we had to kind of manage that situation as well.
9: The European Central Bank has decided to keep interest rates unchanged today. However, analysts now believe that the ECB could increase rates by a quarter of a percentage point in September.
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0: Rain and drizzle developing in the northwest, dry elsewhere, lowest temperatures 10 to 12 degrees.
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0: part of a rising alumni section. Monjola is his name, M-O-N-J-O-L-A, his newest one for 2026. His first one as well, believe it or not. It's been a minute. 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
0: So as we enter the second hour, it's even more new music. You guessed it. We do not flip the script. We keep it going. But we've expanded. We've expanded the playlist. There's a little bit more that you can expect in this one, including the likes of Sekou representing the UK. You got some new music on the way. And since we're actually on the topic of albums, which is going to be a major theme up until 9 o'clock, Charlie XCX also sits in this playlist. Got a brand new track, but also the new album you can expect tomorrow. Music, Fashion, Film. It's on its way. It's going to be one of the big albums to come out for this year. Highly anticipated as well ever since she announced it, so we're looking forward to that one. Beyonce is also back in this playlist. The reissue of B-Day, her second album from 20 years ago, will arrive on the 4th of September, which will also be a birthday present for her because it's the same day as her birthday. Got a brand new one that's on the actual album, which it wasn't 20 years ago, but just a little bit of an extra for all the Beyonce fans. Leon Bridges also is on there. We're bringing back Travie Nails and their big collaboration with Fred again. A new one from Sarah Crean also. The Rolling Stones back in there. And plenty more as well that you can expect that you will enjoy. Part of your personal playlist, The Weeknd. It's almost here. It's literally a couple hours away, even though it's going to be Friday, but we're just going to count it also. It's going to be part of New Music Friday also, and you're going to absolutely love this. As we are talking about albums, here's one homegrown-wise. This time it's from Morgana. You would have known her from Saint Sister, but she's doing things solo right now. And this is her debut album that's coming up as well, so you got to pay attention. 25th of September, what you love from Morgana solo-wise, you'll get it more in this album. But it seems to be a bit of a story, just that looking at the title as well. It's called The Whole Thing Was Very, Very Emotional. I don't know what the album is going to be about, but clearly a lot of

I have to make sure to run this one back. It's one of my favorites from Shaboozy. His new album comes out on July 31st, so best to be prepared for that one. Born to Die right here on the New Music Show. The name of the album is The Outlaw Cherry Lee and Other Western Tales. Now, it's a bit of a long title, but I'm sure the story of the album is a little bit longer once you actually tap into this album. It's been about 2 years since we got his last one, Where I've Been Isn't Where I'm Going. It's an album that we broke down right here on the New Music Show. It went platinum, and if you don't know what that means, it means that it was a really good album and people enjoyed it. I remember back in 2024, there were so many different people, the Gracie Abrams, the Billie Eilishes, the Sabrina Carpenters, everybody was basically running that year. But in terms of country music, there was only one person. It was Shaboozy. He was beating out a lot of people, and he was number one for basically half of that year. So big love to him. Let's see if he can replicate that one for 2026. Another album that we are getting tomorrow, we just spoke about it not too long ago, is Music, Fashion, Film, the brand new one from Charlie XCX, another person who ran 2024. She was in her brat era, her brat summer, and her brat year that year over 2026. It's doing a little bit different. We're going towards different type of genres with this brand new album. Don't know what to expect apart from the singles that we've heard already. This is the latest and the last one before we get the full album as soon as the clock strikes midnight. Charlie XCX with Wink Wink.

0: We already know they're part of our rising list for 2026, and we'll continue to celebrate all the music that they have, including this one, a recent one from Run the Red. A tune is called Haunted, right here on the New Music Show. Just after the ad break, we got more music on the way. Beyonce got a brand new one from Dagda as well. And of course, Flo representing UK right here on the New Music Show.
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Find a Way right here on the New Music Show. Let's get on over to Flow, since we didn't mention they are straight out of the UK. In a couple of weeks' time, we're getting their brand new second album, Therapy at the Club. They're currently going around the world letting y'all know that this album is on the way, and when it hits, it's going to hit you. Check out this one. It's called Don't Break Your Heart here on 2FM.

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2: I've been ruminating lately on what makes a good man, to try and help understand how I can be better in whatever way I can. See, the strong, silent type that keeps his emotions inside doesn't really cut the mustard in contemporary life. You have to be a bit more well-rounded, we'll say. Not just someone who's there, but instead someone who cares for others and himself. Doesn't have to be perfect, but spends every day trying to be better, whatever the day throws at him. For you see, it's a man's responsibility to turn his own body into a weapon and instead choose to use it as a tool. To protect and defend those who can't.

We see weak men breed hate, saying and spraying misery, preying on those more vulnerable and staying silent when it suits. Sure, it's not happening to them. That's the God's honest truth. Silent men stand and watch while the world burns. While voices call for help in a miserable effort to maintain their own health. And yet, you don't have to be. You can be kind and be brave and polite and burn bright, be a lamp that shines in the night. Shitebag that moans and does brag about false accomplishments.

all you're left is with a number and hollow memories. 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Someone that stands up for what's right, has the crack, is brave and proud, is sound to the females, for they are smarter than us. So we have to be

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0: First piece of music from Beyonce in a long time, Morning Dew Dunk, is going to be featured on the reissue of B-Day, the 20-year anniversary on the 4th of September. It might just be music, it might just be a little bit more as well, but we'll just see on that date. Before that, we had music from Dagda right there. The song is called Good Man. We got Lou Clerken in there, Matilda, Lottie. And before that, also, once again, with Flo and Don't Break Our Heart. Once again, their album comes out on the 7th of August. Therapy at the Club is the name of it. A lot of big tunes on the way. It's in this hour, but in the next as well. It's all going down. Florence Road on the way, part of our rising list. The Rolling Stones, their new album, Foreign Tongues, is out right now. Leon Bridges, no album or anything like that, but a great track that I'm about to share with you in a couple of minutes' time. It's 2FM.
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0: Been one of my favorites ever since we played it for the first time right here on the New Music Show. Yeah. It's brand new music from the Rolling Stones, In the Stars. You can catch that single on their brand new album, Foreign Tongues. It's been out for a couple of weeks now, but what an album it is. Definitely one that we have to break down on the list sometime in the future, but it's a banging one. Album number 25, just lighting up your summer. Big up the Rolling Stones, a legacy act right there. Some more music that we can definitely love all the way up until the end of 2026 and beyond as well. Hopping back into our rising list for 2026, which you can catch the full one on rte.ie/2FM Rising. 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It's Florence Royal with Hanging Out to Dry.
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0: Just about 3 years ago, I played a couple of songs from her EP at the time. It was called Death by Laundry. And now we're getting ready for her newest album, Heirloom. Her name is Sarah Crean. Glad that she's back in this mix with some new music. This one dropped just today. It's called Dreamer, right here on the New Music Show. Looking forward to this brand new project. We'll see what else is to come for 2026. We're going to go into a brand new hour with even more music as the playlist is still expanded. Even more sounds for you to look forward to just before we hit New Music Friday. I'll chat to you in just a bit.
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0: on a hot streak right now with so much music that's coming our way. Moyo is his name. That tune right there is called Remember My Name.
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0: Kicking it off with some music from Moyo. We're going to keep it going all the way until 9 o'clock before we move along with the Green Room with Jenny Green. So much more music that we're going to be showcasing here in this hour. We got Hands on the way. Music from Khaki Kid. Drake is in there. Peggy Goo. We got Snow Patrol. The brand new one from Madonna from her new album. Magnus Ferrell. If I don't know if you've ever heard of the name or even the last name, but it's a bit of a surprise for you. It's definitely a surprise for me when I discovered it. But we'll tell that or even show that a little bit later on. I'm really excited to share that one with you. More of our rising stars are going to be in there as well. We're going to let you know exactly where you can catch this list so you can be well acquainted with all these acts for 2026, just in case you don't already. But it's all going down up until 9 o'clock. Nia Archives is up next, as you do. You love the sounds that she's gotten. She always shells down the stage. She did so as well a couple of months back with Forbidden Fruit on the main stage. And she's teamed up with Georgia Smith. Now, they've always been making music together. In fact, Georgia Smith had a song a couple of years ago on her album Falling or Flying, the Nia Archives remix. So the collaboration that they have right here, the teamwork, it's nothing new. They're always at this. So I'm sure they even have more music that we probably have never heard of. But this one right here, you're about to hear. Nia Archives, we got Georgia Smith. It's called Get Me Down here in the New Music Show.

Grace Carter is her name, with a brand new single, Bittersweet Escape. It's actually been a minute since we played Grace Carter on the show. Played it maybe, I want to say, a couple of months ago to a year ago. There's always some new music that you can expect from Grace as well. So by the end of 2026, I'm sure we can add a couple of more into this mix also. Hopefully a project as well. Maybe I'm being ignorant and I haven't done enough research, but she is coming back with even more hotter music. Music video for it, it is out right now. Once again, Bittersweet Escape, the one and only Grace Carter on that one. Moving on over with music from Khaki Kid, a former rising star, always exciting music, especially when we just even utter his name. Chameleon is a part of this track. It's called Easy Does It.

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2: But this type of thing, I have to tap into Dublin and Lagos. It's like I'm here, but I have to tap into Dublin too, do you get me? And keep this in it. I want them to hear that. Yo. Look. 24 nights on a one-way flight with my cousin and when we're still in Lagos. Tell them how we racked up. Racked up. Since the time that the blue man raided us. I'm gonna take what I want. Don't give up. No, I'ma take it by force. You think that you know that badness? I'm from badness and where real badness lives. I'm that one that appears in the night. If you wanna see what badness brings, I'm no lord, but I still got rings on the same line. I could get your whole spot spun, spin, seen as the same damn thing. They play. Know that I light up your block. They play. With a semi-automatic gun. They play. I'm at the Echo Hotel, 30 degrees. Henny on rocks. They play. 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I would take off your watch, they play. It could be from the flats or posh, they play. Oh yeah, shooters, who they around me? Formation rough like gala. Friendship group, yeah, we two get bala. M16 make a street go scatter. Touch my people, it's trade by butter. I remember the time that my real look fatter. Remember the times it was 50k, then we racked that up to shh, dagger. Wrap that up to shh, dagger. Touch busy, get with the golden. Came back home and I found my swagger. Dublin City, that's a blue bandana. We've been smoking top Cali's on the island. Lagos, they call it Canna. All my hustlers, who they around me? Tell me, where are your phone? Step on the street, make bala. Oh, whoa, De Niro, bread, naira, dollar. 24 nights on a one-way flight with my cousin. We're still in Lagos. Tell them how we racked up. Shh, racked up. Shh, since the time that the blue man raided us. I'm gonna take what I want. Don't give up. No, I'ma take it by force. You think that you know that badness? I'm from badness and where real badness lives. I'm that one that appears in the night. If you wanna see what badness brings, I'm no lord, but I still got rings on the same line. I could get your whole spot spun, spin, seen as the same damn thing. They play. Know that I light up your block. They play. With a semi-automatic gun. They play. I'm at the Echo Hotel, 30 degrees. Henny on rocks. They play. Rob you out of your socks, they play. Don't dig, so get you a box, they play. I would take off your watch, they play. It could be from the flats or posh, they play.
0: This is
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0: can't have a house. Don't have a lot, but I can love you if I'm alone. Triple Ray turn around, took a dive, wanna drown. Took a dive like a film, still alive and I'm proud. Still supply for the house, still riding around. Still riding the bad one, I'm stuck in the middle like Malcolm. Courses of being so handsome, showing me shot like a hand. Showing me shot like a hang on.
1: He goes by the name of Courtesy, already having a great year as well. His Get a Life EP came out a couple of months ago, and I'm still talking about it, which means that you need to continue talking about it. Put on your personal playlist as well, part of our rising list for this year with Left Right. One of my favorite albums that I've been listening to quite recently is called A Little Vengeance by the one and only Jessie Reyez, coming straight out of the States. Actually, not the States, she's Canadian, but she's all over the place, really. She's worldwide. Beautiful album, and it's another one that I've just been really enjoying amongst all the albums that we've gotten so far in the year. Money Long is a part of this track, also is called Ain't You Tired.
2: You know, I can't speak for all girls, but we just be mad that you didn't leave us alone. You keep leave me alone. If I'm not the one, ghost me.

He's been a star for so long right now, you can never doubt it. Somber is his name, S-O-M-B-R as well. My Body Isn't Ready, his newest single. We'll just have to wait and see what's up next, because this one right here, it's just been relaxing on the charts for the last number of months. So big love to him for that one. We're going to keep that energy up just a little bit, but we're just going to take it up a notch. Peggy Gou, anytime she touches a playlist, you already know it's magic. It's High Energy, was made from Irish Star. This one is Woman.

0: Iceman himself, it comes from his album, Iceman, is Drake with Make Them Pay here on the New Music Show. Because more tunes to go as well here before we head on out. We got some music from Snow Patrol. Georgia Smith is on the way as well. It's 2FM.
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3: 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Olivia Dean, August Sam Fender, Arisha Chachtin Chilton, Kathryn Chachtin, and Aiga Kayla. Who sheets in a Borna Gortaga, Lorraine Me In. August Thyrig, Le Olivia Rodrigo, Ibrahina, Want the Moxa, Gortaga, Volucon, Le You Seem Pretty Sad for a Girl So in Love. Gaki Hibahina, I go hop the clog, Oxo Corp, and the most old trick, Iggity Hay, Nahingle, is supposed to tear, let the official chart show.
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You never know music is gonna really take you, not just as an artist, but even just a listener. I remember waking up this morning and I'm just scrolling through the social feed and I seen one video in particular of a guy singing a beautiful song, which happened to be what you just heard here. Magnus Ferrell is his name, Asleep Talking. I gotta go into the comments because I was trying to be a little bit nosy, and a picture of Will Ferrell kept coming up one too many times. I said, what is going on here? We did a little bit of digging, did some more research. This is Magnus Ferrell, the son of Will Ferrell, the famous actor, the guy that's in basically probably your favorite film ever. Will Ferrell is in it, and this is his son. Could not believe what I was hearing. But music does run deep in their family. Even Will Ferrell's father was involved in music. So it does kind of make sense, but I never would have imagined.

0: In a million years, a sound like that will be coming out of Magnus Ferrell. A lot of music that you can expect from him. This is just the latest. Asleep Talking right here on the New Music Show. It's going to be more I'm going to be playing for sure, especially after this discovery. Post Party up next is Love You Every Day.
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8: Beef sausage?
6: I'm sorry, what? 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
9: yes, beef sausages.
8: No.
6: And they start going mad, talking about how wonderful these beef sausages are. And I'm like, what are you talking about?
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We finna leave it right there with the new music show, but before we go is a collaboration between Blast and Sasha Keeble, a US and a UK connection with Ruin right here in the new music show. One of my favorites. Just before we head on now, but I want to say a big thank you to locking in right here on the new music show from Monday to Thursday. But I guess Friday, you can kind of say, is the reset, because it's all things new music. It is New Music Friday, and we're flipping the whole playlist, so everything is new. New music, new rhythms, new singles, new gig information, and most importantly, new albums are all on the way as soon as the clock strikes midnight. The Green Room with Jenny Green is on the way just after 9 o'clock, and from 11, Dan Hegarty has you covered with more music on The Alternative. I will be back tomorrow, same time, same place, kicking off the weekend, 6 p.m. right here on The New Music Show. That tune goes to Madonna, a song that you should take in with you on the weekend, and go ahead and check out her brand new album, Confessions 2. This one is Love Sensation. I'll chat to you soon. Peace and love. Love and peace.

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2: And welcome everyone. Happy Thursday. Hope you're all good this evening. And welcome, it is almost the weekend. We got some great ones coming up tonight. Brand new music on the way to play for you from Tricky. We got Alabama Shakes. Also, we got Dusky and Block Party. It is the final play of our incredible track of the week, All Irish Affair this week, Walshy and Cheers Man. And then at 10, we are going to be bringing you greatest album. It is Hot Ship The Warning, which has just come out with a special anniversary release. And then that is not all. At 10:30, we are officially kicking it off. We're going to be bringing you the weekend selection. Some great ones lined up, which I'll tell you about a little later on. But let's kick off Vampire Weekend. This is Classical on 2FM.

That is She and Woman on 2FM before Vampire Weekend and Classical. It is the Green Room with Jenny. We are with you all the way until 11 tonight. We got a greatest album as well on the way from Hardship. But a future greatest album, it was earlier in the week, the return of Tricky with his latest Different When It's Silent, came out just last Friday. And while it's obviously a Tricky album at its core, it is also a collaborative album with a fellow artist from Bristol who Tricky featured with last year when he was getting his career off the ground too. His name is Mitch Sanders. So this is both, it is Tricky and Mitch. This is Marinade on 2FM.

They were attacked. Lost the art. But they say it's okay. They got some magic pills beneath the bar. They used to say, don't you dare dream. The killer lead on one time. There was too much said.

They wanted to walk to the river. They wanted a tide to take them away. So while they're living, they can watch the hate fall away.

That is Vegan and Air with Sexy Boy from Blue Moon Safari. And yeah, apologies, a little bit of Jimmy Jingles going off on us tonight. He knows it's the weekend. A tricky marinade before that, brand new. Just a couple of weeks ago, Suki Waterhouse released her third album called Loveland. All about the realities of love and long distance. A couple of nods, of course, to her other half, Robert Pattinson. Some big collaborations as well. Producer Aaron Dessner is there. Also a drum track by legend that is Mick Fleetwood. The one we're going to bring you, though, from that tonight, Suki Waterhouse. This is Notting Hill.

with Notting Hill before that one. Now it is time for us to bring you final play out of our track of the week. It is from Walshy. He is a Dublin-based artist and producer known for blending soulful jazz, hip-hop and dreamy indie textures. And he's after now branching out a little bit and going nicely electronic as well. He's had quite a bit of inspiration for this one. As we mentioned earlier in the week, he has cited Daniel Avery, John Talbot and Kink. So that will give you a little indication. This is Walshy, our track of the week. This is Cheers Man on 2FM.

is the Temper Trap Sungazer. It's on their new one, Runaways. What a return. And our track of the week before that, Walshy and Cheers Man. We got the weekend selection. We're going to go all dance at 10:30 tonight. Plus, before that, greatest album tonight, The Warning, is from Hot Ship. And we just had the 20th anniversary edition came out on Friday. Hey, let's bring you something new but very old school. They are a band from Reading. They've been releasing a couple of singles over the past 3 years. Very much inspired by Smashing Pumpkins, Arctic Monkeys and Oasis. They are Bone Idol.

his upcoming album. We got a couple off it so far, three in total. Before that, Morgana, Sidekick and Bone Idol. That was called Licorice. It is The Green Room with Jenny with you all the way until 11 tonight, gearing you up for your weekend ahead. We're almost there. We're on the home stretch. And we got a greatest album on the way shortly from Hot Ship. But now to a band who were the first ever jazz group to pick up the Mercury Prize back in 23. Here Because of Hope is their upcoming album. It's on the way in September. They've also got a full tour next year, stopping off for two dates in Dublin in March 5th and 6th. They're going to be playing at 3 Olympia. This is the latest from them, Ezra Collective. This is Well Organized.

of Scott Hansen, a.k.a. Tycho. That is another wave. One of those incredible acts who also did this beautiful Back to Mind compilation a number of years ago, very much along the lines of Late Night Tales and DJ Kicks. Have a little listen, add that to your collection for some summer listening. Ezra Collective, well organised before that. We're about to bring you tonight's greatest album, taking us back to 2006, Hot Chip, The Warning, after a little jungle magic, Someday, Somewhere.

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10: It is time for our greatest album, and tonight it is a real modern classic from all the way back in 2006. It is The Warning by Hot Ship. The band who formed in London, friends Alexis Taylor and Joe Goddard, and then very quickly made a name for themselves with a sound that mixed electronic beats with great melodies, sharp lyrics, and most importantly, plenty of heart. They never really fit into one genre, and that is exactly what made them stand out and still does. But The Warning was the album that took Hot Ship to a much bigger audience thanks to tracks like Over and Over, Arrest Yourself, and of course, Boy From School. And 20 years on, it still sounds just as fresh, inventive, and highly and hugely influential. And it's perfect timing as well, because last Friday they released a special 20th anniversary edition, giving fans the chance to rediscover an album that has become one of the defining records of its era. So let's enjoy tonight a little bit of Hot Ship at their very best. This is The Warning, tonight's greatest album.

Trip down memory lane 20 years ago. They just put out the anniversary last Friday. Hot Ship, The Warning, That Is No Fit State, and Over and Over before that. And it is a beautiful collection, the anniversary edition, a whole extra album pretty much included on that one. But we are bringing you the original tonight and the third and final track. And when we get to this point, there could only be one, really. I was always kind of torn between this and Over and Over as a favourite, but this kind of slightly edged it out for me. This is Hot Ship and Boy From School on 2FM.

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1: Loyal Corner, Nobody Knows. And Hot Shit Boy from School. Now we are about 10 minutes away from officially kicking it off. We got the weekend selection. Oh, what a track that is. But before we get into the dance, let's bring you a little bit of Blondshell right now. Latest. This is Violins.

0: before Blondshell and Violins. So it is Thursday night. We're nearly there. The weekend is upon us. So let's officially kick it off.
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0: So we got some great ones lined up for you tonight over the next 30 minutes. Brand new ones on the way from Monkey Safari. We

Well, that is O'Flynn and Can I Hold You? That's on his new album, Kairos. That tune co-written alongside none other than Barry Can't Swim. And now we got a little exclusive for you. This is going to be out in a couple of weeks' time. One of my all-time favourites, the duo of Monkey Safari. This is new from them and a slightly new sound. This is gorgeous. It is called Future on 2FM.

0: That's what you are. My knight in shining Prada.
1: That is a serious tune. It just keeps getting better and better and better. John Joseph Holt is the poet on vocals as well. A tune that started out life as a voice note on a walk, thinking about his late brother. Hand it over to the lads and over mono, turning it into something magic that is now Knight in Shining Prada. It's on their brand new album, upcoming, called Pure Devotion, which is on the way very soon indeed. The countdown is getting ever closer, 7th of August. Before that, brand new music tonight, that was Monkey Safari and Future. It's going to be out in a couple of weeks' time. So a little treat for you this evening. And speaking of treats, we have another. It is from Chirillo, who is a DJ and producer from Dublin. Also the founder as well of Matchbox Records. And he's had so many great releases and big support over the years from the likes of Marco Ferrone, Yaris Bourne and Roger Sanchez. And now he's after bringing a old school classic bang up to date. I'm sure you recognise it already, don't you? This is Chirillo's edit of Tony DeBart and The Real Thing on 2FM.

Dublin's own Trillo. And that is pretty much our lot for us tonight in the show. But a massive thank you for joining us as always. Have a fantastic weekend in advance. I got to be back with you as well right here Saturday night at 6 on the Electric Disco. And Sunday night, 10 to midnight for the Chill Out Show. Stay tuned. The Alternative is up next to Graham Smith, our final one tonight. A stone cold classic originally released all the way back in 1998. Shocking. Back out and a killer remix from two of the finest right now, Ewan McVicar and Darce, Southside Spinners. This is Love Struck on 2FM.

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2: Good evening and welcome to The Alternative for a Thursday, and it's a special one tonight with a live set from the Notwist, which was recorded at their Arena Vienne back in April. And we're kicking off with Teeth. Enjoy.

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Good night.

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It was a week after we met when I asked. You pulled a raincoat over my head. This is a real little thing that we have. And that was that. That settled that. I forget everything I was saying. You touch my hair and I swear I just blame.

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I know that it's late. Are you there? It's just gotten so dark and I'm scared. I can't see anything. Are you there?